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1: love. Today FM. Good morning. Happy Thursday. Let's get this show on the road. I've got Olivia Rodrigo on the way, Rag & Bone Man on the way, and going to kick off with Ariana Grande. We can't be friends.

Olivia Rodrigo, Drop Dead on Today FM, playing the music you love. She's a new album on the way. We don't have long to wait, actually. Maybe 2 weeks, if my maths is pretty bad. But yeah, about 2 weeks. June 12th it's out. And it's called You Seem Pretty Sad for a Girl So In Love. It's Paula here. Good morning to you. Rag & Bone Man, Human before that. And Ariana Grande was in there as well. Right now, here's some OMC. How Bizarre, How Bizarre. Today FM.

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0: It's the weekend, Daft Punk, Starboy on Today FM, playing the music you love with me, Paula McSweeney. Keane Ducrow and Ella Henderson were in there as well with All For You. Let's have a little look-see at the weather today, Thursday the 28th of May. Sunny spells, some sunny spells in the north and east today, where it's going to remain dry and very warm. Elsewhere, it's going to be somewhat cooler and duller with patchy drizzle and mist. Highest temperature 17 to 24 degrees. So still really, really super warm. If you're in the north and the east, it looks like it's going to remain dry and very warm. Everywhere else, slightly cooler. Only slightly though. I mean, 17 to 24 is still pretty nice. It's a chance of drizzle in other places as well. But we're not going to mind that because it's warm. Heat in our bones, yes please. Joel Curry and Tom Grennan up next with the Lionheart on Today FM.
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0: Well, it continues tomorrow. There's going to be a winner announced, and I've lost track of the amount of mayhem that's been going on in Today FM over the last week. Ian Dempsey dressed as an elf. It was Christmas yesterday. Actual Christmas here in Marconi House. And Dave Moore making Louise play I'm a Celebrity and sticking her hands in things that she didn't want to be sticking her hands in. It's been brilliant, and it's not over yet because the mayhem continues. Stay awake, stay alert, because it could happen anytime, any show. Today or tomorrow. George Ezra, Anyone For You, Tiger Lily up next.
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Pharrell Williams, happy on Today FM, playing the music you love. It's the kind of day, isn't it? It's Thursday, it's warm. That song totally fits the mood. Right now, we're going to take it down a notch with Amble, Moral Victory, on Today FM.

They are supporting Dermot Kennedy at his two nights at the Aviva in July. Very exciting. That's Moral Victory from Ambo on Today FM. Janet Jackson's on the way after Jax Jones. Where did you go?

0: One of my favorite Janet Jackson songs, Together Again on Today FM. I think it's just because she had the same choreographer back then as Britney Spears used to have. So I knew all the moves. Or I thought I did. Anyway, that is it from me, Paula McSweeney. I'll be back this evening to give away my final pair of Michael Bublé tickets on my evening show from 7 p.m. Please do join. And Mr. Ian Dubsy is next.
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3: It's 6 o'clock. I'm Quisha Connolly. The US has carried out new strikes in Iran. A military site near the Strait of Hormuz was apparently targeted, with American officials claiming it posed a threat to US forces and commercial shipping. The White House has rejected reports from Iranian state media that a peace agreement has been reached, although the US president insists a deal is close. US Secretary of State Marco Rubio updated cabinet colleagues yesterday afternoon.
4: There's an agreement to be made. We want that to be made. I think there's been some progress and some interest, and we'll see over the next few hours and days whether progress could be made. I just want to remind everybody, Mr. President, you know this well, you have other options available to you if that doesn't work.
3: Meanwhile, Israel has ordered the evacuation of all residents across southern Lebanon. It dramatically escalates its military offensive in the region. The Israeli Defense Forces is telling civilians to move north of the Zarani River, warning that all areas south of the river are now considered combat zones. The Defense Forces says Irish troops remain in place and are well and accounted for. And there's been an increase in AI-generated ads promoting fake state-backed investment schemes. FraudSmart says the ads feature fake images of high-profile politicians and business people, encouraging members of the public to click on a link and register for a scheme. Niamh Davenport, head of financial crime at the Banking and Payments Federation, says current news trends are always exploited by fraudsters.
5: New figures from An Garda Síochána show an increase of over 20% in reports of investment fraud in 2025 compared to 2024. Fraudsters always exploit current news trends, and now what they're using recent news coverage of the planned state-backed savings and investment scheme. What we're seeing is AI-generated online adverts featuring fake images and videos of well-known politicians and business people. And what they're trying to get you to do really is to click on a link and give your information.
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3: Mainly dry and sunny in the north and east. Duller elsewhere with patches of light rain, drizzle and mist. Gradually spreading northeastwards through the afternoon. With highs today of 17 to 24 degrees.
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9: 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It's Thursday. It is Thursday. My God, flying by, isn't it? Thursday morning on Today FM. Bit of Lizzo to kick things off, and

0: Sounds like a classic already, doesn't it? That's Kingfisher there and The Blade on Thursday, 28th of May. Good morning from all the gang on The Breakfast Show. And remember, if you want to get in touch with us, we are here on 087-4100-102. Happy birthday to the actress Kerry Mulligan, Nathan Carter, Ryan Tuberty, and, well, this is a good little batch here, Westlife's Mark Feely as well, who is 46 today. The Queen of Pop celebrates her birthday as well. Yes, Kylie Minogue. She turns 58. And I wonder, have you watched the Netflix documentary? If not, you should. It's good. Just even from a pop music point of view, from a human point of view, it's really good. It's three-parter. It's on Netflix and it's all about Kylie Minogue. And speaking of Netflix, season two of The Four Seasons is out today. The first season, co-created by Tina Fey, followed the longings, love, laughter and challenges of three married couples. Season two picks up with the group recovering from a loss and embarking on new adventures. Oh, interesting. I watched the first season. I enjoyed it very much. So there you go. And on this day in 2023, the final ever episode of Succession aired, bringing the show to a sensational end after four amazing series. Brian Cox, the actor behind the lead character of Logan Roy, reflects on the moment he had to say goodbye.
1: You know, the last day on the set was difficult because, not for me, but for everybody else, you know, going, oh, this is the last day, oh dear. And I just thought, well, it's the last day on the set, you know, upward and onward, you know. I mean, it's certainly the icing on an incredible cake, you know, and you go, wow, you know, this part, this, I mean, as soon as the thing was pitched to me, I thought, this is one of the great roles of all time. And I just have to keep my nose to the grindstone and make it work. And it's been a gift and a joy. And so I've been very happy and I'm very grateful.
0: And you did make it work. Good man yourself, Brian Cox. Fantastic as Logan Roy. And a great actor he is too. Now, hang on a second. He doesn't have any songs like this, though. I mean, Better the Devil You Know, Kylie Minogue, the Queen of Pop. Here she comes.

0: Little Mix and the breakup song on Today FM. Now, you've got another week to go before we give away the biggest amount ever in the cash machine.
1: 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Summer cash machine.
0: Oh, they got themselves a nice little jingle as well. June 5th, which is tomorrow week, all right? 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Okay. 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That's WIN to 57557. 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So entries in by 3 o'clock, June 5th. The cash machine will then randomly pick a number. It could be you were calling during the Ray Foley show. Answer within five rings. Give us the prize amount and the cash is yours. Okay, biggest amount ever. Not tomorrow, but the following Friday. It's guaranteed somebody's going to win it. €306,000.
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1: There on Today FM. Good morning to you. Thursday, 20. For some reason, I've got 28th of July written down here. Sorry. 28th of May, 2026. How are you getting on? Team Dempsey with you on The Breakfast Show. And we are here wide awake, as usual. We are here with you until 9 o'clock this morning. Hang around if you can. Let's see what's going on here, because there was a bit of rain there yesterday, just when I went to bed around 9 o'clock. Suddenly it lashed. I said, is that rain? We're not used to this at all. Anyway, what's going on? So is it changing? Dry and bright in the north and east, with sunny spells this morning, good. Duller elsewhere, with patches of light rain, drizzle and mist. It's going to gradually spread northeastwards through the afternoon, with limited sunny spells breaking through. And highest temperatures still up there, not bad, 17 to 24 degrees Celsius. But we haven't gone over the 30 barrier today, unfortunately, or maybe fortunately, you never know. 6:30 is the time on Today FM. We've got the very latest in sport with Philip Egan in a moment. First of all, Quishock Connolly has your news headlines. Morning, Quishock.
2: Morning, Ian. Iran claims to have targeted a US airbase overnight, warning aggression will not go unanswered. It's after fresh American strikes on Iranian military targets, including near the Strait of Hormuz. The White House has rejected reports from Iranian state media that a peace agreement has been reached, although the US president insists a deal is close. Meanwhile, Israel has ordered the evacuation of all residents across southern Lebanon. It dramatically escalates its military offensive in the region. The Defence Forces says Irish troops remain in place and are well and accounted for. And Dublin Zoo is inviting people to a birthday party this weekend as 20 animals celebrate their big days in June, including red pandas, rhinos, sea lions and lions. Families can take part in face painting, birthday card and party hat making, with live music, party games and a party hat parade. That sounds amazing. Ooh. On the Great Lawn, and the festivities run from Saturday to Bank Holiday Monday from 10:30 to 2:30 each day.
1: It is great for a woman of your age, though. 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
1: 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Quishock will be there with a little flag.
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1: All right, then, 6:31 is the time. Philip Egan's here with the latest in sport. The Eagles fly high in Leipzig. Morning, Phil.
5: Good morning, Ian. Oliver Glasner has signed off in style as Crystal Palace manager, having overseen the most successful spell in the club's history. The Eagles beat Rayo Vallecano 1-0 in Leipzig last night in the Conference League final. Jean-Philippe Mateta scored the only goal of the game. Palace have won the FA Cup, Community Shield and now the Conference League under Glasner. Ireland are in friendly action against Qatar tonight at the Aviva Stadium. It's the first of two friendlies for Hamer Halgrimson's side over this international window. They have a friendly with Canada in Montreal next week. Tonight's game kicks off at 7:45. Top seed Yannick Sinner continues his charge towards a first French Open title, which would complete the career Grand Slam. The world number one takes on Juan Manuel Sorundola of Argentina at Roland Garros from around 11 o'clock this morning. In the women's draw, defending champion Coco Gauff goes up against Meyer Sharif. Arina Sabalenka, the top seed, faces Elsa Giacomeau. And in cricket, the Ireland men's team need quick wickets on day two of their test match against New Zealand in Belfast. New Zealand will resume on 362 for 5 at Stormont this morning, Ian.
1: Okay, Phil, thank you very much for that. 6:33 on Today FM. Ray, where is that husband of yours?

0: God. That is Ray there on Today FM. 6:36 is the time. It's the 28th of May. Ian Dempsey with you on The Breakfast Show. I have to say 28th of May to myself a few times now, just to reiterate that. A great photograph there of the wings of an eagle. We were talking about eagles there in the sport as well. Wings of an eagle restored 1936 to Havilland. This is a plane, a little plane, repeats inaugural Aer Lingus flight. This is great because every time I open up my Aer Lingus app on my phone, it's got a big 90 on it. So they're celebrating 90 years. Now, Aer Lingus' newly restored Lolar, is it, aircraft? It's named for, that's the name for an Irish eagle, for eagle. Oh, interesting. About to take off from Weston Airport in Dublin yesterday, the rare de Havilland DH-84 Dragon flew from Dublin to Bristol, recreating Aer Lingus's inaugural flight on the 27th of May, 1936. Happy birthday to you. Happy birthday, Aer Lingus. 90 years old at this stage. 10 years' time, there's going to be some celebration. What? So that's, it's called an Ilar. I-L-I-O-L-A-R. Sorry, Ilar, not Lolar. Ilar, I think. I think I've got it. Anyway, I'm sure somebody out there will correct me if I'm wrong. Anyway, happy birthday to Aer Lingus. Great photograph on the front of the Irish Examiner today. Siri Cassidy. How are you, Siri? Racing away from Fountainstown Beach as thunder and lightning herald the end to the spell of hot weather yesterday. Yeah, started lashing down, didn't it? And then it stopped, and now it's dry again. So we'll hope for the best for the weekend. Anyway, the great photograph of you, Siri. That's one for the mantelpiece. Great photograph by Chani Anderson in today's Irish Examiner. And also in the Irish Daily Star, this cheered me up this morning. Filming is now well underway in Belfast ahead of Line of Duty. I didn't know what Line of Duty even was up until about 3 months ago. And then I watched all of the seasons of it. And now I'm well up to date. And I'm so excited about the fact that they are back and they are filming again for the new one. Cast members are back in Ireland for the BBC police drama, which last aired in 2021. Saw it with Martin Comston, Vicky McClure and Adrian Dunbar all reprising their roles. Yesterday, filming of an active shooter took place at Custom House Square. Excellent. So there you go. McClure reprising her role as DI Kate Fleming was seen aiming a firearm while wearing a police body armour alongside Comston as DS Steve Arnott, who appears with blood visible on his head. Bring it on. We want to see it very soon. Line of Duty's coming back next season. It's going to be brilliant. Great photograph. In today's Irish Daily Star, if you want to join in the frenzy, 6:39.
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0: FM. Okay, what have we got for you? Oh, I pressed that classic button again for you. Here we go. This is from 1985. It's 6:42 in the morning, and this is so popular. Remember the video that went along with this, with all the kind of sketching going on as well? It looked amazing. And it was kind of groundbreaking at the time as well. I know it's been used loads of times since. This is Take On Me. It's Aha on Today FM.

And that is Aha on Today FM. Listening to Aha, this is from Pat in Galway there. Listening to Aha, I remember as a child in the 80s, we stayed a night in the Gresham Hotel. Oh, very nice. And Aha walked in through the hotel. That's a weird one, isn't it? Right through the hotel. Starstruck. They were lovely, says Pat in Galway. Thank you, Pat. That's a lovely memory, isn't it? Very nice. In the Gresham Hotel, there at the top of O'Connell Street, and in walks Aha. I mean, it's like a little, it's an anecdote you can take around with you and take it out whenever you need it. I love it. That's from 1985, Take On Me. Now, every Thursday at this time, we reveal a Thursday teaser for you to get your teeth into. And if you fancy having a guess, send it to us on text or WhatsApp to 087-4100-102. As you know, we're very partial to the old voice notes here. So if you want to press the microphone and send us in your lovely voice as well, that'd be great. Okay. But whichever way you want to do it, the number is the same. It's 087-4100-102. Here it is, Thursday teaser for this week. The average person will do this at least 15,000 times in our lifetimes. Okay, so if you're average, you will do this at least 15,000 times in your lifetime. What is this? Now, immediately, I don't know the answer to this, by the way. Immediately, I start thinking of bodily functions. Now, I could be completely wrong and miles away, but that's what I'm thinking of. But maybe it's just the way my mind works. Anyway, what is the answer, do you think? The average person will do this at least 15,000 times in their lifetime. What is this? Our number is 087-4100-102. Oh, I like the way you kissed me, Artemis.

0: I like the way you kiss me. That is Artemis on Today FM. Mayhem. Mayhem. Will you stop doing that, for God's sake?
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2: 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That quiet relief when the traffic finally clears. 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
0: Art. 6:50 is the time on Today FM, 10 to 7. Let's go to Mark Hogan and see what's going on the roads on this changeable day, weather-wise, I would imagine. How are you doing, Mark?
3: Good morning, Ian. Very well. Concolbert Road into Dublin has some congestion before Island Bridge. If you're heading to Bloom, there'll be no road closures or gate closures around the Phoenix Park, except Ashtown Gate will be entry only in the morning and exit only in the afternoon. There's a free shuttle bus running from Park 8th Street and back, and the Balnaboola to Newbourne Road in Wexford will be closed for roadworks until tomorrow, so there's a diversion in place. Mark Hogan, safe from travel.
0: Okay, thank you very much for that, Mark, and best of luck to everybody involved in Bloom. It's all kicking off from today and up until Monday as well. And those shuttle buses, I did that last year actually, and it's brilliant. Down to, by, you know, from the venue and down to Park 8th Street. It's all free as well. You just hop on it and away you go. Now, Thursday teaser today. The average person will do this at least 15,000 times in their lifetime. What is this? Hug people. Wouldn't that be great? 15,000 hugs in your lifetime. Audrey Scully, what a lovely thought. It's not the answer we're looking for, but thank you very much, Audrey. Give us an L hug there in Cork. Billy says, is it yawning? No, Billy, it's not yawning, but thank you. Good one. And it could have easily been yawning. And I'd say we do a bit of yawning, all right, in our lifetime. 15,000, yeah, maybe even more. Brush your choppers, says Alistair. I don't know whether that's a direction. Go on, brush your teeth, everybody. No, it's not what we're looking for today, Alistair, but thank you very much. And Jimmy says, holy mother of... That was inspired by the Line of Duty thing there that I was reading out about them filming. Bless themselves, Jimmy. Jimmy, not the right... Bless themselves. Good one. So what is it? Here's the question again. The average person will do this at least 15,000 times in their lifetime. What is this? 087-4100-102 is our number here at Today FM. And this is Lady Gaga, Abracadabra.

0: Abracadabra, and it was gone. That is Lady Gaga on Today FM. 6:56 is the time, and we're going to give you the answer to the Thursday teaser in about 10 minutes after the news and sport and all that. We've got our Kickstarter on the way as well. So the average person will do this at least 15,000 times in their lifetime. What is this? Eugene was in touch there in Tipperary. Don't know whether this is based on something that's happened to you in the last while. Change their mind. Oh, yeah. Eugene, no, that's not the right answer. But thank you very much. Gave me a bit of a smile anyway this morning. Fiona from Kilmuckridge was on as well. She says, hi, Ian. Is it say hello or goodbye? Apparently the Queen didn't say either to cut down the amount of words she spoke every day to save her voice. Well, now we know something that we didn't know before. Every day is a school day. Fiona from Kilmuckridge, thank you very much for that little nugget of information. And from Cork, Vincey in Cork. Vincey, I like the way you're thinking. What is it people do at least 15,000 times in their lifetime? Turn on Today FM. Nice one, Vincey.
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3: 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Can sure look it. Friday doesn't count anyway, does it? 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One more sleep.
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1: 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Emma's on line two with some news. Emma.
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1: Airstrikes in Iran despite ceasefire. It's 7 o'clock. I'm Quisha Conley. Iran claims to have targeted a US airbase overnight, warning aggression will not go unanswered. It's after fresh American strikes on Iranian military targets, including near the Strait of Hormuz. The White House has rejected reports from Iranian state media that a peace agreement has been reached, although the US president insists a deal is close. US Secretary of State Marco Rubio updated cabinet colleagues yesterday.
2: There's an agreement to be made. We want that to be made. I think there's been some progress and some interest, and we'll see over the next few hours and days whether progress could be made. I just want to remind everybody, Mr. President, you know this well, you have other options available to you if that doesn't work.
1: Meanwhile, Israel has ordered the evacuation of all residents across southern Lebanon. It dramatically escalates its military offensive in the region. The Israeli Defense Forces has told civilians to move north of the Zarani River, warning that all areas south of the river are now considered combat zones. The Defense Forces says Irish troops remain in place and are well and accounted for. There's been an increase in AI-generated ads promoting fake state-backed investment schemes. FraudSmart says the ads feature fake images of public figures, encouraging people to sign up to a bogus scheme. Niamh Davenport, head of financial crime at the Banking and Payments Federation, says there's a worrying rise in incidents.
3: New figures from An Garda Síochána show an increase of over 20% in reports of investment fraud in 2025 compared to 2024. Fraudsters always exploit current news trends, and now what they're using recent news coverage of the planned state backed savings and investment scheme. What we're seeing is AI generated online adverts featuring fake images and videos of well-known politicians and business people, and what they're trying to get you to do really is to click on a link and give your information.
1: And in the US, a 60-year-old man who injected actor Matthew Perry with a fatal dose of ketamine has been jailed for 3 years and 5 months. Kenneth Iwasama, who was worked as the TV star's personal assistant, was also sentenced to 2 years of supervised release and ordered to pay a $10,000 fine. Taken to the stand in a Los Angeles courtroom, he told Perry's family he was sorry and that he would take that to his grave. Today FM News, more in half an hour.
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6: Good morning, I'm Philip Egan. Ireland boss Hamir Halgrimsson is expected to go for experience in tonight's friendly against Qatar, even though there are several younger players in the squad. It's the first of two friendlies, with the boys in green set to play Canada and Montreal next week. Tonight's game kicks off at 7:45. Oliver Glasner signed off in style as Crystal Palace boss last night, having overseen the most successful spell in the club's history. The Eagles beat Rayo Vallecano 1-0 in the Conference League final in Leipzig, thanks to a second-half goal from Jean-Philippe Mateta. It follows Palace winning the FA Cup and Community Shield within the last 12 months. Newcastle winger Anthony Gordon is set to fly to Barcelona today for a medical after a transfer fee was agreed with the Spanish champions. The fee for the England international is €80 million. Top seed Yannick Sinner will continue his bid for a first French Open title today. The world number one is up against Juan Manuel Sorondola of Argentina at Roland Garros in the second round. That match starts just after 11 this morning. In the women's draw, defending champion Coco Gauff takes on Meyer Sharif, while top seed Aryna Sabalenka faces home player Elsa Jacquemot. And in cricket, the Ireland men's team will look for early wickets on day two of their test against New Zealand in Belfast. New Zealand will resume on 362 for five at Stormont. To hear live commentary of the League of Ireland every Friday, download the Go Loud app now.
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1: Mainly dry and sunny in the north and east, cooler and duller elsewhere with patches of light rain, drizzle and mist gradually spreading northeastwards this afternoon with highs of 17 to 24 degrees.
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7: Okay, Mark, are you there?
9: Yes, Ian, how are you?
7: How are you? You well?
9: Flying it.
7: Good, flying it. So you're working in Rosslare and you work for a company called Cedarcraft, Mark, yeah?
9: I do, yeah, I do.
7: And what's fitted furniture exactly? Is that like kitchens or something? Or?
9: Yeah, kitchens, wardrobes.
7: Ah, right. Oh, I know what you mean. Yeah. So you find a space and then you kind of custom build it
9: for that area.
7: Exactly,
9: that's
7: a good craft to have. And it's going well, Cedarcraft?
9: Oh, yeah, it is going well. Can't complain. It's all going well.
7: And did you build your own boat as well?
9: No.
7: But you have a boat, haven't you?
9: I do, yeah. We have a small boat. We do a bit of sea fishing down here in Rosslare Harbour.
7: Oh, excellent. And what's your proudest catch?
9: Oh, probably a decent-sized bass.
7: Really?
9: Yeah.
7: And what do you do? Do you throw them back in again, or what's the story? Or is that an ethical question I shouldn't be asking you?
9: No. We can keep one per day, so it's not too bad.
7: All right, that's good, yeah. Keep the old population going there.
9: Exactly.
7: Yourself and your lovely wife are heading to Spain for a week in August. Now, the reason I mention your lovely wife is that I've spoken to her, and her name is Nullig, and she was on, and yourself and herself had a bit of a race to get on the kickstart. Isn't that right?
9: We did.
7: And you didn't win.
9: No, I didn't win. Her song's mostly there.
7: Yeah. But anyway, so it's your chance now. And so did she get the delivery yet?
9: Oh, yeah, she got the mug. She's very happy.
7: Very happy. And are you going for the mug as well then?
9: I am, please. Yes, I am.
7: Excellent. Very good. Well, say hello to Nullig and say we miss her already. And Cuiva and Cahill as well. She won the race to get on the kickstart. But what about in terms of the quality race? I mean, she picked out, I think it was Let Me Entertain You by Robbie Williams. Okay? So we're about to find out what you've picked out today. And maybe people might say, oh, that's better. Or, you know, so we'll see. Maybe there will be a little victory in here for you. You never know, Mark.
9: I think I'll actually win this one.
7: Whoa! I like it. Okay, well, listen, enjoy yourself in Spain in August and enjoy this as well. We're going to hand it over to you. And here we go. Mark Corish in Wexford.
9: Okay, so I'd like to say to Nullig and the two kids, Cuiva and Cahill, and best luck to Cahill next week as he starts his exams and his first cousin, Daniel in Cork. So, you know, hit that button.

0: Now, I do like Robbie Williams, but that's pretty good. Sandstorm, Darude on Today FM. It could be a draw there. You never know. Mark Corrish did the kickstart for us this morning. Hi to Nullag and Quiva and Cahill as well. And I like that. He's got his boat and he goes sea fishing and all that business as well. Sounds like he is living the dream at the moment and off to Spain in August. Nice one. You enjoy yourselves over there and have a great time. And they both emailed in about the kickstart to see who got picked out first. So it's a good idea. A little game for you all to play around the country. Our kickstart, of course, is kickstart at today. FM.com. That's email. Or if you've got one in your head now, you can do it 0874 100 102. That's also the number for the Thursday teaser. Now, every Thursday at this time, we give you a Thursday teaser for you to get your teeth into. If you fancy having a guess, well, it's a bit late now because we got the answer for you. So the question today was, in our lifetimes, the average person will do this at least 15,000 times, okay? 15,000 times they will do it in their average lifetime. So what is it? This, let's see if this is right or wrong. Hang on a second.
1: Morning, Ian. Is the answer to today's teaser, is it lose the remote control for the TV?
0: 15,000, that's a bit excessive. Ken, thank you very much. That's not the right answer I'm being told here. But thank you very much for getting in touch, and it's great to hear from you this morning. 14 minutes past 7 is the time right now. So that's Ken. What about Paul? Hi, Paul.
2: Hi, Eno. Paul here from Waterford. Your Thursday teaser. I'm just wondering, is it the husband telling the wife that he'll blow up the shelves at least 15,000 times a year? I will do it.
0: Yeah, we'll get around to you. Don't have to keep reminding me. We'll get the shelves up and they'll be straight and things will stay on them. Yeah, that's a good one, but it's not the right answer. But Paul, thank you very much for entertaining us this morning. So the average person will do this at least 15,000 times in our lifetime. What is this? I've got a feeling about this one. Jer is in Sydney. Jer, come in, please.
3: Morning, Ian. 15,000 times is a shake hands. Have a good morning.
0: Oh, shake hands. Nice one. Jer, thank you very much. I believe it's raining in Sydney as well. Oh, yeah. So there you go. So, you know, it's not just here that we get the bad weather sometimes, and we're probably getting better weather than in Sydney. It's the afternoon there. But Jer, thank you very much. Shake hands is what we're looking for this morning. So well done to you and everybody else who got that right 15,000 times in our lifetime.

0: It's Aperture and it's Harry Styles on Today FM. 18 minutes past 7, first thing in the morning. Everybody's talking about the weather these days and taking a more active interest in what's going on. So it's changing slightly now. There was a bit of rain last night, you may have noticed, wherever you are. Dry and bright in the north and east with sunny spells this morning. So the sun is staying there, but it is going to get a bit duller later on. 17 to 24 degrees Celsius. Gift Grub even yesterday talking all about the weather. Amazing stuff.
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2: Welcome back, folks.
3: Oh, false rashery, sir.
2: Splitting the stones out there, scalp. Question time, right? Stick on the glasses.
3: Oh, the formal voice now. I love this bit.
2: Complete the name of the following Beatles song. Oh. Here comes the what? Is it A, here comes the bus? B, here comes the Mitsubishi Pajero.
3: Difficult.
2: Or see, here comes the sun.
3: Right, but now we're joined by the lovely Garen Noon. Hi, Garen.
4: Yeah, how are you, Maura?
3: For a review of our favourite ice lollies. Top five, Garen, how are you?
4: I'm great, yeah.
2: I'm salivating already, Garen, go on.
4: I'm a bit fragile, but anyway, at five, it's the classic. Oh. Sure, it's the brunch.
2: Kelp, I love a good brunch, so I do. The red speckles on the side of it there.
4: Yeah, you can kind of peel off the speckles with your tongue before licking the whole thing and lobbing the thing down the throat.
2: Gelp.
3: Right, Carcalor now. Number four, you have a Solero, Garen.
4: Solero, yeah.
3: I like the Solero because they're low in calories, aren't they?
4: That's right, Maura. So you can eat four of them.
2: I'm not so keen on the Solero there. But anyway, number three, Garen Noon.
4: Number three is a Calippo. Oh. It's basically a frozen drink disguised as a nice lolly. Right. So you're hydrating and you're eating at the same time, which is kind of handy.
3: That's very good, yeah.
2: Go ahead with one stone. Any sign of an old loop-de-loop there, Garden?
4: No, at two is the ice burger, which is basically a sandwich, so you can call it your dinner and then have your other favourite ice cream for dessert.
2: Jesus, the ice burger's great. Just a soft bit of biscuit like a stale bourbon cream stapled onto the top of a golly bar. Go on, what's number one, Garden? I can't wait.
4: At number one is a feast.
2: Eh? A feast?
4: Oh. Yeah, the feast.
2: You put the feast ahead of the loop-de-loop.
4: I did.
2: And an almond magnum. Jesus, that's disappointing, Garen.
3: You know, he's right, Garen. That's a bit out of force, okay?
2: I think you're running out of material. Anyway, coming up next, Kevin Dum-Dum.
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5: Right, deputies, on Taoiseach.
6: Thank you, Count Carla.
5: Put down the sausage, Deputy MacDonald. Thank you.
6: Count Carla, today I'm delighted to unveil the doll, new doll barbecue grill.
2: Yeah.
5: Now, Deputy Pearce Doherty.
7: Count Carla, Sinn Féin are shocked to find out, frankly, that this new barbecue grill has apparently cost the state €86,000, which is an obscene amount of money for a barbecue grill.
6: He says that, but he's well able to enjoy the chicken.
5: Because I'm enjoying the chicken doesn't mean it's not obscene.
6: Sorry, the Weber Outdoor Gourmet Barbecue Master is due to future-proof us for all barbecues into the next decade.
5: Tarnish to Simon Harris.
8: Yeah. John Corla, I want to be very clear about this. As Minister for Barbecues, I want to let it be known that Sinn Féin would have us eating half-cooked burgers off dirty charcoal.
5: No, we wouldn't.
8: Out of tin foil. I salute the Weber Gourmet Master Grill.
5: Yeah.
1: Meanwhile, over in Sandy Cove, Christy Moore is sitting on a rock with his bowl on.
9: How are you, Christy?
10: How are you? Well, the sun is out, so let's give a shout out to the fella the sun can injure. He's looking shifty in his factor 50. He's the lad they call the ginger. He's lying low, nowhere to go, so he stays inside instead. On this sunny day, he hides away, the poor old Fanta head.
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0: 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It is 7:27. Today is Thursday. Tomorrow is Friday. I know that's stating the obvious, but tomorrow we're not going to have a cash machine. But the following Friday, it's guaranteed, and it's the biggest amount we've ever given away, and that's €306,000 in the cash machine. Not tomorrow, but the following Friday. I'm going to tell you after 8 o'clock this morning how you, yes, you, could win it.
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0: Florence Rowe there and Hanging Out to Dry. Okay, we're looking for somebody to play Waffle. We want you to do it right now. It's a game where we give you the topic just before you start. So I'm not going to give it to you now, but I'll give it to you in a few minutes' time. And then you start straight away. You've got 30 seconds to waffle about it. We had a win yesterday. Carol Gallagher in Clare. Well done, Carol. We're going to play your dulcet tones again just before we do it this morning. And there's always €1,000. If you want to take part and win, text the word waffle along with your name, of course, to 0874 100 102. I would do it now if I were you.
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3: The N4 into Dublin is slow between Junction 4, Lucan Village and Junction 2, Liffey Valley. Adamstown Road southbound has a queue between the Grand Canal Bridge and New Nanger Road Junction, and there's a delay on Cork's North Ring Road westbound between Ballinderry Park and the Ballyhooly Road Junction. Mark Hogan, Today from Travel.
0: Okay Mark, thank you very much. Dry and bright in the north and the east with sunny spells this morning. It is changing slightly now, so I know we've been lulled into a false sense of it's a beautiful day every single day. Duller elsewhere, patches of light rain, drizzle and mist going to gradually spread northeastwards through the afternoon. Limited sunny spells breaking through. Highest temperatures though, they're up there still, 17 to 24 degrees Celsius. Right, we've got the latest in sport. Philip Egan's going to be here in a couple of minutes' time. First of all, Quishock Connolly has the news headlines. Morning, Quishock.
4: Morning, Ian. Iran claims to have targeted a US airbase overnight, warning aggression will not go unanswered. It's after fresh American strikes on Iranian military targets, including near the Strait of Hormuz. The White House has rejected reports from Iranian state media that a peace agreement has been reached, although the US president insists a deal is close. Meanwhile, Israel has ordered the evacuation of all residents across southern Lebanon. It dramatically escalates its military offensive in the region. The Defence Forces says Irish troops remain in place and are well and accounted for. And a book, tea bags and a pillow are among the items that people can't live without on holidays. Almost half of people say they couldn't go without their phone or tablet when they go away, while a quarter say they need a book, and one in five insist on bringing their own tea bags. The research by Princess Cruises also found people get travel inspiration from watching TV, with 44% saying they booked a holiday after watching at the destination on a show or film.
0: Oh, right. So who was it? Princess Cruises?
4: Yeah.
0: So this urging people to go out and go on a cruise. Have you been on a cruise?
4: I've never been on a cruise.
0: No, either have I.
4: Yeah.
0: I've no ambition to go on one, to be honest with you, but I believe they're very popular at the moment.
4: Yeah.
0: Although they're getting bad, bit of bad
4: publicity
0: lately. I know,
4: different bits and bobs happening there. Say no more.
0: So, but anyway, so what was it? What was it?
4: Bringing your tea bags on holidays.
0: Tea bags, yeah.
4: I always do that.
0: Do you?
4: Yeah.
0: Really?
4: Because I have specific tea bags. They're like decaffeinated and it's just, I couldn't rely on going to a supermarket.
0: Will they be, are they branded one way or the other?
4: They're branded, yeah. No, they're a very specific green tea that's decaffeinated.
0: Lions, is it?

0: No, it's Clipper.
1: Clipper.
0: On Notions.
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3: With Einhell, one battery, over 350 power tools, one system, total control.
4: Well, that's the end of that debate. Clipper, eh? Now, we've got the latest in sport coming up with Philip Egan. A shame the boys in green have been put in this position, Phil. So, a serious topic. Good morning to you.
5: Good morning, Ian. Seamus Coleman feels the Ireland players have been put in a very difficult position over the upcoming games against Israel. The boys in green play Israel twice in the Nations League later this year. First on the 27th of September, that is set to be at a neutral venue. Then on the 4th of October, that's the home game. And Coleman believes the FAI and UEFA should have taken the lead.
6: You know, I'm a dad, I'm a husband, I've got a heart. I know the difference between right and wrong. A very difficult position for the players to be in. I don't think we should be in this position, absolutely not. You know, FAI, UEFA, whatever it is, I feel like it shouldn't have landed on 22, 23, 24-year-old lads that are here to play for their country.
5: And Seamus Coleman was speaking ahead of tonight's friendly against Qatar at the Aviva Stadium. It's the first of two friendlies for Hamer Halgrimson's side, who will also play Canada in Montreal next week. Tonight's game at the Aviva kicks off at 8:15. Crystal Palace are the Conference League champions, capping off a remarkable 12 months for the club. Palace beat Rayo Vallecano 1-0 in the final in Leipzig last night, thanks to a second-half goal from Jean-Philippe Mateta. Under Oliver Glasner, they've won the Conference League, FA Cup and Community Shield within the last 12 months. It was Glasner's final game in charge. Newcastle winger Anthony Gordon is set to fly to Barcelona for a medical after a deal was agreed with the Spanish champions. The fee for the England international is in the region of €80 million. And in cricket, the Ireland men's team will look to take some early wickets on day two of their test against New Zealand in Belfast. New Zealand will resume on 362 for five at Stormont today, Ian.
4: Okay, Phil, thank you very much for that. It's 7:36. First thing on Thursday morning. Oh, it's somber. And this is called 12 to 12.

0: Somber there and 12 to 12 on Today FM. Okay, it's 7:40. We're just about to play a game of Waffle. We do it every morning, every weekday morning here on Today FM. And basically, it's a chance for you to pick up €1,000. A nice little, it's like a little nixer of a competition, to be honest with you. We had a win yesterday. Oh, yeah. Carol Gallagher. Do you want to hear her? Here she comes.
1: Today's Waffle topic is
0: US states that begin and end with a vowel.
2: Alabama, Arizona, Ohio.
0: Whoa.
2: Chicago.
3: Alaska.
0: One more.
2: Indiana. Oklahoma.
0: Yes, you've done it, Jonah. Well done, Carol Gallagher. That was fantastic. Brilliant. And I like the little laugh you gave yourself there when you said Chicago as well, because there were states that started and ended with a vowel. But well done, Carol. Congratulations. So we're moving on to today. Let's check me. Dinger is ready to go. How are you, Sharon? How's it going?
4: Hello, Ian. All is good. How are you?
0: Very good. You're doing the mini marathon this weekend. Well, bravo to you.
4: Thank you, Ian. We have a bus full of ladies from Monaghan heading up, and some from Cavan, Cashel, heading up to, on our annual day out, just to enjoy the atmosphere and get round the course and have a bit of fun.
0: So you're not spectators, you're actually participating in the whole thing.
4: Oh, yeah, we are indeed. Very wouldn't be good. The same without us.
0: Okay, and you do a lot of training for us? Or
4: not overly, no. It's just a once a year thing, so with no pressure on anybody.
0: Well, listen, best of luck to you with it, Sharon.
4: Thank you.
0: And would there be a little race going on between the 53 of you, do you think? Or, you know.
4: No.
0: Yes. Well, listen, good luck on this as well.
4: Thank you.
0: It'll be a nice little start for you. I've got the topic here, and are you ready to have a go, yeah?
4: Oh, I'll give it a go, Ian.
0: Well, I'm glad, because the music has started, Sharon. Here we go. Okay, I'm about to reveal what your topic is for today. Here we go.
1: Today's Waffle topic is
0: Love Island.
4: I got a text. The Galway footballer.
0: Oh, well done.
4: Ekin Su, Laura Whitmore. I got a text.
0: Is that
4: a swimming pool, the bikinis, the bodybuilding.
0: Some of the people involved.
4: Oh,
0: an Irish girl.
4: Oh, is that Fox girl?
0: No.
4: Oh well.
0: All right, look. Okay, well, we had. We also had Maura Higgins.
4: Maura, yes,
0: of course,
4: I do.
0: Maya Jama. And then we had either ITV or Virgin Media, because it's on both of the channels, so either one of those would have done. And then Casa Amor, which Shona tells me is where they go for the bit of old temptation, you know, the bit of, how's your father?
4: Yes, Ian.
0: Yes, okay. Okay, well, listen, hard luck on that. And Sharon,
4: no bother.
0: Enjoy the mini marathon. Have a great time.
4: Thank you, Ian. Bye.
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0: Okay, 7:48. Sharon, it was great talking to you today on a waffle. We're going to do it again tomorrow morning, and it's 7:48. And Shona is here with your showbiz news. It's all the SHs today.

0: Girls Like You. That is Maroon 5 there on Today FM. I do believe they're going to be in Malahide Castle. Isn't that right?
1: Well, I'm not 100% sure.
0: I think so. I heard an ad earlier
1: on. I trust your
0: Maroon 5.
1: Your knowledge.
0: Hopefully I haven't got them wrong. But I've mixed up with another band. I think so.
1: It's purple.
0: Anyway, we've got some showbiz news. Yes. Shauna is here. And Shauna, thank you to yourself and Charlie yesterday for the forensic.
1: It was great. I have to say, Ian, you are a great elf. You made a great elf with your pointy hat and your happy
0: face.
1: My little happy face.
0: I know.
1: Yeah. It was brilliant.
0: Thank you very much. And I think Dave liked it as well.
1: Sorry, the pair of you were just buzzing after it. It was so lovely to see.
0: Very good. Yeah. Well, that's what I like about Mayhem, actually. It brings the shows together because normally we don't really. Like,
1: absolutely.
0: I mean, it's not that we don't get on, but we just don't have an opportunity to talk to each other.
1: Because one show goes into, and everyone's busy.
0: And what I loved about it was, once it was over, that studio was pristine again.
1: De-Christmased
0: completely. You know, there was snowballs gone, crackers
1: finally
0: gone.
1: Finally tuned operation. We were picking up Quality Street for ages afterwards.
0: Yeah, that was brilliant. Very good. So we had Ray in here yesterday. Fantastic.
1: It's all go.
0: Yeah, it's all go. So that's... Yeah. So I feel kind of relaxed today.
1: You can chill.
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3: With Persil Wonder Wash Dazzling White Liquid Detergent. Whites that wow in just 15 minutes.
0: So, Kim and Lewis, step it up a notch.
1: Yes.
0: This is Kim Kardashian.
1: Yes.
0: Lewis Hamilton.
1: Yes.
0: I'm getting good at this.
1: Well done.
0: Oh, listen, what was this business? I got a text.
1: That's in Love Island. Yeah. When they get a communication, say, from the producers to tell them they have a challenge, they get a text on their phone.
0: Right.
1: And they all shout, I've got a text.
0: Yeah. So they're out of their phones, are they?
1: They don't do anything.
0: Sorry, Kim and Lewis, for stepping on your territory.
1: Yeah,
0: there.
1: No, you're all right. So over the last couple of months, we've mentioned Kim Kardashian and Lewis Hamilton and their blossoming romance a couple of times, but things are getting really serious. So Lewis took his mother to meet all the Kardashians.
0: Ooh.
1: This is the picture, we've photo evidence of this. So the gang were spotted heading to Nobu in LA for dinner. Kim and her children were there. Kris Jenner was there. Scott Disick, which is one of the wider family.
0: Welcome to...
1: Yes. You know when the mothers are meeting that things are... They mean business. When the mams are having a chin wag, then you're going, okay, we're in serious territory here.
0: Okay, well, that's good.
1: Yeah,
0: They seem quite comfortable together.
1: I'm delighted. Kim Kardashian, as you know, people give out about her, she deserves a bit of happiness after the last scenario with Kanye, you know?
0: Yeah. And then the other big couple on the go at the moment, Taylor and Travis, this wedding could be seriously awkward for their friends.
1: Yes, so the wedding date is getting closer. The rumour date is the 3rd of July. Now, I wouldn't be surprised if it happened before that, but the event of the summer is looking like it's going to be an X-Fest for all their celebrity friends. So, first up you have Lena Dunham and Jack Antonoff, which Jack produced loads of Taylor's albums, right? So he's definitely going to be there with his new wife, Margaret Qualley. But Lena and Jack were together for 7 years.
0: Oh.
1: Now, Taylor and Lena are very good friends.
0: Right.
1: Taylor was her bridesmaid, and she recently
0: She's definitely going to be there,
1: so that's one. Then there's Gracie Abrams, Phoebe Bridgers, and Paul Mescal.
0: Yeah.
1: Phoebe was engaged to Paul Mescal. That went south. Now Paul is with Gracie Abrams, and both Phoebe and Gracie have toured with Taylor, so there's a chance they'll be there, so that could be awkward. Doesn't stop there.
0: Okay.
1: Taylor's best friend, Gigi Hadid, will be there, probably with her boyfriend, Bradley Cooper. He went out with Suki Waterhouse. She's also a friend of Taylor Swift. And then the ultimate, and I'll finish on this one.
0: Okay.
1: Remember Taylor dated Harry Styles?
0: Yes.
1: Yes.
0: Is he gone?
1: Well, Harry is now engaged, or reportedly engaged, to Zoe Kravitz.
0: Yeah.
1: Zoe is mates with Taylor.
0: Right.
1: So, I mean, Taylor's own ex could be there.
0: Yeah.
1: Listen, this I could go on and on here.
0: What are you wearing yourself?
1: Oh, I'm wearing a pink dress.
0: A pink dress.
1: Oh, I'm going to be bridesmaid, actually.
0: And do people wear hats anymore?
1: Ah, they do. Fascinators.
0: Fascinators.
1: Yeah, maybe an L hat.
0: Okay,
1: yeah. I'll drag one out for the day.
0: Yeah. Excellent. Well, that's going to be great. Well, listen, enjoy it. Have a good time.
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19: 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That quiet relief when the traffic finally clears. 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
20: Summerhill North into Cork has a queue from before St Luke's Cross to the McCurtain Street Junction. Adamstown Road South Bend in Dublin is at a standstill between Lucan Harriers and New Nanger Road Junction, and Clonskee Road North Bend is busy from UCD to Beechill Road Junction. 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
23: US airstrikes in Iran. It's
0: 8 o'clock, I'm Quisha Conley. The US military says it shot down several drones and struck a control site in southern Iran. It was after identifying what it calls a direct threat to its forces and commercial shipping. An American official says the defensive and limited attacks happened near Bandar Abbas, close to the Strait of Hormuz. For its part, Iran claims to have targeted a US airbase overnight, warning aggression will not go unanswered. Schools are being urged to make uniforms as affordable as possible ahead of the next academic year. The CCPC is asking schools to review uniform policies and consider the use of generic uniform items that are widely available in multiple shops. Craig Whelan from the CCPC explains how schools can make uniforms more affordable.
1: So what we're encouraging schools to do is to review their uniform policies and to make changes where those policies could be driving up costs for parents. So that means looking at, you know, what the uniform requirements are and maybe introducing more generic items or moving away from branded or embroidered crescent items, and also to look at those supply arrangements. So if you have an exclusive supplier, to make sure that that's underpinned by a competitive process.
0: Covalon staff will escalate their industrial action with a protest outside Meta's Dublin offices. Members of the Communications Workers Union will hold pickets at lunchtime tomorrow as part of the proposed redundancy of more than 700 workers which provide outsourced services to Meta. The union says workers in the tech sector are facing growing insecurity, which it says is being driven by outsourcing and AI-led restructuring. And Bloom starts today and is encouraging visitors to think about the theme of care. The Gardening Festival says there will be 300 workshops, demos and talks about community building, sustainability and mental health. Across the 70 acres, over 100,000 people are expected to visit this weekend as the event turns 20. As usual, some of the gardens are symbolic, and Professor Jim Lucy, who's an inspector of mental health services, wants people to have future in mind.
4: For the first time, we're going to be looking at bringing standards and human rights levels of care regulated into whole areas of the community, into CAMHS and so on. And so that's a very, very big step for the country to make, one we can be very proud of. And we're not forgetting our past, we're just moving on from it.
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27: Good morning, I'm Philip Egan. Ireland boss Hamir Halgrimsson is expected to go with his more experienced players in tonight's friendly against Qatar. Several younger players are in the squad for the first of two friendlies, with the boys in green set to play Canada in Montreal next week. Tonight's game kicks off at 7:45. Crystal Palace were crowned Conference League champions last night in Oliver Glasner's final game in charge. Palace beat Rayo Vallecano 1-0 in the final in Leipzig, thanks to a second-half goal from Jean-Philippe Mateta. Under Glasner, the club has won the FA Cup, Community Shield and Conference League in the last 12 months. Newcastle winger Anthony Gordon is set to fly to Barcelona today for a medical after a deal was agreed with the Spanish champions. The fee for the England international is in the region of €80 million. Top seeds Jannik Sinner and Irina Sabalenka are both in second round action at the French Open today. Defending champion Coco Gauff is also on court later on. And in cricket, New Zealand will resume on 361/5 on day two of their test against Ireland in Belfast. Play gets underway at 11 o'clock this morning. To hear live commentary of the League of Ireland every Friday, download the Go Loud app now.
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0: Mainly dry and sunny in the north and east. Cooler and duller elsewhere with patches of light rain, drizzle and mist gradually spreading northeastwards this afternoon with highs of 17 to 24 degrees.
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28: Just a reminder that we have got the big draw coming up, and that is going to be on Friday week. 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Entries in by 3 on June 5th. That's Friday week, tomorrow week. So you've loads of time, okay? The cash machine will then randomly pick a number, and it could be you we are calling during the Ray Foley Show. If that doesn't work out for whatever reason, we're going to go back to the phones again. We're going to keep going until we get a winner. It's guaranteed. Somebody's going to win 306,000 euro. Answer within 5 rings. That's very important. 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
28: Okay, we've got two fine female artists on the way. Olivia Rodrigo and Sinead O'Connor in a couple of moments' time. And then we have got, oh, Louis Theroux is back investigating again. What's he investigating this time? Whoa!
2: Today.

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1: Good for you. That's Olivia Rodrigo on Today FM. We're going to be doing the Killowen Farm Competition again. Chance for you to go and stay for some luxury glamping in Drumquina Manor Estate, just outside Kenmare. I'll give you all the details in a couple of minutes' time. But first, Gift Grub and Louis Theroux is out and about again, and he's back in Ireland. So he's discovering all kinds of things in Ireland. Where is he going today? Let's find out, everybody. Here we go.
2: I'm Louis Theroux, and I'm back in Ireland investigating a sinister, mysterious cult which extracts vast sums of money from the public who seem to get very little back in return. By contrast, members of this cult live lavish lifestyles, extracting gargantuan pensions and perks in the process. This is Inside RTE. RTE is based in a place called Donnybrook, an old English word meaning free-for-all or heated dispute. I initially tried to contact their cult leader, a figure rarely seen and known only as the DG.
3: Hello, Archie. Una speaking. Can I help you, please?
2: Una, can I speak to the DG?
3: Sorry, he's out of the office at the moment in Barbados on an important meeting. Can I help you leave a message?
2: Right, what about the chair of the board?
3: He's away in Thailand on a broadcasting conference. Can you leave a message, please?
2: I was suspicious.
3: He's not available.
2: While RTE openly claimed to have no money, many of their leaders were away in luxurious, all-expenses-paid destinations. I decided to visit the cult headquarters myself, a vast compound set behind electronic gates on some of the most expensive real estate in Ireland.
4: Hello, my name is Louis.
2: Although security were everywhere, gaining access was surprisingly easy.
4: Who are you here to see?
2: Someone called Miriam?
4: Yeah, go on ahead.
2: Inside the bowels of the cult building, I'm brought to a floor containing 200 cult members, each of them earning in excess of $100,000 a year. The cult tell me they're involved in broadcasting. I'm curious, what do you do?
5: Oh, I'm pivoting back to optimising actionable bandwidths for media stakeholders.
2: Right. And you, sir?
5: Hyperlocal holistic sponsorship ecosystems across ABC One traffic deliverable thresholds.
2: Okay. I was confused. None of what they told me seemed to have anything to do with broadcasting. And why were so many of them called Noel? I was then brought to an inner sanctum to meet the contact I'd been given, a woman called Miriam.
6: Hi, Louis. Oh, it's lovely to meet you.
2: Immediately, I was drowned with compliments.
6: Love your show, and your glasses are lovely.
2: She was beginning to overwhelm me with charisma and charm.
6: Amazing.
2: So I tried to ask her questions.
6: So you get money from the government, the taxpayer and advertising. Where does all the money go? Oh, well, I can explain. It's complicated.
2: She was quite helpful, but then I asked her what I thought was an innocent question. And what's the difference between a producer and a presenter?
6: Okay, shut this down. Lar, Brandon, over here.
2: The atmosphere changed immediately. Miriam had become defensive and detached, and suddenly three men surrounded me with cameras. The tables had been turned.
6: Tonight in Primetime Investigates, RTE under attack from far-right podcasters who...
2: What? I made my excuses and left, and began to wander around the compound. Soon I arrived at a strange and sinister place called Carrickstown. Cult members referred to it as Fair City. However, it didn't show up on Google Maps.
6: Action!
2: And though there were buildings, behind the facade of the buildings, nothing. Just empty rubble. The only thing real there was a Lidl.
7: Oh, yeah.
2: So why were the Germans involved? I had been told that many RTE cult members stay for life, but some escape. I visited a man called Joe.
8: Good afternoon to you, Louis. Love the show. Get into the car, get in.
2: Okay. Joe was now operating out of a taxi.
8: Terrible.
2: He told me RTE had been worried that he was forming a cult of his own.
6: They're savage.
2: That they would do anything for money.
8: They were jealous.
2: And that the last straw was when they tried to reverse the charges to callers of Liveline.
8: That was the last straw.
2: Another man called Ray.
9: How are you?
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2: 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I chatted to cult members Marty and Francis, who were hopeful of appearing that night.
8: Oh, that'd be great.
2: The atmosphere was vibrant when suddenly, around 6 p.m, the room went silent and all around stopped and stared at the ceiling. It seemed to have a hypnotic effect on the cult, and I hurried out as fast as I could to get away from this strange place. But trapped as I was behind electronic gates, I couldn't.
11: Come here, Louis.
2: Oh, God.
11: I'm Brendan O'Connor. You fancy joining the panel on Sunday? How's your mental health?
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0: Ah, great to hear it again. Mandinka, the great Sinead O'Connor. It's 19 minutes past 8 now. Okay, now we promised to do this again today, and we're doing it tomorrow too, so two chances for you to get in there. At Killowen Farm, it's an award-winning Irish yogurt producer, and they're based on the Dunn family farm in County Wexford. 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Check them out. And they've given us a luxury glamping tour at Drumquinnan Manor Estate, just outside Kenmare, County Kerry. Two nights accommodation for two, with dinner on one of the evenings in the Boathouse Bistro. 1 hour seafront sauna in the and also a private garden walk with the estate's horticulturist. So far now, I'm liking this seafront sauna idea. Very nice. I like going for the walk as well, and then Boathouse Bistro. You can't beat that. If you would like to take part, give us a shout, because Essie, Bessie and Tessie, they're the Killowen Farm cows. They're roaming around a specific county in Ireland today, and we need two listeners to try and guess which county they've ended up in. Okay? If you would like to play, ring us now with your name and county to 0874 100 102. Okay? So we're looking for the county you're in at the moment, not the county that Essie, Bessie and Tessie are in. I'm going to give you clues to that in a couple of minutes' time. 0874 100 102.
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14: 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This one comes from a local artist. His name is Femi, and this is his

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3: 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It is 8:26 in the morning on Today FM. Olivia Dean and joining Sam Fender on this great song. It's called

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1: Cooler elsewhere with patches of light rain, drizzle and mist. That's going to gradually spread northeastwards through the afternoon. Limited sunny spells breaking through. Highest temperatures today between 17 and 24 degrees Celsius. Well, it's 8:30 in the morning on Today FM. We got Philip Egan here. He's got all the sport in a couple of minutes' time. First of all, an update on the news with Quishaw Connolly. Morning, Quishaw.
2: Morning, Ian. Iran claims to have targeted a US airbase overnight, warning aggression will not go unanswered. It's after fresh American strikes on Iranian military targets, including near the Strait of Hormuz. The White House has rejected reports from Iranian state media that a peace agreement has been reached, although the US president insists a deal is close. Israel has ordered the evacuation of all residents across southern Lebanon. It dramatically escalates its military offensive in the region. The Defence Forces says Irish troops remain in place and are well and accounted for. And two brothers who are running marathons to raise awareness of frontotemporal dementia are running their last marathon in Dublin today.
1: Oh, brilliant.
2: Jordan and Kian Adams are running their 33rd marathon in a row. And the 31 and 25-year-old are highlighting the genetic and degenerative brain disease, which their mother, Geraldine, died of 10 years ago.
1: That's brilliant. Some achievement, isn't it?
2: Amazing.
1: It really is. So yeah. The final one is today. And is that in around Dublin somewhere?
2: I'm not sure the exact route, but I'd say...
1: I think it's around Dublin.
2: Around Dublin, yeah. Hopefully there'll be a few people out as well to
1: Jordan
2: support them.
1: Jordan and Keane, if you're tuned our way, congratulations. Nods of respect to both of you. Absolutely brilliant.
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1: Time now, 8:32 on Today FM. Philip Egan's here with the latest in sport. Hal Grimson looking to the future with these two friendlies. Phil, good morning.
5: Good morning, Ian. Ideally, tonight's friendly against Qatar and next week's friendly in Canada would have served as World Cup warm-up games. Instead, Ireland boss Heimir Hallgrímsson will try and use them to create a bit of competition in the squad. Qatar, managed by former Spain Wolves and West Ham boss Julen Lopetegui, will play at this summer's tournament. Hallgrímsson is expected to go with his more experienced players from the start tonight, but he says it's a chance to see some of the up-and-coming talent as well over the next two games.
6: This camp was supposed to be a preparation for the World Cup and a sending-off and etc. But as we didn't qualify, kind of the thought process behind it changed. So we are now looking at the depth, looking at the future, and trying just to use this opportunity that doesn't come very often to think in a different way. And again, fantastic for these guys that we can mix experience with youth.
5: Tonight's game kicks off at 7:45. Crystal Palace were crowned Conference League champions last night in Oliver Glasner's final game in charge. Palace beat Rayo Vallecano 1-0 in the final in Leipzig thanks to a second-half goal from Jean-Philippe Mateta. Under Glasner, the club won the FA Cup, Community Shield and Conference League in the last 12 months. Newcastle winger Anthony Gordon is set to fly to Barcelona for a medical today after a deal was agreed with the Spanish champions. The fee for the England international is in the region of €80 million. Yannick Sinner, Aryna Sabalenka and Coco Gauff are all in second round action at the French Open today. And in cricket, New Zealand will resume on 361/5 on day two of their test against Ireland in Belfast. Play gets underway at 11 this morning, Ian.
1: Okay, Phil, thank you very much. Just to go back to the marathon with the two lads, Jordan and Kian, and final leg today after all those marathons, raising awareness, raising money. They're starting today's final leg in Santry at 9:30 this morning. Okay, so I want to wish them the very best and all going well. They're going to finish in Merrion Square. What a great place to end it all today in Dublin City around 2 or 2:30 this afternoon. Whistle while you run, lads. This is for you.

0: I ain't worried about it. One Republic. Okay, it's 8:37. We're going to be talking to Hilda Dooley and Mark Hanratty. One of them is going to win this fantastic luxury glamping at a Drumquina Manor Estate just outside Kenmare in County Kerry. It's all to go along with Killowen Farm, an award-winning Irish yogurt producer based on the Dunn Family Farm in County Wexford. It uses the freshest milk from grass-fed cows to produce joyously good, creamy yogurt that tastes like it should. Because they believe that nature's way is the best, Killowen Farm is good-natured. Killowen Farm is going to be at Bloom in Phoenix Park, which starts off today and going to be there for the June bank holiday weekend. So if you're going along, check them out, say hello and tell them Today FM sent you, okay? So we've got the luxury glamping at Drumquina. This will be a two nights accommodation for two with dinner on one evening in the Boathouse Bistro, 1 hour seafront sauna and a private garden walk as well with the estate's horticulturist. Okay, so we've got Hilda on the line. Hello, Hilda Dooley, how are you?
1: Hello, Ian, how are you?
0: Mushroom Grand, you're in Offaly, yeah?
1: I am in Offaly, yeah.
0: Excellent, very good. Well, listen, best of luck with this now.
1: Thank you.
0: There's only one person who can stop you in your tracks, and that's Mark Hanratty. Let's meet Mark. Hello, Mark. Hello, Mark.
2: Hi, Ian, good morning.
0: Ah, there you are now. Mark, you're in Tipperary.
2: Ian.
0: Yeah. And you're heading to Waterford.
2: I am indeed in Clonmel in Tipperary, yeah.
0: Okay.
2: Yeah,
0: so
2: heading to Waterford with my son for an interview today, yeah.
0: Oh, very good. Okay, so you're from Tipperary, though, yeah? Yeah, okay.
2: Yeah.
0: All right, do you want to say hello to Hilda? She's on the other line there.
2: Hilda, best luck.
1: Good luck, Mark.
0: Okay, I'm going to explain how this works. I'm going to read out clues to this particular county. If you think you know the answer, shout your name out. So Hilda will shout out Hilda. Mark will shout out Mark. Give us the correct answer after that, and we'll give you about 5 seconds to come up with the correct answer. Get it wrong, though, and the other listener will win automatically. So you have to be careful. Hilda and Mark, are you ready?
1: Yep.
0: Okay.
2: Yep, ready.
0: Here we go, right now. This is the Killowen Farm competition, and here is your first clue where the cows have gone. So the cows have made the long trip from Kildare to a landlocked county this morning. On the way to their fields, they passed the family home of some of this county's most famous, including Catherine Thomas.
1: Hilda.
0: Hilda, go on.
1: Carlo.
0: Yay! Oh, very good, very good, very good. Hilda, well done. Congratulations. Mark, I'm sorry
1: Thank
0: about
1: you.
0: That.
1: Well
0: Thanks
1: done.
0: For having a
2: well
0: go.
2: Done, Hilda.
0: Thanks a million.
1: Thanks, Mark.
0: Cheers, Mark. Good luck. Okay, so Hilda, you are going to be sent off luxury glamping at Drumquina Manor Estate. It's a lovely place. You'll have dinner in the Boathouse Bistro, 1 hour seafront sauna, and you'll have a private garden walk as well. Enjoy it. Have a lovely time,
1: Thank you
0: Hilda.
1: So much. Thank
0: Thanks
1: you.
0: A million.
1: Thank you.
0: Bye.
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0: 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Okay, Turnstile. It's Dermot Kennedy. And today is Thursday, the 28th of May. This is a great new song from Dermot. It's 8:44.

Yeah, it's a good song, isn't it? That's Dermot Kennedy there, and that is called Turnstile. First thing in the morning, it's 8:48 now on Today FM. On a relaxing... Oh, God, no!

0: What do you think? Hello, Ian Dempsey. Hello, Shauna. How are you?
1: I'm today FM.
0: Yeah. Do you want to get changed? Oh, hello. How are you guys? Good. I've got my tools. I might have to take my gloves off. Okay, I'm good. Good. Will I leave these on for this? Okay, here we go. I'm going to bring you back to Austria. Yeah, the slopes of Austria. Okay, the slopes of Austria. Roughly, I'd say, 2007.
2: Yeah.
0: So 19 years ago. Predates you, Shauna.
3: Yeah.
0: And probably about 98% of the people that work here. But anyway, and
2: Quizzy Oki.
0: Yes. Do you remember it?
2: I do.
0: It was your idea.
2: No, how did it work?
0: How did it work? I'm going to tell you how it worked. Okay, here we go. All right. So it was your idea. It was totally your brainchild. So it was a quiz mixed with karaoke, right? Yeah. So, sorry. I'm such a pro here.
4: What?
0: A quiz worked in with karaoke, right?
4: Yeah.
0: So, because they're your two loves, aren't they?
4: Yeah, quizzing and karaoke.
0: Yeah, I know
4: yes.
0: a lot of people quizzed you this week now, Ian, and
4: yes,
0: Mayhem.
4: Yes.
0: Yeah, sorry. And we've asked Shauna to take part as well.
3: Oh, I do have a quiz.
0: Shauna. Okay. Are you ready for this, though? We made something special for you as well.
1: Okay. Ian Dempsey. It's time for Quizzy-Oki on the Ian Dempsey Breakfast Show.
0: There'll be loads of people out there listening that would have been on all these legendary ski trips. Are you going to put that on, by the way?
4: Oh, yeah. Do you want me to put it on?
0: Yeah,
3: definitely. That is a rather fetching
0: it is.
3: Jacket.
0: I'm going to warn you, they're pretty warm. Oh, I'm undone. Sorry. That was okay, so while you're getting...
4: I was thinking, what is this? What is this about?
0: While you're getting dressed, Shauna is going to answer some questions.
3: Okay, right.
0: And then I want you both... sing a song, okay?
3: All right. So this is just trivia.
0: Yeah. Just trivia. Okay. So yeah.
4: Sorry, I don't know whether you can get a shot of this down here. See, something is just falling out of this. I don't know what
0: it's
4: it is.
0: An animal.
4: Exactly, but it looks like bird seed or something. Where did you get this suit from?
0: I don't know. You have to ask those that aren't me. Okay. Shauna, are you
3: yes.
0: happy to do this?
3: All I
0: right.
3: Have. Yes.
0: Okay. I've kind of based the questions on you guys too. All right.
3: Okay.
0: So. Shauna, you've got three questions. You guys better get them right now, okay?
3: I don't
0: all right.
3: Show myself
0: yeah,
3: now.
0: Don't, because yeah. it all
3: okay.
0: matters. It all
4: good
0: matters.
4: Shauna.
3: Okay.
0: All right. What are Liam Gallagher's two middle names?
3: I haven't a clue.
0: Half of the Beatles.
3: Okay. Paul.
0: Yes.
3: And.
4: George.
3: Is it? Okay. There's not Ringo.
4: John.
3: John!
0: Yes!
3: Teamwork makes the dream work.
0: Okay. All right. Which Lily Allen song starts like this? And this is from your Dempsey's Dozen. It's really hard when you just speak it. Okay. Riding through the city on my bike all day.
3: Because the Phil took away my license.
4: LDN.
3: LDN. Yes.
4: Sorry, I'm not supposed to be answering these.
3: Step off. These are my questions.
0: All right. True or false? The largest karaoke took place in Tennessee in 2009. 160,000 people sang Friends in Low Places.
3: I'm going to say true.
0: Yay!
3: Yes.
4: Yeah, well done.
0: All right, your questions now, Ian.
4: Okay.
0: Before we faint in these suits. How do you say breakfast in Portuguese?
4: In Portuguese? Oh.
3: He is stalling.
4: Yeah.
0: It could be
4: right,
0: could be wrong, because I can't pronounce it. Café de Manhã. Is that
4: Manhã?
0: Right? Yeah.
4: Oh, yeah.
0: Sure. Okay. Yeah. You got it right. Dinger and whiff are common slang words.
4: Dinner and whiff.
0: Dinger and whiff.
4: Fart.
0: I was thinking of a fart question. Common slang words used in which popular U.S. sport?
4: Dinger and whiff. Oh, my God. So, baseball.
0: Yes.
4: Yes.
3: And good.
0: Yay.
4: Thank you.
3: What a dinger. You're so whiff.
0: True or false? Wordle.
4: Yeah.
0: We still like it, don't
4: yes.
0: we?
4: Yes.
0: Started in October 2021.
4: Four today. Go on.
0: Oh, what?
4: Yeah.
0: Well, then maybe it's not.
4: Yeah.
0: Okay, 2021.
4: Yeah.
0: Started then, true or false?
4: Oh, it started in 2021. True.
0: Yay!
4: Yay!
0: This is going well. Okay, Shauna.
3: Okay.
0: You've agreed to sing.
3: Okay, right. Okay.
0: What have you agreed to sing to?
3: Okay, I'm singing When You're Looking Like That. By
4: hang on.
3: Side.
0: Okay, all right. So it kind of starts here. I'm going to help you out here. This is how the karaoke version starts.
3: Sorry.
0: So I'll give it to you again. Okay, that's how it starts.
3: Okay.
0: Are you ready?
3: Okay.
0: And then Ian. my goggles gone. All right, here you go.
3: Okay.
0: Are you ready?
3: Yeah.
0: Okay. We can all say, everybody can say.
3: Two. myself. I'm so sorry.

0: to give you a ding for that.
1: That's very good.
0: Okay, Ian, are you ready for yours?
2: Yes. You know, I do sing that to Shauna every morning when I come in. Every day, the door opens. When you're looking like that.
0: Yeah. Do you know, I'm assuming I haven't worked on this show in a very long time.
2: I know. But you invented it, though.
0: The show?
2: Yeah. Yeah, it was all you, wasn't it?
0: I think you've got a very good producer. Okay, tell me this. This better still be your song, though.
2: What?
0: Wonder of You. Yeah? Is it still?
2: Do you mean the Elvis Presley song?
0: Yeah. Yes. You don't need a start for this. You know it, right?
2: Thanks for the words, by the way.
0: Yeah.
2: But I know them all by heart already. Right. Yeah. Please sing along, everybody. When no one else can understand me, when everything I do is wrong,

the good news is we're all winners because it's over now. Yay!

0: Oh, the trauma of it all. Thank you, Prince. That is Kiss there on Today FM.
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3: Traffic's heavy in Dublin on Navan Road inbound ahead of Bloom starting today. 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
0: Mark, fair play to you. Thank you very much. Dave Moore is on the way. That has to be it now. It's over now, isn't it?
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17: Airstrikes in Iran. It's 9 o'clock. I'm Quisha Conley. Iranian state media claims Tehran has hit a U.S. airbase overnight after U.S. airstrikes on a control site in southern Iran. A U.S. official says it launched the defensive and limited attacks close to the Strait of Hormuz after identifying what it described as a direct threat to its forces and commercial shipping. Meanwhile, U.S. President Donald Trump also denied agreeing to some points included in a reported draft peace deal. Former U.K. ambassador to Iran, Nicholas Hopton, says the ceasefire between US and Iran, which was brokered 8 weeks ago, is still in place despite both sides launching airstrikes.
18: In this situation, I think everyone wants to believe that the ceasefire is still in place because that stabilizes the situation to a degree. And it also allows for a new phase of engagement behind the scenes diplomatically and through mediation. And that's all been happening since the ceasefire was put in place in a new way with intensity.
17: The first witness will be called this morning as the trial of Jeffrey Donaldson over alleged historical sex offences continues. It's the first week of the trial, which is expected to last between 3 to 4 weeks. The former DUP leader has pleaded not guilty to all 18 charges he's facing. His wife Eleanor denies 5 charges of aiding and abetting and is facing a trial of facts. And Gardaí are investigating the motive behind threatening emails sent to schools in County Carlow yesterday. 20 schools were warned a mass shooting or bomb attack would take place, prompting some to close for the day. High visibility Garda patrols will take place outside schools in the county today. Security correspondent with the Irish Examiner, Cormac O'Keefe, says Gardaí still don't know who is behind the threats.
19: There's nothing obvious. There's no indications to show whether it's a terrorist motivated attack. There's no signs of that being the case at all. Whether it's politically motivated, say, for example, if it's connected to Israel or transgender or whatever the case may be, there's nothing to indicate that. There's nothing to indicate that it's a cyber attack.
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35: With Einhell, one battery, over 350 power tools, one system, total control.
0: Good morning, I'm Philip Egan. Seamus Coleman says he still has a huge drive and want to play for Ireland. The Donegal man is in the squad for tonight's friendly against Qatar at the Aviva Stadium. Ireland play Canada in Montreal next week. The 37-year-old played his last game for Everton on Sunday and he says he'll know more about his future after these two friendlies.
36: The card of playing for Ireland is unbelievable. I mean, can never take for granted putting on the green shirt, and it means so much to me. So, you know, why would I give up on the possibility of a few more caps when the 17-year-old me would never turn down a cap for Ireland? So I know I'm repeating myself, a lot of thinking time over the summer, but yeah, there's a huge drive and want to keep representing Ireland.
0: Tonight's game at the Aviva kicks off at 8:15. Oliver Glasner will leave Crystal Palace after winning 3 trophies in 2 years at Selhurst Park. Palace were crowned Conference League champions last night in the Austrians' final match in charge. Palace beat Rayo Vallecano 1-0 in the final in Leipzig. Under Glasner, the club also won the FA Cup and Community Shield.
1: Top seeds Jannik Sinner and Aryna Sabalenka are both in second round action at the French Open today. Defending champion Coco Gauff will also be in court later on. And in cricket, New Zealand will resume on 361 for 5 on day 2 of their test against Ireland in Belfast. Play gets back underway at 11 this morning. To hear live commentary of the League of Ireland every Friday, download the Go Loud app now.
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17: Mainly dry and sunny in the north and east. Cooler and duller elsewhere with patches of light rain and drizzle gradually spreading northeastwards this afternoon with highs of 17 to 24 degrees.
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2: Poor fella got kicked out yesterday when Ian Dempsey came in and became Christmas in my studio for Mayhem. But Dermot Whelan's back just after 11 o'clock. Before that, we'll do bad jokes, give you a chance to win €1,000. And coming up, oh my God, wait, I'll tell you what I bought, lads.

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0: Lads, I've got to tell you about what I've done. I've done something incredible. I don't think I've ever done this before. I was really tired about 2 weeks ago. No, 2.5 weeks ago, maybe. It was late at night. I was on my phone and I was doing the thing that, like, usually, you know, I play my word games.
2: Yeah.
0: So I play my word games. That's the last thing I do on my phone. And then I fall asleep. So I just put my phone away and I fall asleep. I was on Instagram as my last thing, which I never do. I'm always word games is my last thing. And an ad came up for this wallet. Now, I recently got a new wallet. And I have to say, I've made a boo-boo. I bought the wallet online. And it is the biggest thing. It's so chunky and giant. And I do have a lot of...
2: Oh, mind the 50s falling out. Yes. There, Dave.
0: There's absolutely no cash in here. All there is receipts for things and a million different gift cards for things I don't need.
3: But you don't need, yeah.
0: Yeah, I know I don't need them, but they're there. But anyway, so I bought that and I was kind of disappointed with the size of it because my old wallet was just a bit wrecked, but it was small enough that I wasn't too bothered about it. So then I was like, saw this ad for a wallet, but it was like a cool boy wallet, okay? So it magnets onto the back of your phone. And then it has a slot for like 5 cards to go in. I was like, this is great. But I was sleepy. And I was doing that thing where I was literally closing my eyes, falling asleep, and then going back onto the phone and going, whatever. And I had gone on, pressed from Instagram into the website. And then I was like, ordered. And I ordered an orange one, the same color as my phone. But then I was still falling asleep. And then I don't remember. I just went to sleep. And I woke up the next morning, looked at my phone. I had an email from Supcase. Because that's what they're called.
3: Supcase.
2: Wow.
0: And I bought a Supcase wallet. Okay.
3: Okay. Okay.
0: Now it arrived and immediately I was gutted, disappointed. It is the heaviest thing I've ever owned, right? So it's got a magnetic flap and then the wallet part sticks out the back. It's plastic and metal. The magnetic thing is really heavy. So the whole thing is twice as heavy as a phone. So then when I put it on the back of my phone, I'm now carrying 3 phones of weight.
3: It looks like a bit something that builder would use.
0: Yeah, it's very masculine. It's very like rivets and screws, except it's
3: Transformer
0: not.
3: Transformer style. Yeah,
0: it's just all plastic. Anyway, it allows you to prop your phone up
2: as like a little stand.
0: Then there's a little kind of leg you can flop out the bottom so then it can stand a different way and it's higher. Then because it's magnetized, you can flip your phone sideways and put it on kind of movie mode and do that. And inside it then, it has your cards. Except it only has space for 5 cards and I have, I'd say, 18 cards. So that didn't really work. So I was kind of disappointed in a number of ways, but I left it on for a day just to kind of see how I'd feel about it. I don't know if it's Stockholm Syndrome, but I think it's the best thing I've ever bought now.
2: I am utterly unimpressed.
0: I am so... Maria, feel the weight of that.
3: It's so unnecessary. And you're so unorganized. There's so many different things going on here. It's ugly looking. It's so heavy.
2: How are you carrying that around all the time?
0: I will admit one thing. You know the
2: it's heavier than a tin of beans.
0: It is heavier than a tin of beans. You know the string on your shorts? Like that ties your shorts. Yeah. I'd usually leave them hanging down.
3: Yeah.
0: I had to have mine knotted, double knotted. Because when I put this in my pocket, my shorts laying are down. Falling down.
2: Well, you're like ridiculous. A toddler showing off your ass crack.
3: Yeah. Why are you still going around with the wallet as well? Like, you are so unorganized. You don't need 18 cards. And this is a side note, but now you are like quadrupling your pocket weight.
0: Now I've got a big wallet that I don't like that's full of cards.
2: Stupid wallet.
3: I'm sick of looking at this thing.
0: And then I have this orange thing that now I am so convinced this is the best thing I've ever bought. I hold it in weird like gun ways and all the time now.
2: Doesn't that slip? The magnet must be really...
0: Well, the magnet's really strong.
2: It's strong.
0: Yeah. Because it's got that MagSafe thing in the back of the phone or whatever. So I am just... I've gone from... bought it when I was asleep. Didn't know I bought it. Got it. Went, oh my God, what have I done? To now I'm like, I can't think of my life without this. And the other... Like yesterday my wife picked it up and she was like, oh my God. And then I was showing her a video. It was so heavy. I was showing her a video and I held it out by pulling down the flap at the back and holding it. She went, This is one of the few things you've ever done that's giving me the ick. Stop holding your phone by the orange thing.
3: You are playing a dangerous game there, because there's moments you have that would give your wife the ick.
2: Yeah, there's only so much ick you can take.
3: There's only so much.
0: She says one of the few moments.
3: Well, that's what she said, but I don't think that's true. I think there's a lot more.
0: Look, if you want to have a look at it, go on to @todayfm, go on our stories. I am convinced this is, I'm so proud of this. And it's one of those things where when you hand someone your phone now, they literally, that thing where they go, oh Jesus, what, and they drop it and go, yeah, that's what I'm carrying around. That's the weight I'm dealing with every day.
3: It's your packing, yeah. You think it's noisy as well. That's what I hate. You're very performative with it. It's like you're showing us something. It's like, one second, I'll show you. And you're flicking around these stupid noises.
0: Hang on, something. Yeah, it is quite
3: noisy. It's
0: noisy. I'm doing that all the time.
2: Carl's never going to get it. He doesn't have bank cards. So he doesn't see, his phone is his wallet. So he doesn't. He's never going to understand that.
3: That's why I don't understand why you have 18 cards and everything is on your phone now.
0: Well, it's not. Like, I've got my driver's license isn't on my phone.
3: Have it in the car.
0: No, but what if I'm driving someone else's car and the guard ego, where's your driver's license?
3: How many times has that happened? Has it ever happened in your life?
0: No, but like,
3: so you carry around this now forevermore for that one opportunity that might happen.
0: Oh no,
3: that never does.
0: The driver's license is in the big wallet. The driver's license is in the back of the phone.
3: Like how?
2: You're not helping yourself, Dave.
3: But I bought stuff on ASOS there like last week.
0: Oh, we got you a voucher for that.
3: We did. Thank you very much. I went shopping with the voucher.
0: Great.
3: All the stuff arrived. So I proudly started to display the stuff in front of my better half, Claire. And I was looking at the stuff and I was like, oh, I wonder, did I get this? Did they send me the wrong order?
0: What?
3: Everything was disgusting. Horrible stuff. And I can't believe I even thought for a second that would be nice.
0: Like, what did you buy?
3: Like a black knitted jumper. I know we're in a heat wave. Black knitted jumper with white speckles on it that looked lovely on the male model.
0: Oh, right.
3: Blue funny estradas. Is that what they're called? Those
2: slip-on shoes
3: that you might wear in France, because I'm going to France next week.
0: Right, right.
3: I don't look French in those. Horrible jeans, a bad shirt. So I know online purchases when they go wrong. And I think both of us have done the wrong thing.
0: We're actually the opposite. We're the yin and yang of this conversation. You were convinced these were great purchases. You got them. You hated them. I wasn't convinced. I didn't even remember buying this.
2: You weren't even aware of
0: exactly. I fell asleep mid-purchase.
2: Yeah.
0: Thank God for double-clicking the side of your phone and it just looks at your sleepy face and buys things. And now I have the greatest thing I've ever bought. So
3: the greatest thing ever.
0: It's my favorite thing.
2: Carl, I don't think you'll ever look French, by the way.
0: I
2: think your jeans are too strongly Irish.
0: I think the fact that he has those slip-on navy shoes and he's got the little freckles and the little red hairs peeking out over the top of the
3: leg hair.
0: That's probably what it is.
3: Yeah, I think you're right, Maria.
0: 087-4100-102. Have you got a recent purchase that you're proud of or like Cahill not proud of? You can let us know on 087-4100-102. It's Justin Bieber. Hold on. Go and have a look at my wallet thing on @todayfm.

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1: Tell me about some recent purchases that you're proud of or not proud of. Poor Cahill made an ASOS order. Everything arrived. He didn't like any of it. I made a sleepy sup case order, which is a wallet thing that magnetizes to the back of your phone. I love it. Like, I'm utterly convinced this is the greatest thing I've ever done. Declan's not. He says, Dave, put that wallet in your automatic bin that you bought. It's rank and unnecessary and too bulky. And it's orange, he says. That bin never arrived, so I'm not talking about that one. I'm talking about this purchase I made. Mark.
3: Dave, get with the times. Come on now.
1: What?
3: Take a picture of your license, front and back, and it'll be in your gallery on your phone. And if you get stopped to produce your license, you can show that it happened to me and it passes. So that's one car down. On to the next 17.
1: Yeah, Roland says 18 cars safe. Jesus, explain. Okay, so very quickly, I don't think I have time to go through all 18. So I've got my normal bank card in the back of my phone now in the new subcase.
4: Yeah.
1: I've got a business card because I have a business, so I have to have a business card. I've got my Revolut card. I've got my business debit card and my personal credit card. Right. So they're the five ones on the back of the phone. Then in the wallet.
4: So if you're going to pickpocket Dave, take the phone, not the wallet.
1: I've got my driver's license, my passport card, my car park beep card thing, and my Pablo Picante beefy barbacoa
4: loyalty
1: card. I go there a lot, okay?
5: Yeah.
1: Then I have, hang on, I can't even get them out, there's so many of them.
4: But surely Pablo Picante have an app.
1: No.
4: Loyalty, not
1: that I'm aware of.
5: But you leave, I can answer it for every single one of these. Firstly, the Pablo, just leave it in your school bag. You never go there without your school bag.
1: No, well, hang on.
5: All those other ones, leave them in the car.
1: Then I'm a member of X Music. I'm a Fox member of X Music. I've got a Music Master gift card. I think you guys got me that. I've got a Lifestyle Sports gift card, a JD gift card, a JD gift card, and a Lifestyle Sports gift card. I don't know if there's any money on them.
4: Did you say Music Master?
1: Oh, Music Maker. Now you know what's going to happen later on. I'm going to call Trivia Master.
6: Trivia Maker.
1: I've got my EU health insurance card.
4: Oh, the EU 111 or something.
1: Yeah,
4: is it?
1: And I've got my private health insurance card. There. That's. I think that's everything. So there's 18. I need all of them.
4: I don't know that it's that unnecessary. The way you live your life baffles me. You lost your bank card for how long?
1: Six months.
5: Yeah,
1: he'd no bank card for 6 months.
5: But I knew no one else had it because no one was using it. So I knew it was somewhere. Do you know?
4: So you just use your phone all the time.
5: All the time.
4: Well, no backup.
5: Funnily enough, today I actually took public transport and I didn't cycle in, so I did have to bring my wallet because of
4: your bloody
5: leave card, which you can't just get on your phone. Is everything else is on a phone in this world?
1: Oh, boo hoo. It's not fat, like technology hasn't caught up enough for you. Get a magnet thing in the back of your phone.
5: You would know.
1: Put your leave card in there.
5: You don't have a leave card. It's only the one you don't have. Because you won't get on the train with me.
1: No. Kelly says, hang on, what's a passport card? I normally have a passport book. Am I missing a trick? Yeah, Kelly, you can get a credit card shaped and sized passport card. It only lasts 5 years, whereas your book lasts 10 years.
4: Do they take that everywhere?
5: I'm afraid to use that in places.
4: I don't know.
1: I've used mine loads. No, I've used mine loads. I've flown.
4: Did you go to Australia like with it?
1: No, because I was bringing loads of. No, I did. In Australia, I did use my passport.
5: I think it's just EU.
1: Passport.
5: You can just use it.
1: Is it?
5: I think so.
1: I've definitely flown
5: my passport
1: to Amsterdam recently.
4: Yeah,
1: I went with Tracy and I used my card. And I didn't bring my passport. It was fine. And I've definitely flown to Manchester loads of times.
4: Oh right.
1: So yeah. My purchases are very limited, says Damien. It's either video games, books, and a Man United jersey. Yes! That's exactly what you need to be doing. Like, constantly buying things online that you don't need. Patrick says, Dave, careful with that wallet. Good chance the magnet will affect your bank or magnetic cards. Oh, stop. Don't tell me that now.
5: Yeah.
1: He also says, 18 cards? I'm guilty of this too. As soon as you get over 50, you start compiling cards. That's what's going to happen, lads. Who knows?
4: I have a lot of them in my wallet as well.
1: Okay.
5: But you have a handbag. Yours.
4: Yeah,
5: you know what I mean? So that's okay.
1: Louise does say, Dave, you need to buy a man bag now to hold it. Maybe I get one of those Yupro little kind of cross body bags, yeah?
5: The satchels.
1: A little satchel, yeah. Put down a little zip satchel, put all my wallet in there, my magnetized subcase, yeah?
5: I love that for France. I'd be wearing that in France, kind of a thing.
1: Get a JD tracksuit and put a little balaclava above my nose.
4: No, you need to get a bum bag for France.
5: A bum bag?
1: Yeah, but you wear the bum bag across your body. I don't understand. Yeah. It's a bum bag.
4: Yeah.
1: But you don't wear it across your waist. You wear it like a gun holster.
4: Sorry, how very 90s of me.
1: Yeah.
5: It's cooler looking.
1: Get an electric scooter, and a balaclava around a cot.
5: No one's asking you to be a gurrier.
1: I'm going to be a gurrier from now on. My suitcase.
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0: Right, that's a butter weird orange thing that you snap onto the back of your phone with a magnet, and it's a stand, it's a double stand, it's a kickstand, it's a wallet, it's loads of things. But really, people are picking up the fact that I carry 18 cards around me. But I'm not the only one. Listen to Catherine.
2: Morning, lads. Dave, I get your pain when it comes to the cards. I think in my wallet, I have 2 debit cards, I have 2 credit cards, I've got my driving license, I've got licenses for operating machinery, I've got licenses for demonstrating machinery, I've licenses for loading and unloading my truck, I've got my TACO card, I've got my CPC card, I've got my health insurance card, I've got, I don't know, membership card for this, membership card for that, and I literally cannot leave my cards or my licenses or anything in the truck that I'm in, because I drive home in a van in the evening. Yeah. So I'm swapping vehicles straight away. On occasions I swap trucks. Like, it's just, yeah, like no wallet would be big enough for what I need. But sure, look, maybe I'll find one day.
0: Well, maybe you will, Catherine, because I've got an idea. Well, sorry, Peter sent us in an idea, but we've got an idea for you from Peter.
3: Dave, do you know what you need? Do you remember years ago when people used to collect phone cards, call cards, and they had these big kind of binders with plastic inserts, and on each page you had probably enough space for 6 or 8 cards? Yep, you need to carry one of those around with you for all your cards, you absolute lunatic.
0: Yeah, like a Pokemon card collector. Like, you know, you can get ones with handles and all. When my kids collect the Pokemon, they have these little binders you carry. That would basically just about fit all my cards.
4: Are you walking in to get your lunch in Pablo Picante and going, hang on, which page was what page is my loyalty card on?
0: Do you take a limited edition Pikachu? No, okay, fine. James.
5: Dave, whatever about the rest of them, you definitely don't need your insurance card for your health, and just store your membership number in your phone as a phone number and just quote that in the hospital and doctor surgery, whatever. I don't think I've ever actually physically produced a private insurance health card.
0: Yeah.
5: You definitely don't need that one.
0: I know, but I've always had it there and I know where it is. And
4: yeah,
0: I
4: but
0: know.
4: You're on the app.
0: I know, but
4: you're
0: still.
4: You're logged in on the app. All your details are there.
6: You're a hoarder when it comes to cards.
0: Don't say those words. Tracy will be listening. She'll be onto you straight away. She's agreeing. Lisa's has made a purchase she didn't realise.
7: So I signed up for the Women's Mini Marathon on this Sunday, the BHI one. And last night, seemingly, I ordered the photo pack. I don't know, I've never done a marathon before. I know this is only 10k, it's not exactly a marathon, but I don't want to see photographs of myself in extreme pain because I'm not a runner. What was I thinking? I don't remember doing this last night. I had an email this morning, thanks for your purchase from BHI. Oh my god,
0: well, you'll be amazing and you'll be delighted to have a photographic record of the incredible achievement you'll do on Sunday when you take part in the VHI Women's Mini Marathon. Best of luck to you. 087 4100 102, you want to get in touch today. Here's a bit of Avicii, and after this, how you can win €1,000. Hey.

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2: Don't be afraid. You love that.
0: I am a bit afraid. Eric's been in touch.
3: The Maria just say, imagine going into Pablo Picante to get your lunch. Yeah, the boom is back. The boom is back.
0: Yeah, we've done it. 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Right, what we're doing is we're getting you to win €1,000. You're getting you to make two sound effects as a WhatsApp voice note to 087-4100-102. One is a fuel-based vehicle, and the other one is a tool. And you basically today need to make the sound of a helicopter, and then one of those impact wrenches that takes lug nuts off car tires.
2: What?
0: You know the one when you go in and you get your car, your tires changed?
2: Oh, yeah.
0: And the guy has a... You're usually there, like, with a cross thing, like, kicking it, trying to loosen your...
2: Oh, okay.
0: So the one when you go into the guy in the place... And he takes a lot, like...
2: Like in the F1, the guys at the four wheels.
0: Yeah, they won.
2: Vroom, vroom.
0: So, give us a thatter.
2: Vroom, vroom.
0: Okay. I
2: mean... It won't come off.
0: Do better than that. Well, yeah, but yeah. But if you can do a helicopter and one of those automatic...
4: Is it hydraulic?
0: I don't know.
4: No.
0: That could be. I don't know.
4: I'd be seriously impressed.
0: I'd say the lift is hydraulic. That lifts it up. I don't know about the impact wrench.
2: Do a helicopter.
0: Thing. Helicopter.
4: Yeah, why that's not bad.
0: Not bad, that's pure class.
4: It wasn't pure class.
2: Grand.
0: Okay, be better than my grand helicopter and his grand automatic lug nut impact wrench thing. 087-4100-102. 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
0: 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This isn't some of these. This is Carmel. Oh, sorry, I should tell you. You're making the sound of a helicopter and the sound of the automatic lug nut gun thing they have in proper tire places. I'm sure it has a real name, but that's what I'm calling it. I like how much Carmel likes her own. I think she's trying to say tip for the helicopter, isn't it? No, sorry, Carmel. It's good, but Lisa. Okay, that sounds like a puppy towards the end, and I think at the very start it sounded like you flushed the toilet.
2: Yeah.
0: So, no, you're out for that. Nicola. Look, it's very, very good, but not as good as our winner, which is Aiden. Wow. Very impressive, Aiden. You're getting your hands on €1,000 in cash. Thank you very much for playing. Thank you very much to everybody. These are all legends. We could have picked so many of them, but we did that one. Here's Robbie Williams. This is a song called Strong.
2: Tune.
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16: US airbase attack in Iran. It's 10 o'clock. I'm Quishaw Connolly. Iranian state media claims Tehran has hit a U.S. airbase overnight following American strikes on a control site in southern Iran. A U.S. official says it launched the defensive and limited attacks close to the Strait of Hormuz after identifying what it described as a direct threat to its forces and commercial shipping. Former U.K. ambassador to Iran, Nicholas Hopton, says the ceasefire between U.S. and Iran, which was brokered 8 weeks ago, is still still in place, despite both sides launching airstrikes.
17: In this situation, I think everyone wants to believe that the ceasefire is still in place because that stabilises the situation to a degree. And it also allows for a new phase of engagement behind the scenes diplomatically and through mediation. And that's all been happening since the ceasefire was put in place in a new way with intensity.
16: A new report shows data centres are leading to more expensive electricity bills. Analysis from Friends of the Earth and Beyond Fossil Fuels suggests the rapid expansion of data centres here could add over €600 to the average household energy bill over the next decade, unless there is a change in government policy. Rosie Leonard from Friends of the Earth says data centres are putting too much pressure on the electricity grid.
18: Globally, this is completely unprecedented. Data centres are using more energy here in Ireland per capita than anywhere else in the world. What that's doing is acting like a rising floor on Ireland's energy demand, and it means that we are more and more vulnerable to price shocks in the wholesale market. All of that is driving up the cost of wholesale prices, that when the bill comes in the door, there is an added cost baked into that bill.
16: And the CCPC is asking schools to allow generic alternatives for uniforms to keep costs down for families. Branded uniforms from private suppliers are placing financial strain on parents, with PE uniforms costing up to €90, according to the commission. The same recommendation was issued by the CCPC to schools last year. CEO of the National Parents Council, Anya Lynch, says parents aren't happy with the quality of branded uniforms.
19: Quite often they tell us the quality of some of these goods aren't good at all, and that they have to repeatedly replace them. I think really when it boils down to it, you have to give parents choice of where they can buy these goods.
16: Today FM News, more in an hour.
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21: Good morning, I'm Philip Egan. Seamus Coleman says he still has a huge drive to play for Ireland. The Donegal man is part of the squad for tonight's friendly against Qatar at the Aviva Stadium. Ireland also have friendly against Canada in Montreal next week. The 37-year-old played his last game for Everton on Sunday, and he says he'll know more about his future after these two friendlies.
22: The card of playing for Ireland is unbelievable. I mean, you can never take for granted putting on the green shirt, and it means so much to me. So, you know, why would I give up on the possibility of a few more caps when the 17-year-old me would never turn down a cap for Ireland? So I know I'm repeating myself, a lot of thinking time over the summer, but yeah, there's a huge drive and want to keep representing Ireland.
21: Tonight's game at the Aviva Stadium kicks off at 7:45. Crystal Palace chairman Steve Parish says he won't try to change Oliver Glasner's decision to leave, despite their Conference League win last night. Palace lifted the club's first European trophy in Glasner's final game in charge, which was the third piece of silverware the Austrian has delivered in 2 years at Selhurst Park. Top seeds Yannick Sinner and Irina Sabalenka are among those in second round action at the French Open today. Defending champion Coco Gauff will also be on court later. And in cricket, New Zealand will resume on 361 for 5 on day 2 of their test against Ireland in Belfast. Play gets back underway at 11 o'clock this morning. To hear live commentary of the League of Ireland every Friday, download the Go Loud app now.
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16: Mainly dry and sunny in the north and east. Cooler and duller elsewhere, with patches of light rain and drizzle gradually spreading northeastwards this afternoon, with highs of 17 to 24 degrees.
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23: My best friend is called Dermot Whelan. 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He'll be in just after 11 for a chat. He's got a new TV show to tell us all about and loads of other stuff. What else is going on? Oh, yeah, we're going to do bad jokes because it's Thursday. And in a second, we'll do Trivia Master.

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0: 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A chance for us to challenge your Trivia Master brain, your general knowledge, your pub quiz, your table quiz, your Trivial Pursuit, your Watching the Chase and University Challenge and Mastermind. And now you get the chance to see how you go. We'll go to John Paul second in a second. He's in Donabate. But first of all, to Castledermot, to Tanya Walsh. Hiya, Tanya.
2: Hi, Dave. How are you? Good morning.
0: Good morning to you too. Castledermot, that's in Kildare, isn't it?
2: It is, yeah. It's near Carlow.
0: It's one of the things, yeah, I see on the signs when I'm driving down the M7 going, Castledermot. I wonder who lives there. Now I'll know. Tanya Walsh lives there.
2: Yeah.
0: And how is it treating you?
2: At least one person. Yeah, no, it's good.
0: Yeah.
2: It's very rural. It's very quiet.
0: It's very nice and quiet, yeah. Now, how's the general knowledge for you? Have you ever done anything that would kind of help you in a game like this?
2: I used to run pub quizzes and table quizzes.
0: Stop. Right.
2: And
0: were you the question setter?
2: Yes.
0: Okay.
2: I know, I'm setting myself up for a fall now. I watch The Chase all the time.
0: Okay, very good. Well, The Chase, and, yeah, a lot of people love that for the general knowledge.
2: Yeah. And the 1% Club and, yeah.
0: Yeah, you're all over the TV quizzes.
2: Yeah. Oh,
0: and
2: I love quizzes.
0: Is it a lot of work to run pub quizzes?
2: Not really.
0: Good.
2: No. I mean, there's a bit of organising, obviously, putting the questions together and things like that.
0: But no bother to a woman like you, says you.
2: Yeah, well, with the pub quiz I used to do was like a winner takes all.
0: So, gotcha.
2: You know, the tables would, you know, tenner a table or whatever, and whoever won would take all the money.
0: Gotcha. So, and did you have a category that you were like, you'd love to get, if I asked you like five questions in a row in one type of category, what would you like?
2: Books and, I suppose, movies and
0: a bit of culture. Pop culture. Yeah. Okay. And what would you not like?
2: I'm not great at geography.
0: Okay, we'll see what we get on. We don't know yet what the questions are going to be, Tanya, but we'll find out in a second. Hang on the line there. We're going to go and meet John Paul Balan in Donabate. Hi, John Paul.
3: How are you doing, Dave?
0: Good. Donabate, County Dublin, about my neck of the woods, a bit further north than me. Lovely to be out that near the beach, I'd say, on a beautiful sunny week like this.
3: Yeah, well, it could get packing out there.
0: Yeah, you're right. It's so hard, isn't it? I mean, like, I've double yellows outside my house, right? Because I live near enough to the beach in Portmarnock. And mother of God, people don't care about double yellow lines, do they? They're brave. They'll park anywhere. I did find one year, now it wasn't this year, but about 4 or 5 years ago, I did find a woman parking her car, getting out and walking towards the beach, parked across my driveway. I had to go out and call her back. She was like, oh, I didn't realize. Like, you didn't realize that was someone's house. It's literally a house. Anyway, we got her back. Come here, what about you? What's the general knowledge like with you, do you reckon, John Paul?
3: Kind of similar to Tanya, I suppose. I wasn't a folk quiz organiser or anything like that, but right. I watched Space and stuff like that.
0: Okay. So you get a bit of practice in every now and again.
3: Yeah.
0: Okay,
3: yeah.
0: Well, we'll see how you're going to go. Now, do me a favour, John Paul. Say hello to Tanya there.
3: Hey, Tanya, best of luck.
2: And you too, John Paul.
0: Okay, here we go, guys. Kicking it off with you, Tanya. You said you didn't want a geography question. I'm going to ask you, what's the capital of Malta?
2: Oh, good God. Capital, no idea.
0: Valletta is the answer. Yeah. Valletta. Okay, John Paul, what's the biggest animal in the world?
3: Blue whale.
0: Blue whale. Also, the biggest animal that's ever lived, in case anyone's wondering. Not just now, ever. That's so cool. Tanya, got an audio question for you. I'm going to play you somebody speaking a language. I'd like you to see if you can work out what language this is.
4: Zdravo, zovem se Nela. Ja sam iz Zagreba, ali narasla sam u Pragu. 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
0: What are you hearing there?
2: Is it Polish?
0: No, Croatian it was. Croatian.
2: Oh, damn it, I'm just back from Croatia.
0: No way. And she said Zagreb in there. I was kind of giving out to myself, going, that's a bit too much of a clue. But anyway, not to worry. Okay, over to you now, John Paul. Same thing. What language is this, please?
5: Η Χριστίνα τους λέει στα ελληνικά να φτιάξουν πράγματα και τα παιδάκια μιλάνε επίσης, απαντάνε στα ελληνικά.
0: What do you hear there? What is it?
3: Is it Russian?
0: Not Russian, no. Greek, that was. Greek. Okay, over to you, Tanya. A true or false question for you. Augustus was the first emperor of ancient Rome. True or false?
2: True.
0: It is true. You're absolutely right. John Paul, true or false? Marie Curie was born in France.
3: False.
0: It is false. She was born in Poland. Well done. Okay, guess the year now, round Tanya. I'm going to give you three clues, three things that happened during a year. I need you to tell me what year it is, okay? Once I give you the three clues, you'll have 10 seconds.
2: All right.
0: This is the year the movie The Shining was released. Queen came out with the song Another One Bites the Dust. And at the Eurovision Song Contest, Johnny Logan won for Ireland with Shay Healy's written song What's Another Year?
2: Ooh. 1980.
0: 1980 is absolutely right. Well done. Do you remember it, or you're too young, I'd say?
2: I remember watching Eurovision back before they had all the electronic,
0: yes,
2: counters and everything.
0: I remember, yeah. Oh, it was so much fun. Yeah.
2: Yeah.
0: John Paul, same thing to you now. I'm going to give you three events that happened in a year. I'll give you 10 seconds to answer once I'm finished, okay?
3: Yep.
0: Garth Brooks announced plans to play 5 concerts at Croke Park. Rory McIlroy won the British Open, and it was also the year of the Ice Bucket Challenge.
3: Oh, was it 2017?
0: Any other one?
3: 2016.
0: I can see a quiz going here. Another one? Ah, your time is up. It was 2014, it was. Oh. 2014. Okay, this is very exciting because you got 2, Tanya. And Jean-Paul, you got 2. So these final questions are important.
2: Okay.
0: Tanya, what's the only continent in the world with no rivers?
2: Only continent. Australia.
0: No, Australia has rivers. It's Antarctica, it is. Antarctica.
2: Ah.
0: And then Jean-Paul, to win, what color are black block... Sorry, I'll try that again. What color are black box flight recorders on planes?
3: Orange.
0: Orange is the right answer, and you are today's winner. Well done. Tanya Hardluck, you were right. The old geography stuff didn't suit. Sure didn't.
2: Yeah, no.
0: No, the capital of Malta, the Croatian language and the continent. Yeah, didn't work out for you. You were right. At least you know what you know. I'll send you a Dave Moore mug, all right?
2: Thank you so much.
0: Thanks for playing, Tanya.
2: Well done, John Paul.
3: Thanks so much.
0: See you, Tanya. Bye-bye. John Paul, yeah, well done. Congratulations. I'm sending a pair of Dave Moore Bluetooth headphones out to Donna Bate for you. Fair play.
3: Thanks so much, Dave.
0: Not at all. Enjoy the sunshine. Try and get to the beach. Maybe walk down instead of driving, yeah?
3: Yeah.
0: Thanks, babe. All right, good luck. See you, John Paul.
3: Yeah,
0: bye-bye. Here we go. We got our winner. Could you have done any better? Because Trivia Master will be back again next Thursday. If you can work out, you know, things like the capital of Malta, recognize the language Greek, all of those prizes could be yours. You'll play Trivia Master again on Thursday. Tomorrow will be TV Master.
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0: Okay, we just did trivia, Master, right? I'm going to give you some trivia here now. This is amazing. Trust me on this.
2: Okay.
0: The guy who created Brooklyn Nine-Nine.
2: Yeah.
0: Parks and Rec.
2: Mm.
0: And co-created the US office. I don't mean like obviously Ricky and Steve Merchant did the US office, the UK office, but made it go to America. He is responsible for Taylor Swift.
2: He was going out with Taylor Swift's man.
0: No, I don't mean, sorry, I should say responsible for her career. The fact that we're listening to Opalite by Taylor Swift is because of the guy behind Parks and Rec, Brooklyn Nine-Nine, the US office. The reason is Mike Schur is his name. And Mike Schur, when he was in school, saw a guy sitting on the school bus, those typical American school bus, going to school, and went, that guy looks like he's into music. And Mike Schur was really into music. But he was a younger guy, so he called him back down the back of the bus, had a chat with him, and was like, the guy was like, this is so cool, there's a big senior. The senior's talking to me on the school bus. But told him about loads of different music and different things. That guy is a guy called Chris Caraba, who you've probably never heard of. But he is the main guy, singer-songwriter, behind a band called Dashboard Confessional, which is Taylor Swift's... Which is Taylor Swift's favourite band growing up, and the reason she wanted to become a songwriter was because of Dashboard Confessional. Dashboard Confessional only exists because Chris Caraba was introduced to all these bands by Mike Schur. Anyways, that's my cool story.
2: Who did you go through all that yourself?
0: No.
2: You read that in some forum?
0: No, I saw that online.
2: On Swifties.com.
0: I'm not on Swifties.com.
2: You are.
0: I'm not that awesome.
2: Where you spend your time.
0: Dave, I can't get the theme tune to Airwolf out of my head with all the helicopter noises. Oh my God, Airwolf. Do you remember that? Probably the coolest TV theme tune ever. Some of you are too young to remember this, but I'm not. Airwolf was a helicopter pilot guy who went in like and rescued people and like was a good guy. And this was the theme tune, right?

0: one I have in my files. Was there a...
1: That's why it would have reminded. I only know that because it was my husband's ringtone for a while.
0: Was it?
1: Yeah.
2: Well, you love the show.
1: I'm too young to... I don't know.
0: Isn't it? Whether you love the show or not, it's a class tune.
3: Burn.
1: Yeah, it's a... And then that music kicks in.
0: And it was cool. Remember the way Kit and Knight Rider... Oh, again, you're probably too young. Knight Rider was a black Trans Am, and it was a car that could talk and jump and whatever. And it had like a little black... Or
1: David
0: a red
1: Hasselhoff,
0: light
1: across.
0: David Hasselhoff. Yeah. It was Michael Knight. That was like making a car the cool bar part of the TV show. Then they went, what else is cool? Helicopters? Yeah, make that really black and make it fly around the place. Now that's cool as well.
1: And who was in Airwolf? Was it your man with the moustache?
0: No, that was Magnum P.I. you're thinking of.
1: Oh.
0: Airwolf starred...
3: An annoying ringtone, by the way, that Johnny would have had.
0: Michael Vincent.
1: No.
0: I wouldn't remember. I know now that I see it, I know him, but I wouldn't remember that name off the top of my head. Jan Michael Vincent. It's full on. This is like full on 80, like 84, I think it came out. Like that's quality.
3: It looks very 80s.
0: Well, it would do, yeah. I mean, it literally came out 84, but it was just, Knight Rider in air.
1: And then the A-Team had a van.
0: A-Team had a van, the black van, yeah, and then we had the red stripe on the front. You still see people driving around nowadays. If they have one of those vans, was it a Dodge? They'll still paint the red thing on the side. It was so cool. And Magnum P.I. always had a Ferrari. I think it was a Testarossa. He had a helicopter too, but he had the Ferrari. Was
1: did anyone have a plane? That's too slow.
3: Tom Cruise said movie.
0: Tom Cruise what?
3: He said let's make a movie.
0: About Airwolf?
3: About planes. You asked about planes.
1: Yeah, yes.
3: Top Gun.
1: Oh, so movie.
3: Come on, I'm trying to get in the conversation.
1: What about trains?
3: We're talking about shows beyond me.
0: This was your
3: stupid Taylor Swift
0: input.
3: Knowledge. And then I just thought I'd come in with a smart...
0: Okay.
3: Does anyone have a plane? Yeah, Tom Cruise made a movie.
0: No, you didn't say that. You said... Tom Cruise made movie. Tom Cruise said movie. That's
3: trying to get involved.
0: God's sake.
3: It's out of my depth.
0: Dave, was that just an excuse to talk about Taylor Swift again? No, it was just such an interesting thing that
1: it
0: Mike
1: wasn't interesting.
0: I think it's interesting.
3: This whole link was a bit over my head.
0: Yeah, you know what? This kind of sounds like mayhem. There was actual mayhem happening. I'll tell you all about that in a sec.
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0: Diddaloo. That is Bruno Mars, and I just Mike. 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
0: Before we get to Mayhem, very quickly, a lot of people saying, don't forget Street Hawk. Paddy says it was a black motorbike and a rider solving crimes. It was another vehicle-based 80s show. And Ian says, Hulk Hogan had a show with a black boat. Was it called Thunder in Paradise? I don't know, but Miami Vice, they were always on boats because they were in Miami.
2: Oh, yeah.
0: And then Sean says, Dave, in Magnum PI had a Ferrari 308 and it saved Ferrari from bankruptcy at the time because it was featured so much in the TV show. People actually went out and bought it.
2: Oh, wow.
3: Imagine that.
0: Here, lads, if you listen to this.
1: Mayhem. Today FM.
0: It's actually so much crack, lads. So there's so much mayhem going on. People bursting into other people's shows. Like yesterday, Ian Dempsey gave me my very own mini Christmas in May.
4: David Moore, my dear sweet boy, you love Christmas more than any grown man reasonably or even legally should.
0: Yes,
4: let's be honest. But like my wonderful elf beside you, you bring so much joy to the people all year round. And so I can say with confidence that... Double checking here now. Yes, the spreadsheet says you are on the nice list.
0: Yeah!
3: Thank you, Santa. One more thing. I feel so warm and festive now. Yeah. It's fantastic, isn't it? I think we've crammed enough Christmas cheer into the studio. Although there is one more thing we could do.
0: Oh, yeah.
3: Could you hit that button there, Elf, and we'll... Are you ready?
0: Oh, yeah. Well, from the joy of having a mini Christmas in May to the absolute terror of Dave's blindfold box of mystery that I brought into Louise. She was blindfolded. She had to put her hands inside a box. We could see what's in there. She couldn't. The first thing felt weird and squishy and slimy. It was just spaghetti hoops. Nothing out of the ordinary there, like. She had to put her hands in it, though. Second time, she cleaned her hands and she put her hands in and she felt something weird and fluffy and odd, and it was Brillo pads. So you think then, well, then surely to God, Dave's only going to do another thing like that. Well, item three. Get your hands in there now and have a feel.
2: Well, there's obviously something awful in this.
0: Why do you think it's awful? A bit lower.
2: I can't feel anything.
0: Bit gently, a bit lower, bit lower. Yeah. Are you getting it in there yet?
2: No, Dave, don't even curse on here. Oh, God. That is alive. What? It's a bee or something, isn't it?
0: It wouldn't put a bee or a wasp.
2: What is it? No.
0: Can we get our expert over here just to contain one or two of these little fellas?
5: It's a locust.
0: That is
2: a
0: locust, Louise.
2: Oh, perfect. A locust.
0: Louise's locust. You didn't quite identify it, but you did absolutely bring a round of applause for Louise. You can remove your blindfold.
2: Oh my God, Dave.
0: Dave's box of blindfolded mystery is gone.
2: Louise, have a
0: look there. Look.
2: Oh, Jesus.
0: Yep.
6: Wasn't just one.
0: No, there was a whole fleet of locusts in there.
6: I've never seen her shook.
0: No.
6: She was shook. She was shook.
0: She's the coolest customer. But yeah. I suppose locusts jumping all over your hands, maybe you can understand why. But there's more mayhem to come, I'm sure. Alison was in with Ian before the end of his show. We seem safe so far. It's Today FM.

0: David Guetta and Kelly Rowland together coming up in a few minutes' time. It's time for some bad jokes on a Thursday.
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3: 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And you know what? 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We've got all the crack and kill you need. Can sure look it. Friday doesn't count anyway, does it? 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One more sleep.
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0: Olivia Rodrigo and Drop Dead on Today FM. What a tune that is. What jokes these are.
1: Dave's Bad Jokes.
2: With Rice Krispie Squares. A little less serious, a lot more cheeky.
0: Hey, I'm Dave. I like jokes. I'm going to tell you some bad ones that you've sent me in now. Joining me is Mandatory Maria.
3: I am.
0: And Contractually Obliged Carl.
4: I prefer Thursday's ones than Tuesday's ones, so don't let me down.
0: In general?
4: Yeah.
3: Why? Right. Are you just in better mood?
4: Yeah, obviously, yeah. You're thawing out. You're ready for the weekend again.
0: Fanon sent me a text. He says, which golfer is a wizard on the green? Harry Potter.
4: Harry Potter.
0: Now, I got an... So that's Fanon. He's a friend of mine, so I know who that is,
4: okay.
0: Right?
4: Okay.
3: Okay.
0: But I got a voice note in from another person who I think they say their name is Fanon. But you'll have to listen carefully because it's a kid and it's complicated. But I think it's Fanon, right? Ready?
5: Hi, Dave. This is Fionn O'Dwyer in Kilmallock, County Limerick.
0: Fionn?
4: It's Fionn.
0: Fionn?
4: Fionn O'Dwyer, I think.
0: Okay, hang on.
5: Hi, Dave. This is Fionn O'Dwyer in Kilmallock, County Limerick.
0: Right, we're going for Fionn O'Dwyer.
4: Fionn O'Dwyer,
0: right,
4: Fionn O'Dwyer.
0: Kilmallock, County Limerick. Go on, Fionn, what's up?
5: And this is my bad joke.
0: Go on.
5: I removed all the punctuation keys from the judge's keyboard. I'm expecting a long sentence.
0: Yay! Worth it, Fionn, worth it. Murphy Graham says, Dave, I'm struggling to sleep at night because I'm far too hot. It's no good. I'm going to have to remove this mirror from my bedroom. Trevor says, Dave, I was pretty sure I had cooked the crab correctly, but I guess not because it's sitting here eating my chips.
4: Took a second.
0: Tony says, I wouldn't say I never exercise, Dave, as my nose sometimes runs. Linda says, I've just one thing to say to all the horribly disorganized supermarkets out there. You should be ashamed of your shelves. Come on.
4: Terrible, man.
0: Robert says, I'm skeptical about anyone who does yoga every day. Come on, it's a bit of a stretch.
4: Stupid.
0: Tony says, my wife said, Tony, it says here like there's some research showing that women use more than 30,000 words a day, but men, apparently, according to research as quoted in the article, use far fewer words in the day. And I was wondering, like, in the context of our own situation, it just got me thinking, like, well, like, what would you say that is? Like, why is it like that?
3: That's not even a word.
0: Julia says, Dave, what do you call people who sleep in their socks? Tiny.
4: They sleep in their socks.
0: Come on! That's the best joke all day.
4: It was good.
0: No, second best joke all day. This is the best joke all day.
4: Okay.
0: Linda says, teacher says, Johnny, can you use the word fascinate in a sentence?
6: Yes, miss. I have a shirt with 10 buttons, but it can only fascinate.
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0: Britney Spears and Elton together. That is Hold Me Closer on Today FM. Coming up after 11 o'clock, the one, the only, Dermot Whelan.
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16: Ceasefire continues despite airstrikes in Iran. It's 11 o'clock. I'm Quisha Conley. Iran has attacked a U.S. airbase overnight in response to American airstrikes near the Strait of Hormuz. The U.S. launched attacks near the port city of Bandar Abbas, saying it identified direct threats to its forces and commercial shipping. A U.S. official also says the attacks were defensive and limited and that the ceasefire remains in place. Former U.K. ambassador to Iran, Nicholas Hopton, says a fragile ceasefire is better than full-blown conflict.
10: this is not the end of the ceasefire, but at the same time, it's clearly in a very fragile state at the moment, and these aren't the first violations. So yes, it may seem slightly kind of theoretical, but actually this kind of broken, violated ceasefire situation, while both sides say the ceasefire is still in place, is better than full-blown conflict.
16: Friends of the Earth and Beyond Fossil Fuels claim households will be worse off with their energy bills if data centres continue to be allowed to draw from the grid. A new report claims the centres have already cost householders €715 million extra on bills between 2015 and 2023. Rosie Leonard from Friends of the Earth says data centres consume 22% of Ireland's electricity.
17: Globally, this is completely unprecedented. Data centres are using more energy here in Ireland per capita than anywhere else in the world. What that's doing is acting like a rising floor on Ireland's energy demand. And it means that we are more and more vulnerable to price shocks in the wholesale market. All of that is driving up the cost of wholesale prices, that when the bill comes in the door, there is an added cost baked into that bill.
16: And the CCPC is asking schools to allow generic alternatives for uniforms to help keep costs down for parents. Branded uniforms from private suppliers are placing financial strain on parents, with PE uniforms costing up to €90, according to the Commission. The same recommendation was issued by the CCPC to schools last year. CEO of the National Parents Council, Anya Lynch, says many parents report branded uniforms aren't long-lasting.
18: Quite often they tell us the quality of some of these goods aren't good at all, and that they have to repeatedly replace them. I think really when it boils down to it, you have to give parents choice of where they can buy these goods.
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21: Good morning, I'm Philip Egan. Ireland continue their preparations tonight for the Nations League campaign later this year. Hamir Helgeson's side face Qatar in a friendly at the Aviva and then play Canada in Montreal next week. And the Ireland boss says he'll get a chance to look at some of the younger players.
22: This camp was supposed to be a preparation for the World Cup and a sending off and etc. But as we didn't qualify, kind of the thought process behind it changed. So we are now looking at the depth, looking at the future, and trying just to use this opportunity that doesn't come very often to think in a different way. And again, fantastic for these guys that we can mix experience with youth.
21: Tonight's game at the Aviva kicks off at 7:45. Top seeds Yannick Sinner and Irina Sabalenka will be in second round action at the French Open today. Defending champion Coco Gauff is also due on court later on. And in cricket, New Zealand are just about to resume on day two of their test against Ireland in Belfast. New Zealand are 361 for 5. To hear live commentary of the League of Ireland every Friday, download the Go Loud app now.
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16: Sunny spells in the north and east with drizzle gradually spreading northeastwards with highs today of 17 to 24 degrees.
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0: Music you love. Today FM. Fair Very exciting. Tomorrow I'm leaving here and I'm going to the Champions League final. But I figured out something cool about the Champions League. Tell you about that in a second. But coming up, he was supposed to do the interview yesterday, but he got kicked out by Ian Dempsey. He's back. It's Dermot Whelan on the way after Harry Styles.

0: talking. 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
0: Now, this poor man got kicked out of the studio yesterday just as we began our interview because Ian Dempsey came in to do a bit of mayhem. But Dermot Whelan's got loads of things to tell us about. Dermot, thank you very much for coming back in again a second day.
2: Oh, thanks, Dave.
0: Thank you for being so nice and coming back the second day because...
2: Guess what? I never left. I was actually in the cupboard
0: for
2: the last 3 years.
0: Where you were. I was wondering about the smell. Yeah, makes perfect sense now.
2: Yeah, you really should put in plumbing.
0: So yesterday, Ian Dempsey, if you don't know, he smashed open the door and made Christmas happen in the studio for Mayhem. But it was just as my interview with Dermot started, so that was unfortunate.
2: How rude.
0: How rude is right.
2: Weirdly, that outfit suited Ian Dempsey.
0: It did. I liked how pointy his hat was.
2: He was very committed to it. Very erect.
0: It was very erect, yes.
2: I tell you, for a man of his age now, very impressive.
0: He's doing well. So we were starting to talk about Museum of Me, which is a new TV show that you are presenting on RT1, 8:30 Sunday night, and it's going to run for the next, 6 weeks?
2: 6 weeks, yes. And then it's going to be recommissioned. I'm just putting it out there. Now, the 8:30 slot is a very important one because obviously it's the Glen Rowe slot. That's the one that we used to use when we didn't have proper Salpidine, you know, to take away the fear. We used to use half-hour dramas.
0: That's right.
2: And half-hour TV shows. So, and get this, as life goes full circle, one of the guests on the show talking me through her favourite objects that are dear to her is Mary McAvoy, a.k.a. Biddy from Glen Rowe, back at 8:30.
0: Stop,
2: in her rightful home.
0: Now, yesterday, when you were kicked out of the show by Ian Dempsey, a listener texted in and said they thought that you had made up this TV show called Museum of Me because you were talking about me. But it's not about you. You are the facilitator for people to go back into their lives and talk about themselves through all of these items. So give me the elevator pitch of this show.
2: This show, it is a show about people told through the things that they've kept. Now, I want everybody listening, and including you guys, to think about the stuff in your house that is very dear to you. Now, we have a lot of things, we have a lot of stuff, but how much of it actually do we care about? If there was a fire, what would you go back for? Is it a precious old photo, maybe of a parent, a grandparent, a relative, a special time in your life? Mm. Is it a certificate, some kind of achievement? Is it connected to your work? You know, is it a concert ticket from when you were a kid?
0: I would let all that stuff burn.
2: Yeah?
0: What I would run back in for is the very first real guitar I ever bought. It's a Hamer Explorer, custom USA Hamer Explorer. It hangs the highest on all the guitars in my house so that my kids can't get there. Unfortunately, my eldest fella is now 2 inches taller than me, so he can reach up there, but no one else can. And
2: He is a lanky bean sprout.
0: Most certainly is. But that to me is the most important item, I guess, in my house, because it kind of signifies my love of music and everything that my whole life and career has been based around music, whether it was what I did before radio and now in radio, obviously playing songs and doing all that stuff as well. So yeah, I think that to me would probably be the item I'd grab.
2: That's very interesting because one of the guests on the series is Steve Garrigan from Codaline.
0: Oh yeah.
2: And one of his precious objects was his very first piano that he learned as a kid on. And it's the most humble looking thing.
0: Sure.
2: But he discovered a whole history to this piano once we had a look at it. And it's the piano that he wrote, those big songs on.
0: Wow.
2: And it's so special to him, but same way, very similar. That was his doorway into music.
0: Yeah.
2: And so it had just been kind of sitting there, unplayable essentially, because it was so old.
0: So you mentioned Biddy, Mary McAvoy. You mentioned Brian Dobson, you told us was the first person before he got rudely interrupted yesterday.
2: He's going to be on Sunday. Like, if you're trying to work out what the show is, right? Here's my proper elevator pitch.
0: Go.
2: It's a cross between Who Do You Think You Are?
0: Okay.
2: Antiques Roadshow.
0: All right.
2: And The Repair Shop.
0: Oh my God, three of my favorite shows.
2: I know. Yeah. I love those shows too. And like, you know, I have a very useless archaeology degree.
0: You do.
2: And I've always been drawn to old things with a story. Like yourself.
0: That's why he hangs out with me, lads. Come on. The gags never stop.
2: Where did you dig him up from?
0: Can you repair all of me, please, on season 2? Okay, recommission it.
2: We gave him a new hip, a new head,
0: and several Botox injections. Look at him.
2: But yeah, so that's the show. But you know, I remember when I was doing archaeology, and just when I all my life, I haven't been interested in the big temples, the big statues, the big historical figures. It's been these small everyday things. You know,
0: that make you realize that life went on. It wasn't about temples and pyramids or whatever. It was like coins and necklaces and rings and
2: Just even, you know, I remember finding a thumbprint on a piece of pottery, you know, that we dug up, and I was just mesmerized by it. I was like, oh my god, that's the print of the guy who made this pot, and he didn't think anything of it, but it's frozen in
0: time. Are the people more interesting than you? Because a thumbprint on a pot, I think, would make a pretty bad TV show.
2: They are. We've got Brian Dobson in there, who, by the way, like, one of the great things about the show is we go into their houses. Okay,
0: oh, so we also get to see behind the doors. It's like Durabana Celebrity Spaces.
2: Exactly.
0: Amazing.
2: So as Irish people, we just want to see inside your gaff.
0: So much,
2: you know, net curtains ruin this country, you know. So we get to go into Brian Dobson's house. Is exactly as you would like, very tasteful.
0: Okay.
2: Portobello in Dublin, old, you know, Georgian house.
0: Really tidy.
2: But here's the thing, like, he's a tidy freak. I think he put on the dishwasher about 8 times while we were filming. And he practically followed us around with a dustbuster.
0: Except Brian Dobson.
2: This was after he gave us a box of really flaky pastries. And it's like, if you don't want us to make a mess, why are you giving us messy crust?
0: Maybe he likes the challenge. Maybe it's not the tidiness, it's the challenge of vacuuming up things before they hit the ground.
2: And action. There goes Brian with the dustbuster again.
0: Okay, who else then? You mentioned Steve Gary, you mentioned Mary McAvoy. Who else is there?
2: Yeah, a comedian, Emma Doran, is in there.
0: Oh, yeah, I love Emma.
2: And Pat Short.
0: Brilliant.
2: Like, Pat Short takes us to his secret warehouse where he's got every single thing he has ever used on or near a stage.
0: You're kidding.
2: Since the 80s.
0: No way. I can't be doing that, lads.
2: You know what? It's lovely. Maya Dunphy is episode 2. And Maya's just fantastic. I think you just see, like, it's very emotional. It's an emotional show.
0: Okay.
2: Like, be prepared for a little bit of the weepies.
0: Okay. Is that agreed at 8:30 on a Sunday? Like, as you said, that's the Glen Rowe slot, the Room to Improve slot. Is weepies okay there?
2: Oh, of course it is, yeah.
0: Right.
2: But it needs to be gentle weepies and then a hug.
0: Okay, gotcha.
2: And that's what this show is.
0: Yeah, often...
2: It's a weepies, hug.
0: Okay, well, then that's an elevator pitch that I would sign off on right there. Okay, well, you've got Museum of Me, hosted by the wonderful Dermot Whelan, 8:30, Sundays on RT1.
2: I was with the director, Simon, last night, and he said, I've got something to show you. You'll be really excited about it. And obviously, doing any of these kinds of shows, as a presenter, you're filmed walking places.
0: Of course.
2: He said, I've taken every single bit of your walking from the entire series and I've put it together to music.
0: Yes! So you
2: maybe that could be on the DVD extras.
0: Yeah, that's a TV show I wouldn't sign up on. Okay, will you stick around for a few more minutes? We've lots to talk about.
2: Sure, listen, you've locked the door.
0: Yeah,
2: I might as well.
0: We've got to keep Ian Dempsey out first. We have to lock the door. Okay, Dermot Whelan with Dave Moore on Today FM.
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0: I've got comedian, author, podcaster, former radio host, and now TV presenter Dermot Whelan here, but also, hey, mountaineer. Like,
2: mountaineer.
0: You've mountaineered twice now. You did Kilimanjaro. That wasn't enough for you, says you. You decided you wanted to do Everest.
2: I'm a trekker, okay?
0: Okay. Nanu.
2: I just made
0: the Vulcan sign at him as well, just to annoy him, because I said, stop. I said Morgan Mindy.
2: Stop getting space wrong. A huge caveat to me talking about, I happen to do the Everest Base Camp trek, okay?
0: Yeah.
2: At the very same time as a bunch of very brave Irish climbers, including Mayo's Padraig O'Hara.
0: We had him on the show this week.
2: Exactly. Yeah. Hero, legend, sound lad. In fact, we were texting each other while we were there at the Brilliant. Same time. And they went to the very top of Everest.
0: They did.
2: So can I just put a giant caveat saying I am not comparing myself to these guys.
0: No, you're not.
2: Like, what I did was trek to the beginning of their real journey.
0: You did, but at the same time, irrespective of how incredible they are, and listen, the first Irish, you know, led group to get up there in 20 years, they are absolutely amazing. Yes, we've covered that. However, it's no easy trek. It's not like I'm heading up the Wicklow Mountains. There's a Sally Gap here. I'll be back in a few minutes.
2: Like, well, that's what you think it is before you go.
0: Right.
2: And you're like, I'm just going to be looking at colourful prayer flags and doing selfies and having the time.
0: Oh,
2: and
0: then dear. No, you're not.
2: You realise, I'm doing all of that, but I want to poo my pants at the same time.
0: Yeah, what's
2: because
0: the
2: all
0: story?
2: The water is filthy.
0: This is the thing, though. Well, people don't realise the reality of this. First of all, I spoke to Padraig about this as well, but you give me your impression of altitude. Why is it so hard to go up?
2: Because your body goes, what's happening?
0: Because there's no oxygen.
2: Well,
0: or less oxygen.
2: There's less oxygen. So your brain is very clever and it's constantly scanning your bodily systems and it picks up fairly...
0: The poor thing. Jesus Christ. That's why it's so
2: really
0: old.
2: Dave?
0: Constantly going
2: another
0: off
2: another cream cake?
0: Yes, bodily scan.
2: Oh,
0: yes,
2: great.
0: There is.
2: Washing it down with a Coke Zero. Fantastic. But your body picks up, hey, there's way too much carbon dioxide here and kind of not enough oxygen. So we should just be stressed, okay?
0: Okay, right.
2: So your stress response gets fired and you kind of live with that. And it's very hard to shake off any bugs. Obviously, there's a lot of hygiene-y things, you know, that you got to watch out for. You rub the skin off your hands with hand sanitizer.
0: Hand sanitizer, yeah.
2: And, you know, altitude can cause headaches, nausea, just confusion, anxiety, all these kinds of things. So,
0: but then added to that then is the struggle that people have with food and water, because as you go higher, like, so first of all, this is Nepal. It's not like, you know, downtown New York. Like, it's a different world you're going to. But then as you get up the mountain,
2: way more yaks than Manhattan.
0: But as you go up the mountain, is it right? Am I right in thinking that the kind of the stringency, the adherence to health and safety, the investment of money, the reality of everyone has to use this one shack because that's all there is on this? Like, you're constantly narrowing your choices the higher you go.
2: Exactly.
0: Right.
2: And plus, you got to think about when you live at these heights, you know, when you're living at 5,000 meters, there's no roads.
0: No.
2: Like, there's stuff can come in by helicopter or it can come up on the back of an animal or a human. And that's all you see. So, you know, things like proper plumbing are building, you know, walls that actually join together.
0: Okay, right. Imagine.
2: It's just hard.
0: Yeah.
2: And who wants, you know, less people want to live up there because it's hard. You know, I always think when you see all the animals are gone and there's no bird singing, you're thinking, maybe we should go down. You know, they might be onto something.
0: How high did you go? What was the number? How many meters?
2: I'm forgetting it. 5,380 something like that.
0: That's 5.5 kilometers up in the sky. Like, it's ridiculous.
2: Yeah, I think it's about 17,000 feet.
0: Right.
2: So if you're curious, Kilimanjaro, which is another one of these treks, it's a little bit higher. 5,985.
0: And did you notice that difference, or does it just it's a different challenge?
2: It's a different challenge because with Kilimanjaro you go up quicker and you spend less time at altitude.
0: There, okay.
2: So you are higher, but it's for a much shorter period of time. Everest, you're longer on the mountain, longer period at altitude. So that altitude has a has a more opportunity to be kind of chipping away at you. So on average, there will always be people in the group who don't make it to the top of all of these treks.
0: Right.
2: So one guy got very sick, a lovely UK guy who was in our group, and he just had an awful stomach bug and he had to go down.
0: Right.
2: And then another chap, his pal actually, got to the top and then shortly afterwards just felt so bad from altitude, he was like, get me a helicopter. And he said,

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2: You know, is already at a, you know, 1,000 meters. I think you'd be struggling there.
3: Yeah. 5,300 meters up.
2: But like, you have to walk so far.
3: Yeah, that's
2: you wouldn't
3: problem.
2: Even do that. Do you remember, Maria? Like, the only time we'd known Dave for like 20 years, and then we saw him. Remember, we were all running for a flight. Yeah. Was it Australia we were going to?
3: Yeah.
2: And we're all running for the flight, running to the gate, and we're all running, and me and Maria are beside each other. And we were like, oh my God, this is the first time we've ever seen Dave run. And we're like, oh yeah, I hope we get our flight. Forget the flight, Dave is running.
3: And I never did it again.
2: Like, these trips are all about getting out of your comfort zone. Mm. And you're all about getting back in.
3: So I'm bedding down in my comfort zone for the winter, snuggling down like a badger in a set. Lads, that's me in my comfort zone.
2: You know those cameras they put into like badger sets? And you just see
3: night vision sniffing the air. No, stay with him. It's too cold. Sign me up for that one, lads. Okay, don't forget Museum of Me, 8:30 on Sundays on RT1. Dermot Whelan, thank you very much for coming in. You're a kind man for coming in a second day in a row. I do appreciate it.
2: Yeah, you're really making me work for this one, aren't you?
3: Fair play to you. Thanks,
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0: Now, a lot of people think the relationship I have with Dermot Whelan is a beautiful thing. I'm glad it's heartwarming so many of you.

0: Lads, I miss this so much. Dermot's hilarious and your bond is so heartwarming, says Jenny. Thank you, Jenny. Ian says, brilliant to hear you and Dermot on the radio again, Dave, and laughing like that. Ah, it's always good crack with him. To hear the boys back chatting. Yep, they need each other, says Grania. Yeah, listen, we're always chatting. That's what you guys don't understand.
1: That's when you know when you get kicked to the can in this room and Dermot Whelan comes in the door.
0: Tomas says, I did the Annapurna trek back in 2019. Simultaneously the best and worst experience of my life. Beautiful but tough. Didn't like Kathmandu much, but the rest of the country was amazing. Dermot's Instagram stories were fantastic, especially when he's talking about the toilet set up in the accommodation. A natural presenter. Best luck with the new TV show, says Colin. And Owen says, Dave, will you tell Dermot I love his book? It has helped me slow down, relax, keep a cool head most of the time and appreciate what I have. Thanks. Owen, absolutely, I'll pass it on to him. And yeah, that's kind of what his book is all about. He's got a couple of them and they're just about that, exactly. That's finding some good headspace for yourself. And if he can help you do that, I know that's what he's massively passionate about. So he'll be delighted to hear that. Come here, coming up in a few minutes' time. I'm going to the Champions League tomorrow. I'm very excited about this. Going to the Champions League final. It's on Saturday, but I'm going to Budapest tomorrow. But I've learned something about something iconic in the Champions League that I did not know.
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1: You may remember earlier on in the week, I, on air, on the radio, where I shouldn't have, told Maria that I needed Friday off. Because I've gotten a ticket to... Yep, the Champions League final. PSG versus some other team from England. Can't remember who it is.
3: The Arsenal.
1: Yeah, that's who it is. It's on Saturday in Budapest. I'm flying out tomorrow morning, so I can't be here. I can't be on the radio. I'm going to go out there. I'm going to have some cultural experiences. Go to a Champions dinner. I don't know what that means. Like, might be some former
4: You've no
1: champions
4: business there.
1: Definitely no business there.
3: Out of all the things.
1: Saturday morning, then a walking tour of Budapest.
3: Oh, wow. Dermo's on talking about going up Everest Base Camp. This is your Everest Base Camp. A walking
1: can
3: tour.
1: Can I walk around Budapest and not fall down?
3: Oh, my God.
1: It'll be hot as well. That's, the temperatures are up. Then the afternoon, get across around lunchtime into the Pushkas. Bit of food, bit of entertainment. Then get ready. The Killers are doing the pre-game show. I'll see them live.
4: What? On the pitch, like?
1: Yeah, on the pitch. Yeah.
4: Oh, wow.
1: There's a halftime show. I can't remember who's doing that. And then I think Chris Martin is that the World Cup?
4: That's the World Cup.
1: He's doing he's curating that one, yeah. And then the game itself, when PSG are crowned 2 years in a row, champions, going to be class. Then a big stay in the stadium and a big party all night long in the stadium and then head home.
3: When are you coming home, like?
1: Sunday afternoon.
3: Have you changed your money? Huff you need now going over
1: Do
3: there.
1: They don't take euros in Hungary.
3: No, they don't take euros in Hungary.
1: Huff.
3: How many? I think it's forint, I think they call it.
1: Forint. How many forints are in a euro?
3: Oh, like 100 and something.
1: What?
3: No.
1: 1,000.
3: 500 and something. 1,000 is like 260. What's a guess? 250.
1: You don't
3: it's
1: know
3: anything like that.
1: He hasn't a clue.
3: I was sure. Oh, yeah. I didn't check it this morning for you. I know
1: when was the last time you were in Budapest?
3: 3 years ago.
1: You don't know nothing then. The whole thing has changed in 3 years. Anyway, I'm going to the Champions League. Here's something unbelievable. This song we're listening to right now is an actual song written for the Champions League by an English composer called Tony Britton. And he wrote it in 1992 when they changed the name of the competition from European Cup to the Champions League, right? Mm. But did you know that there are actual words? Like, they're saying words there. They're not just like going, rawr, rawr, rawr. So I know everyone thinks, like, it just goes champions or whatever, like, whatever you think it's going to say in the middle of it, right? But actually, they're using the three official languages of UEFA, which are English, French, and German, right? They're the three official languages in there. And so they basically, the words are things like the greatest, the best,
5: the champion.
1: Okay, but let me go through it for you, right? Because listen. So the lyrics start off like this. Ce sont les meilleures équipes. These are the best teams in French. Es sind die allerbesten Mannschaften. Also the same. These are the best teams. Then it says the main event. There, the lyrics in there are the main event.
3: In what language?
1: In English. It says the main event. It says it in the song, right? So here we go. I'll play it. This is the start of it, right? So this is the French bit. Now we can switch to German, right? After a trumpet. Sie sind die allerbesten Mannschaften. Now we say the main event.
3: Oh my God!
1: You never knew that.
3: No.
1: Okay, gotta stop there for a second, right? So the chorus of the song is Die Meister, which is the masters, right? As in like the best players. Die Besten, the best. Now they say les grandes équipes, which is weird because in French you say les grandes équipes. But anyway, they say les grandes équipes, I guess just for the thing they pronounce the S. And then it says the champions. So Die Meister, Die Besten, les grandes équipes, the champions. You ready? Switch to French. So can you imagine standing beside me in the Pushkas Arena on Saturday night when like everyone's standing there having a bit of chat, and it's not like the national anthem, you don't have to be quiet.
3: Yeah. I would be there going, Die Besten! Die Meister! The main event!
1: And people are like, what is going on with your man? I'd be like, what, you know, like, Le Grand! keep.
3: I've been doing all the
1: so
3: words.
1: Annoying. So annoying in there, but I love it. Later on, it says, un grand reunion, a big reunion. Eine große sportliche Veranstaltung, a major sporting event. Then they say the main event again. Die Meister, die Besten, die Grande, die Kiel. They say, oh, here we go. So we're getting towards the end there.

0: the champions.
1: Annoying when I'm over there.
2: You are.
1: Anyway, I'm always annoying.
3: Here's
1: everybody
3: else. Exactly.
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1: Thanks so much to everybody getting in touch on 087-4100-102. Kate's been on.
2: Hi, Dave. Very impressed with your French. The reason they pronounce the ES on cons is because it keep begins with an E, so there's a liaison. So it is correct. Well done. Great pronunciation in both French and German from a French and German teacher.
1: Well, merci, Kate. Merci. However, I will draw you up on one thing. So you're right about the liaison. If you were talking, you would say les grandes équipes. I'm totally with you with that. But they don't say that. They say les grandes équipes as if they're speaking Spanish. This is my issue, is to fit it in phonetically, they've added grandes. You'd never say grandes in French. You would say les grandes équipes. Les grandes, is it liaison? Do you see that there? Les grandes
3: équipes. I'm not sure the French have an issue with this.
4: Yeah, and are you correcting a French teacher?
1: No, I'm not. I'm pointing out a nuance in the performance of the Champions League anthem.
4: Okay.
1: That's all I'm doing.
4: All right.
1: Dave, question, are you going to wear a jersey to the final on Saturday? And if so, which jersey?
3: The Claire, Leeds one. Who's the Leeds one that you wore the other day.
1: Fan. No, I'm not going to wear a jersey simply because I'm not obviously a massive PSG fan. I just hate Arsenal with all of my being. So I really want them to win, but I don't want to wear a PSG jersey. If they're handing out like PSG Champions League final 2026 winners t-shirts at the end, I will be emblazoned.
3: I'm sure that's not a thing.
1: Oh no, I'm sure it is.
3: They just hand them out.
1: No, as in the players. I don't know. I've never been to a Champions League final before. Who knows?
3: What's on your runners that you have on your feet today?
1: Yes, today I am wearing my Nike Jordan Zoom Air crossover Pan Ams with Paris Saint-Germain on the back.
3: So you could wear them.
1: I thought I could, but they're cutting the heel off me.
4: I hope this is like Arsenal's most famous night. This is their Istanbul to the Liverpool fans.
1: No chance,
4: and
1: bro.
4: You're going to be there and you're going to take it all in. You come home and say, well, that actually was pretty impressive.
1: No, North London is going to be crying, weeping into there. The streets of Paris will be filled with the blue, the navy blue of Paris Saint-Germain. He said, hopefully. Anyway, that's where I'm going tomorrow. Have a great weekend, lads. Brian Dowling's in for me, so it's going to be fun tomorrow. See you. Louise is up next.
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27: Temu fined by the European Union. It's 12 o'clock. I'm Quishaw Connolly. Temu has been fined €200 million by the EU. The European Commission claims the online retailer failed to assess the systemic risks of illegal products offered for sale on its website. It says it resulted in harm to consumers in the European Union. Temu has until the end of August to submit a plan to the Commission, setting out measures to remedy its risk assessment obligations. Iran has attacked a U.S. airbase overnight in response to American airstrikes near the Strait of Hormuz. A U.S. official says the attacks were defensive and limited, and the ceasefire remains in place. Former U.K. ambassador to Iran, Nicholas Hopton, says a fragile ceasefire is better than a full-blown conflict.
28: This is not the end of the ceasefire, but at the same time, it's clearly in a very fragile state at the moment, and these aren't the first violations. So yes, it may seem slightly kind of theoretical, but actually this kind of broken, violated ceasefire situation, while both sides say the ceasefire is still in place, is better than full-blown conflict.
27: A plan to ease restrictions on planning permission for one-off rural housing is being welcomed by the farming community. It follows a commitment from Taoiseach Simon Harris to make progress on the biggest overhaul of rural housing rules in two decades. Youth organisation MACRA says the relaxation of rules will help encourage young people to come home to family farms. IFA President Francie Gorman says more one-off housing would also be of great benefit to rural communities.
29: Just from a community point of view, for your schools, your churches, your shops, your sports clubs, it's essential that we have people living in rural Ireland. So I'd welcome any easing of the restrictions, and I hope that they do it in a way that works.
27: And in the north, Stormont has been hearing about how Fla Cuil will give Belfast a major economic boost. More than 700,000 people are expected in the city in August for the world's largest annual festival of Irish traditional music, song, dance and language. Brendan McAleer is from the group organising the event.
30: The projected economic impact of the 2026 Fla alone is estimated to exceed €60 million through tourism, visitor spending and wider economic activity.
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27: Sunny spells in the north and east with drizzle gradually spreading northeastwards with highs today of 17 to 24 degrees. Gurmila Mahagat Kuisha.
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27: It is the Summer Cash Machine and your chance to win a whole lot of cash. Now, the draw isn't happening until Friday week. That's tomorrow week, June the 5th. But you could be hot on the heels of James Maloney. He was the Limerick fella who won a whole lot of cash last Friday when Emma Nolan gave him the call.
4: How much is in the cash machine?
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5: Oh my God, it's
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27: Oh, I don't know who was more excited there, Emma Nolan, who was in for Barry Dunn, or James, who was after winning himself that big, gigantic jackpot. 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And this is our biggest ever guaranteed win. 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
27: 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I know that Ian was gay crashed this morning. I've been gay crashed for the last 3 days in a row, so look, I am 100%

0: CMAT on Today FM. That is the Irish music you love. And CMAT, as we know, is going to be in Dublin performing live in St. Anne's Park this Saturday, which is very exciting. So if you're heading along, do make sure that you get in touch. Again, 4 days in a row, is this the Mayhem Alarm? Mary Rosenstock, Matt Cooper.
1: Hello.
0: Matt, this can't be fair.
1: It's not fair. I can guarantee you what's about to happen to you is not fair, right? Because you came into me the other day. You know what they say about revenge being a dish best served cold?
0: Yeah, okay.
1: But it's very warm outside, but it's cold inside in the studio. It's going to get colder. You humiliated me the other day. You asked me a series of questions about Cork. My best friend from secondary school in Cork rang me to say he'd only got one question more than I did. The question. Now, this guy...
0: Matt, you were really bad, though. Hold on.
1: traveled the world for work, but he has never left Cork willingly a day in his life. He has never lived anywhere else.
0: That's a real Cork thing. He's given out about the questions, is he?
1: Absolutely.
0: The questions didn't suit him.
1: He was taking my side, saying those questions were ridiculous.
0: Matt, Louise,
1: do you know what we're going to do to you?
0: Come on.
1: Nothing like that. We've something else in mind.
0: Perfect.
1: Because as humiliated as I was this year, what you did to me last year,
0: when
1: you brought Aileen in to play Mr. and Mrs.
0: I love her.
1: I think revenge should be served desperately cold. Please, introducing Mr. Declan Hannan.
0: No sign. Where is he?
1: There he is. The late entrant. Okay.
0: Hello, Declan.
1: Oh,
0: here we go.
1: All right, Declan. Take a seat over there by the microphone, please.
0: Oh, Matt.
1: Okay, right.
0: I have to say, thank you so much. I actually text him to bring in foundation later on. Sorry, that's very handy. Declan is a brutal liar, Matt. I'm not going to lie. I knew this morning that he was keeping something from me. I didn't expect to see you on the radio show.
1: Keeping something from her.
0: Huh?
1: You're nervous.
0: Oh, yeah, you should be.
1: I'm glad to see a Limerick. I'm glad to see a Limerick hurler nervous for once. Good. That's good. As a Corkman, I like seeing that. Okay. Declan Hannan, All-Ireland, multiple All-Ireland winning captain with Limerick, husband of Louise Cantlin. We have got your answers to the questions that we're going to put now to Louise, and we want to see if Louise gives the correct answers that you've already given us to all the questions.
0: Do you know what this feels like?
1: Come in a bit closer to the microphone there, Declan, all right?
0: Do you know what this feels like, Matt?
1: This feels like I'm taking over your program, doesn't it?
0: No, well, that is happening, but you know when, before you get married, you have to do the, if you're getting married in a church, like the course.
1: I never did that.
0: You're giving priest vibes now, asking these questions.
1: I never did that.
0: Did you not?
1: No, we managed to talk our way out of that. Got away out of that. We got married in the church.
0: Classic Cork.
1: We never did that. All right, okay.
0: Okay, go on.
1: Easy first question for you, Louise.
0: Okay.
1: How did the two of you meet?
0: At a disco. Like, Will You Shift My Friend vibe. Gary Owen Rugby Club, 2008.
1: Very good. Called what?
0: Insomnia. Drop Zone.
1: Drop Zone is the correct answer. Yeah, you get that correct. Well done.
0: The bell.
1: Okay. All right. What would Louise say is your worst habit? I presume that means Declan's worst habit, is it?
2: I presume so.
1: Yeah, okay. What would Louise say is Declan's worst habit?
0: Go on, Declan, this is live radio. Am I meant to answer
1: You're answering all these questions.
0: What's his worst habit?
1: I think he nearly proved it there for us a second ago, but anyway.
0: Not telling, or like, what's your worst habit? Oh God, this is hard.
1: Being on time.
0: Is it being on time? I know he's actually.
2: Yeah. You're always not on time.
0: I'm never on time.
1: Oh, she's never on time, is it?
0: These questions are very hard.
1: No, they're not. They're only getting them warmed up, okay? I don't know what we call that one. Okay. Which of you can't call a halt to a night out, Louise?
0: Oh, probably guilty. We're both very bad. I think I'm the guilty.
2: Yeah,
1: that's Declan. Okay, that's right. Okay. Oh, here's where it gets good. What's the first thing Louise would grab out of a burning building? Louise, what would you grab out of a burning building first thing?
0: The first thing, my phone.
1: No, Declan, what's the answer?
2: I said salt and vinegar potatoes.
0: Oh, yeah, true. I mean, I do. That's, I wouldn't grab that out of a burning building. Declan now taking the pee out of these questions. Go on.
1: Right, okay, but... Yeah. So would you be able to carry all your All-Ireland medals? Okay, next one. Next question. All right, is... I love this. Louise, if you were to compare yourselves to a celebrity couple, who would it be?
0: What are the two in the Flintstones that run around with their feet?
1: They're not a celebrity couple. We want a real couple now.
0: A real celebrity couple. Oh, do you know who I always used to think were a really cool celebrity couple? Louise Duffy and Paul Galvin. So come on, can we get them? We have the same namesake, me and Louise. Formerly of this parish, Matt. This is
1: of
0: no
1: course,
0: good for
1: Louise,
0: you.
1: Formerly of this time on yeah. the programme as well. Okay, no? That's an interesting one because you've gone for a GAA celebrity couple.
0: Yeah.
1: I might have called you the Posh and Becks of Limerick GAA.
0: No, we're not that good looking.
1: But Declan, you've gone for a remarkable choice in comparing yourselves to a celebrity couple. Yeah. Give it. What is it?
2: Miley and Biddy from Glenroe.
0: Yes, actually very fair. Yeah, yeah, yeah.
1: You're too young to even remember Glenroe.
2: I remember it, right?
0: Yeah.
1: In what way are you like them?
2: Colchies,
0: yeah. They were up to no good, were they?
1: All right, jeez. So that one surprises me. Grand, okay, that's that thing, right. Here's a really, be careful here now, Louise. Be okay. Very, very careful. Which in-laws are the better crack, the Cantillons or the Hannons?
0: Ah, the Cantillons. We're a house of mad women. Matt, there's only women on my side of the family. I've only sisters. Declan has only brothers. You'd agree, Declan, would you?
2: No, I said Hannons are.
0: You did Hannons.
1: Yeah, you said why?
2: Well, just so when they're all together, it's kind of, it is fair carnage now.
0: So. Yeah.
1: Fair carnage.
0: Fair carnage.
1: That. Oh, Jesus, that's pure Miley out of Glenroe, all right. Okay, now I'm starting to understand your last choice a little bit better, okay.
0: So you see, it depends what kind of a night out you want, you know. You could go with the certain in-laws depending on the vibe, depending on the mood.
1: Yeah, but neither of you know when to call a halt to the night out either, by the sounds of it.
0: That's the bother, Matt. That's the bother.
1: Okay, I can guess the answer to this one anyway. Who's better with money?
0: Oh, Declan, yeah.
1: Oh, the admission immediately, Declan. Who do you say is better with money?
2: Myself, I'd say. Yeah.
1: It depends on what you say better with money. I say she's better at spending it, isn't she?
2: Better spending, yeah. Yeah. On Grafton Street there.
0: Yeah.
1: Oh, she only goes to the most expensive places to spend it too. Jesus, there's a look of regret in your face there, Declan. All right, grand, okay. Louise, who's the better driver?
0: Okay, I will. Declan is, yeah, Declan's a better driver. I've had a few close calls. I need to be Cormac saying anything there now. I'll never get it.
1: Get insurance again.
0: Yeah. I know. To be fair, he's a better driver. I'm passenger princess.
1: Okay. Who would make the better politician, Louise?
0: I would like to say me, but I probably talk too much. Declan is a man of few words, as you can hear. So you probably get away with more.
1: Declan, who'd make the better politician?
2: Yeah. Better listener now.
1: You'd make the better politician. And who will you be running for in the 2029 general election?
2: So independent, maybe, would I?
0: Oh God,
1: there's a political answer.
0: There
1: he doesn't run for a particular yeah. party. He decides no. to go independent.
0: There you go.
1: Clearly you've thought about that. Yeah. Anyway, okay, right. Louise,
0: Matt.
1: Who's the smarter of the two?
0: I'm definitely smarter. To be fair, I am. I did better in my leaving cert.
1: You can't judge just on the basis of your leaving cert. Declan, who do you say is smarter?
2: You said Louise based after leaving cert.
0: Did you as well?
1: Come on.
0: I know.
1: The leaving cert results as a marker for smartness.
0: Matt, it was a big night in our relationship, you know.
1: Why was it?
0: We kind of made it official that summer that we were going out, so you know. There you go, leaving cert.
2: Based after leaving cert. What, you got 595 and I got 590, so.
0: Yeah, there's only 5 marks between us.
1: And those are both very, very high marks as well, like, you know.
0: We got it, Declan. Well done. You don't have to say it. If you're explaining, you're losing.
1: Right, okay, right.
0: Yeah.
1: Who gets the last word in an argument, Louise?
0: Me, because Declan doesn't give any words. He's a sulker. Do you know, like, he'll give you the silent treatment.
1: Oh, now there's revealing. Yeah. That's the first really dark, revealing moment in this.
0: Yeah.
1: You're a sulker.
2: Not a sulker, but I think to finish the argument.
0: You are a sulker.
2: Louise will win, so the thing will end.
0: Yeah, I'm better debater, you see.
1: So you just let her think she's won, is it? Just go silent.
2: It's easier for everyone.
1: But then how long does it take to let it go afterwards?
2: 3 or 4 weeks.
1: 3 or 4 weeks, that's all. Jesus, right. Okay, right. Okay. Who's more competitive, Louise?
0: We're both very competitive. Depends on what, but I actually would have thought that I was the answer here, but recently we started running together and no, Declan actually is very competitive. Probably you. Probably Declan.
1: Declan, you say?
2: Louise, yeah.
1: How can you say Louise when you've been playing intercounty hurling at the highest level for so many years? Surely you had to be more competitive.
2: No, sure, even best after that running, she kind of gets ticked fairly quickly and gets...
0: That's true. I'm a sore loser. Yeah, exactly.
1: Why? What happened when you were running? You did a 10K Milan recently.
0: Yeah,
1: we did.
0: Oh, and together. There was nothing together about it. Declan left me as soon as we went across the start line and he was about 2 pints deep by the time I crossed the finish line. Yeah.
1: Really? And did you get then odd about that, did you?
0: Yeah, yeah. I was like, come on, if this is going to be a couple's activity, can't leave me in the dust.
1: Louise, what did you expect?
0: I don't know, Matt. A nice, loyal husband to run beside me. Just follow me along.
1: Ooh, that's brutal. Still running. Yeah. Okay. Right.
0: I'm only joking.
1: Yeah, sure you are. Anyway, Louise, this is the last one I have for you, okay?
0: Go on.
1: What would you regard as your best trait? Or what would you think Declan regards as your best trait? Apart from bringing in foundation. Anyway.
0: Oh, yeah. My best trait? I think I'm good crack. Maybe, did you say I was funny?
1: He is a lovely way of putting it, actually. Okay. Go on, say it. This is the most romantic bit. You can't remember what you said, but I give you the bit of paper on what it said when this is what you said, right?
2: Who wrote that down? I didn't write this down. Brightening up a room.
0: Oh,
1: that's a lovely thing to say.
0: That's so cute. Yeah.
1: Like brightening up a studio, like you've done for her now as well.
0: Well done,
1: you
0: Declan.
1: Know what? I think you got off fierce soft and fierce easy with that.
0: I actually think the person to come out worst out of all of this is Declan. You're mortified. How did they get you in here?
2: That's great. It's a bit of crack. When Matt Cooper or Orla Kearney rings, you say, come on.
0: Ah, oh, well done. Was it Orla Kearney? That's the woman to blame.
1: Of course
0: here.
1: Orla Kearney is the woman in charge. She does all of these things.
0: There you go. Okay, so Matt, is it official that we can call it a quits now? No more bringing
1: God,
0: in
1: no,
0: partners.
1: No. I have to find something. This is even when it comes to Mr. and Mrs.
0: Yeah.
1: But what you did to me the other day, I have to find, if it's even next year or maybe even tomorrow, some other way to actually, I have to find something that'll really humiliate you.
0: But you looked so cute in the green and white, Matt. They're your colours. Declan, did you see him in your shorts?
2: I did actually, yeah. They're still missing you. Obviously, didn't drop
1: they're
2: them
1: on my desk, actually. I'll just get them for you if you want. We can get them now. All right. Okay, that's me. I'll let you take control of your desk right, back again.
0: Thank you very much. Declan, thanks for coming in. Matt.
1: By the way, can I just ask one other thing?
0: Yeah.
1: Who's going to win the Munster Senior Hurling Championship this year? Who's going to win on Sunday week and who's going to win the All Ireland?
2: Oh, it's Limerick by 6 on the week.
1: By 6?
2: Yeah, they're going well.
1: Print it out, stick it up in the Cork dressing room wall. 6 points, all right.
0: Here, what's this? The sports segment of the last word?
1: You know what? It doesn't matter as long as we've been in Croke Park.
0: Hey! Okay, Matt, Declan, Gurmagov. Okay, we need to take some music. My good God.

That is the script and rain on Today FM. Oh my goodness, I have never felt as awkward in work as just right there. Matt Cooper bringing in the husband. Like, sorry, thanks to everybody who's texted in and said that I totally changed how I was. I was very, very caught off the hop there and cringing. Moral Declan was so shocked, so was I. Anyway, there you go. Matt Cooper, to be fair, he owed me that one. I did land his wife into the last word last year, the lovely Aileen, as part of Mayhem. So anyway, Jerry in Cork says, I love Eloise, couldn't think of Declan's worst habit. There's so much. Jerry, I know. I couldn't think of anything. I was like, what is going on here? This is insane. Anyway, look, lads, I don't know what to say about Mayhem anymore other than surely we're over it now. There is no one that can be left to play a prank on this show, like, at this stage. It's been every day, relentless, since Monday. And my winner is Paula McSweeney, because she's the only person that came in and had something nice to say and something nice to do on the show. So anyway, let's just move on. Now I'm looking out the window and actually I can see Declan is talking to my boss, Nathan. So this is just like... I don't even know what's going on. Okay, we need to play the Music Love on Today FM. And also I need to tell you that this is your last chance this week to win tickets to The Script. We were just listening to The Script there. They have announced a massive Irish and European tour. They're going to be putting their tickets on sale on Friday, tomorrow, so you can obviously buy them then, or else you can win them right here, right now, by simply texting us the line, take me to The Script, plus your name and details to 087 4100.

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Rihanna, that is Diamonds on Today FM. All right, we'll give away tickets to The Script very shortly, just after this song, actually. So if you'd like to head along, text us the line, Take Me to The Script, 087-4100-102. Here's Casey Musgraves. 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It's been

0: Casey Musgrave's Dry Spell on Today FM with Cúpla Lyricatha, Písbeag Donna. All right, let's give away these tickets to the script. Hebe, you're over there. Who do we have on the line joining us?
1: Anthony.
0: Anthony, okay, pop him through. Anthony, are you there? Hello, Anthony.
2: I'm here, yes.
0: What's crack? I'm good, how are you?
2: Good, good.
0: Where
2: good.
0: In the country are you, Anthony, this lunchtime?
2: I'm in Bray.
0: Oh, good for you. Are you on the sea, are you by the seaside?
2: Not too far away.
0: Not too far away. How's the weather in Bray?
2: It's cloudy but fine.
0: I know. We're holding on to the end of this sunshine, aren't we, for dear life?
2: Yeah, we'll drag it out as much as we can.
0: That's the style of it. Come here, any plans for the weekend, Anthony?
2: Not a lot, no. No, nothing at all. Relax as much as possible.
0: Lovely. Sometimes they're the best plans, aren't they? Nothing at all.
2: Whether it happens or not is another question. But.
0: Well, that's it. You manifest that it will. Come here, are you a fan of the script?
2: I would be a fan, but it'd be more my son, actually, would be a bigger
0: Very
2: fan,
0: good.
2: To be honest.
0: Okay, so what's your son's name?
2: It's Luke.
0: Luke, is Luke going to inherit these tickets?
2: I'd say he probably will, yes.
0: Well, listen, give Luke a text, let him know he's off to the script and he's won tickets before they even go on sale. So congratulations to you, Anthony.
2: Brilliant.
0: Luke.
2: Now, thank you very much.
0: Let you get back to it.
2: Okay, thanks
0: Good
2: a
0: luck.
2: Lot.
0: There you go now. Yeah, thanks,
2: bye
0: Anthony
2: bye.
0: And Bray.
2: Bye.
0: Good luck. Bye-bye.
2: Bye.
0: Cheers. Love it. To the point. Hand out tree. Win the tickets. Get it done. Love it. No messing about. No faffing about. You're on Today FM. All right, we're going to continue to play the music you love. What have I got next? Some Mark Amber. Belong together. Oh, perfect. A lovely, lovey dovey one for the Mr. and Mrs. Day that's in it.
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18: 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This one comes from a local artist. His name is Femi, and this is

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0: 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I feel like I should dedicate that one to Matt Cooper. Anyway, on we go. We've music from Dua Lipa in the next hour. Dance the Night plus some Dermot Kennedy in there too. We'll do our Irish track of the week and give you a chance to win a stunning breakaway to one of the gorgeous choice hotels across the country. All of that on the way to Raisha North.
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22: Timu facing multi-million euro fine. It's 1 o'clock. I'm Laura Donnelly. Timu has been fined €200 million by the EU. The European Commission claims the company failed to assess the systemic risks of illegal products being offered on its platform. It says it resulted in harm to consumers in the European Union. The fine has been issued under the Digital Services Act. Commission spokesperson Thomas Rainier explains why the European Union had to act.
23: A service being offered in the EU comes sometimes with risks. It's the responsibility of a company to assess the risks. Here, this has not been the case. Hence, we went ahead with a fine against the company.
22: The US has accused Iran of unjustified aggression after one of its air bases was struck overnight. However, Iran says the attack on a US base in Kuwait was in retaliation for an earlier strike on a port city near the Strait of Hormuz. But US Central Command has described it as an egregious ceasefire violation by Iran. Adam Parsons is Sky News Middle East correspondent.
24: Neither of these things are enormous cataclysmic events, but I think they're a demonstration of just how fragile and frail this ceasefire is.
22: A plan to ease restrictions on planning permission for one-off rural housing is being welcomed by the farming community. It follows a commitment from Taoiseach Simon Harris to progress the biggest overhaul of rural housing rules in two decades. Irish Farmers Association President Francie Gorman says this won't just benefit farmers.
25: Just from a community point of view, for your schools, your churches, your shops, your sports clubs, it's essential that we have people living in rural Ireland. So I'd welcome any easing of the restrictions, and I hope to do it in a way that works.
22: Schools are being encouraged to give generic uniform options for students. The CCPC and National Parents Council want schools to follow the same recommendations as last year to allow a more affordable option. Gráinne Griffin from the CCPC says many schools require parents to purchase branded uniforms from private suppliers.
26: That gives that shop complete control over the price, and nobody can come in and compete and try and undercut that in any way. And what that means is that schools, our parents, are paying simply too much for their school uniform.
22: Today FM News, more in an hour.
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30: Good afternoon, I'm Philip Egan. Ireland boss Heimir Hallgrímsson has urged the new players in the squad to take their chance if it comes along. The boys in green play Qatar in a friendly tonight at the Aviva Stadium and then face Canada in Montreal next week. Mason Melia, Jaden Ume, Alex Murphy, Adam Brennan and Ed McGuinty have all been included in the matchday 23 for tonight. Hallgrímsson is expected to start with experience, but he says it's a chance for others to impress, with some missing out due to injury.
31: That's the negative side of not coming, being injured. You give others an opportunity to play and shine, and hopefully, like happened in Spain, the likes of Jack Moylan coming in and grabbing his opportunity, getting another chance now to impress. That's football. It's moments. It's about moments, being ready when the opportunity comes.
30: Tonight's game kicks off at 7:45. James Lowe will make his 100th appearance for Leinster in Saturday's URC quarter-final against the Lions. Leo Cullen has made 8 changes from last weekend's Champions Cup final loss to Bordeaux. Sam Prendergast will start at out half, so Harry Byrne drops to the bench and Kieran Frawley misses out. Connacht will have to do without number 8 Sean Jansen for tomorrow's quarter-final away to Glasgow due to a knee injury. John Devine starts at outside centre alongside Bundy Aki. Men's top seed Yannick Sinner is on course to book his place in round 3 of the French Open. The Italian is 2 sets of love up on Argentina's Juan Manuel Sorondola. And in cricket, New Zealand have declared on 490 for 8. on day two of their test match against the Ireland men's team in Belfast. This afternoon, the women's team contest the first match of their T20 Tri-Nation series when they face the West Indies in Clontarf from 4 o'clock. To hear live commentary of the League of Ireland every Friday, download the Go Loud app now.
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22: Dry and sunny in Ulster and northeast Leinster. Cloudy elsewhere. Highs of 17 to 24 degrees.
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0: 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That is tomorrow week. 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
0: The music you love continues on Today FM. Pisa Kiel, Alling, Aaron Ojo, Dermot Kennedy, Letacht, and your chance to win a stunning breakaway with thanks to the Choice Hotel Group. I'll give you all the details after Dua Lipa. Now this is Dance the Night.

Dermot Kennedy, that is Turnstile on Today FM. It is the music you love at lunch. All right, shall we give away another prize? I think so. Look, the weather has been glorious all this week. We're all feeling kind of giddy in the sunshine and in very much a holiday mode, I must say. Who else has been having a bit of a DOS week? Now, mind you, it's been the furthest thing from a DOS week here in Today FM HQ, because there's no DOSing when mayhem comes to town. Certainly not on this show, as it seems. I am still floored at the fact we have had someone gay crash our show every single day since Monday. Like, surely I'm the most pranked at this stage now. And I'm gonna take a case. I'm gonna let Mario have a piece of my mind the next time I meet him. But anyway, it's all in jest, it's all good fun. But like, let me tell you, definitely no dossing going on here. You can't take your eye off the ball and there's someone coming in bringing your husband to tow. Anyway, it's not about me. It's about you right now and your chance to win a breakaway. Because look, if we know anything, it is that it is expensive to get a breakaway in Ireland at the minute. And we would love to send someone off on a very special breakaway. This is all with thanks to Choice Hotels, who are going to be popping up at the Bloom Festival in Dublin this weekend across the June Bank Holiday weekend. And to celebrate, one lucky listener every single day this week is winning a two-night stay for two, including breakfast on each morning and dinner on an evening of their choice in one of the stunning Choice Hotel Group hotels across Ireland. Now, here's what we're doing though, okay? There's a bit of a catch. We're not going to tell you which hotel you're staying in until you win the prize, but we are going to give a little bit of a clue, and that is the county that you'll be heading off to, right? So I'll give you a little bit of a cryptic clue. You guess the county correctly, text me the guess plus your details to 087-4100-102. And if you guess the county correctly, you go into the draw, and here's hoping we send you off on a beautiful break to that county. Also, I must say, if you are heading to Bloom this weekend in Dublin, do be sure to visit thechoicehotelgroup.ie and find out how you can save on your next summer break. So here we go. For your chance to win a stunning two-night breakaway for two, breakfast each morning, dinner on an evening of your choice, can you tell me what county I'm in? This is your clue for a Thursday. So, I'm by the coast. Somebody is shouting up the banner. I'm off to see some beautiful cliffs, and the Willie Clancy Festival is in full swing. What county am I in? 087-4100-102. Someone's shouting up the banner. We're off to look at some famous cliffs, and the Willie Clancy Festival is in full swing. What county are we in? Good luck. Here's Lizzo. I do my hair toss, check my nails. Baby, how you

0: Ed Sheeran, Sapphire on Today FM, the music you love. Well, it continues. All right, lots of correct answers coming in. And of course, loads of you want to win a breakaway. Why wouldn't you? It's expensive out there to head off on a breakaway in Ireland and to book into a beautiful hotel. So sure, wouldn't it be lovely to win a two-night breakaway for two people, all with thanks to the Choice Hotels, who are going to be popping up at the Bloom Festival in Dublin this weekend. If you're out and about in Ballyoglia and you're going to be enjoying Bloom, do make sure that you head over and visit them, choicehotelsgroup.ie, and you can find out how you can save on your next summer break. Now, we've given away some beautiful Choice Hotels getaways this week so far. On Monday, we sent Geraldine to the House Hotel in Galway, a very stylish boutique hotel right in the heart of Galway City. I'm sure she's looking forward to that one. Then on Tuesday, Sinead won herself a trip to the Walter Raleigh Hotel in Youghal, right across the road from a stunning 5 kilometre boardwalk on the ocean. I mean, does it get nicer than that? And then yesterday, do you remember John? John was in Waterford painting a fence, and he was so delighted that he'd won himself a breakaway to the Shoreline Hotel in Dublin that he had a little tipple after he got off the phone with us. As he should, John was dead right to do that because he'd won a gorgeous breakaway to a hotel that's set right on the beach, the Shoreline Hotel. It offers the perfect mix of coastal calm and city convenience, and it's only 12 minutes away from Dublin Airport. Plus, we even threw in for him a sauna experience. So there you go. It could be you today. You could be heading off to a stunning Choice Hotel. I'm not going to tell you the name of the hotel just yet, but I will give you a big clue in the clue that I'm giving you to guess the county. If you can guess the correct county I'm describing, you go into the draw, and we're going to give this prize away in just two songs' time. So one more time, because we're feeling sound, here's your clue of a Thursday. So the county we're in, I am walking down a road and someone is shouting, "Up the banner." We're off to look at some famous cliffs, and the Willie Clancy Festival is in full swing. What county are we in? 087-4100-102. Come on, up the banner. The Willie Clancy Festival and some famous cliffs. Can we make it any easier? Text in your correct guess, and here's hoping we send you and someone you love off to the Choice Hotel of your choice, well, of our choice really, in that county. Shortly, we'll ring someone in two songs' time.
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0: Famous Miracle. Before that, A Lot of Love for Oasis. And Stand By Me, isn't it great, lads? To your tune like that at lunchtime of a Thursday. Ah, you can't beat it. Now, shall we give away this lovely break, hotel, stay for two nights, breakfast each morning, dinner and an evening of your choice in a stunning Choice Hotel. And we have to say as well, the Choice Hotels will be popping up at the Bloom Festival in Dublin over the June Bank Holiday weekend. So if you are heading along to Bloom this weekend, do make sure you pay them a visit, or you can head online either to choicehotelgroup.ie and find out how you can save some money on your next hotel break. Okay, joining us online now to guess our clue correctly today and hopefully to win a breakaway is Sharon in Galway, I believe. Hello, Sharon.
1: Hi, Louise. How are you?
0: I'm doing very good. How are you getting on?
1: I am great. I'm delighted to call.
0: Oh, well, listen, you were very lucky to come out of the draw because thousands of people are in the market for a breakaway, it seems, Sharon.
1: Woo!
0: I know.
1: That's great news.
0: It's great news. Well, all you need to do is get the clue correct now, and then the hotel stay is all yours. Who will you bring with you, Sharon?
1: Oh, I suppose I'll have to bring my husband, John.
0: Fair enough.
1: We had twin boys just over a year ago. Little Dahi and Shamie, they just turned one there a week and a half ago. So we need a breakaway.
0: We need a breakaway. That's adorable. Oh my God, happy birthday to Dahi and Shamie. I love their names.
1: Thanks a million, Louise. And we've a little boy, Fionn, as well.
0: Fionn. So, oh, you've a great house of Gaelach names, so you do, Sharon.
1: Go on,
0: you said it. Absolutely. Come here to me. Are they enjoying the sunshine? Are they out the back now playing?
1: They're here now in front of me. It's not sunny in Galway, Louise. It's cloudy and cool. And it's bit of a welcome change. I'm sorry to say it, but...
0: No, Sharon, don't. Don't be
1: that
0: person.
1: No, it's not raining. It's dry.
0: Was it too warm for you yesterday?
1: It was a little bit too warm with babies and everything, you know. I shouldn't complain. I'm sorry.
0: You're all right. I know, though. Apparently, it's threatening to change for the weekend. So everyone's trying to hold on to the bitter end, aren't we?
1: Oh, dear. Anyway. Okay, I should have said nothing.
0: Would you stop? You're there with all the Bukali, so we'll ask you this quickly. Sharon, can you tell us what county we're in? Someone's shouting up the banner. We're off to see some famous cliffs and the Willie Clancy Festival's in full swing.
1: Sunday on Clare, County Clare.
0: Absolutely. Well, Sharon, let me tell you what you're after winning, because you'll be delighted with this, right? We're sending you off to the Hotel Woodstock in Ennis, County Clare. It's a family-owned hotel. It's run by lovely husband and wife duo, Sean and Elaine Lally. And it's become a favourite online thanks to their hilarious social videos and their very, very Irish charm. So you can look them up online. They're Woodstock Hotel in Ennis.
1: I will. There you go. Great.

0: I tell you, they've a newly transformed Shanaway Bar and Bistro. And if you want to bring the kids along, there's a kids club there as well. But maybe you don't need to know about that.
1: We'll see. I don't know who would I get to babysit three kids.
0: Well, we'll see, Louise.
1: I'm going anyway.
0: You're
1: definitely going.
0: Oh, girl, go alone. Treat yourself. Whatever you want to do, the choice is yours. Sharon Kogorgas, enjoy it. And
1: Leila Boikas, Louise, thanks so much.
0: Thanks
1: I'm absolutely
0: for
1: delighted.
0: Oh,
1: thanks a million.
0: Well, enjoy
1: and love the show.
0: Oh, Kirby Namaga. Thanks,
1: so
0: Sharon. Slán.
1: Bye.
0: There you go. Fairly Sharon. There you go. That's it now, isn't it, for the Choice Hotel? Lovely breaks away. I'm very jealous. There'll be one more tomorrow. I'm actually not in tomorrow, but Alison is going to be in for me. And she'll give you one more opportunity to win a gorgeous breakaway. All the thanks to the stunning Choice Hotel Group, who have got beautiful hotels right across the country. So one more opportunity for you to win a gorgeous breakaway. How lovely was Sharon in Galway? Here's

0: Niall Horan, no judgment on Today FM. All right, shall we do this?
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0: Now, every week on the show, we pick a song by an Irish artist. We play it for you every day. And this week's choice is the incredible Ali Sherlock. She's only 21 years old. She is from County Cork, but often heard busking on Grafton Street. I tell you, she is a woman whose star is constantly ascending, and she's got a massive cult following online, so we're thrilled to support this release, her first release of 2026. It's called Trying to Unlove You. Enjoy.

0: so I can walk away.
1: It's our Irish track of the week. Always thanks to Avon Moore. Her name is Ali Sherlock, and that is Trying to Unlove You. You'll hear right across the weekend, tomorrow, Saturday and Sunday at lunch as well. Right, Kjol O'Sigma and some Teddy Swims next.
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0: as we call him. Mr. Know-it-all. Kirkriach Lenar show a horda. Nive mail show morach. I'm not in tomorrow, but I'll be back next week and we'll do it all. Arisht Gadishin. Buenagi Sebastian Der Shacht and have a lovely bank holiday weekend. Enjoy the sunshine. Hopefully she sticks around. And let's put it, cross our fingers that we do well in Mayhem. All will be revealed. And we're very excited. It's been a week and we don't know who's going to come out on top. Anyway, it's over to Ray now and I'll catch you Arisht on Tachlan Shikun Slán.
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22: Body of woman in her 30s discovered in Galway. It's 2 o'clock. I'm Laura Donnelly. A man has been arrested after a woman's body was found in County Galway. Gardaí found the body of a woman in her 30s near an emergency residential premises on the Galway Road in Clifton this morning. They say a post-mortem exam will be carried out, the results of which will help in determining the course of the investigation. A man in his 30s was arrested and is receiving medical treatment. Gardaí say they're not looking for anyone else in relation to the incident. Electric Ireland is increasing residential electricity and gas prices from July 1st. Electricity bills will go up by 8% and gas bills by 7.7%. The company's blaming the conflict in the Middle East for putting upward pressure on wholesale energy markets. It says it's the first increase in prices since October 2022. The jury in the trial of Jeffrey Donaldson has been shown video recordings of police interviews with one of his alleged victims. The former DUP leader has pleaded not guilty to 18 historic sexual offences, including one count of rape. His wife Eleanor faces a concurrent trial of facts for 5 charges, which she denies. Today FM's Emily Keegan has this report, which listeners may find distressing.
23: In the video recordings shown to the jury today, complainant A makes a number of allegations against Jeffrey Donaldson. She claims he put his hand up her top a number of times and it became a normal practice. The complainant also alleges the former DUP leader kissed her inappropriately and recalls one alleged incident when he put his tongue in her mouth. She said she realised as an adult these encounters were not normal. Jeffrey Donaldson has pleaded not guilty to 18 charges, including 8 offences against complainant A. The trial continues this afternoon.
22: The EU's announced it's fining the online platform Temu €200 million for breaching the EU Digital Services Act. The European Commission says Temu is not properly assessing the risks of illegal products being sold on its marketplace. These include dangerous toys for children, small electronics without proper labels, and clothes and jewellery containing harmful chemicals. And a book, tea bags and a pillow are among the items people can't live without on holidays. Research by a cruise company found almost half can't go without their phone or tablet, while 1 in 5 insist on bringing their own tea bags. Today FM News, more in an hour.
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1: Good afternoon, I'm Philip Egan. Ireland boss Samir Halgrimson has urged the new players in the squad to take their chance if it comes along. The boys in green play Qatar in a friendly tonight at the Aviva Stadium and then face Canada in Montreal next week. Halgrimson is expected to start with experience, but he says it's a chance for others to impress, with some missing out due to injury.
25: That's the negative side of not coming, being injured. You give others an opportunity to play and shine, and hopefully, like happened in Spain, the likes of Jack Moylan coming in and grabbing his opportunity, getting another chance now to impress. That's football, it's moments. It's about moments, being ready when the opportunity comes.
1: Tonight's game at the Aviva kicks off at 7:45. Men's top seed and world number one Yannick Sinner is struggling with the heat at the French Open. He leads Argentina's Juan Manuel Sorondola by 2-1. Sinner was 2-love up in sets and led 5-1 in the third, but went on to lose 7-5 after going off court for a while. He told the trainer he felt dizzy and felt like getting sick. It's currently 34 degrees at Roland Garros and Sorondola is 3-1 up in the fourth set. Sam Prendergast will start for Leinster in Saturday's URC quarterfinal with the Lions. It's one of 8 changes from last week's Champions Cup final loss to Bordeaux. James Lowe will make his 100th appearance for the province. Connacht will have to do without number 8 Sean Jansen for tomorrow's quarterfinal away to Glasgow due to a knee injury. And in cricket, New Zealand declared on 490 for 8 on day 2 of their test match against the Ireland men's team in Belfast. Ireland were 20 for 2 when play stopped for lunch. This afternoon at 4 o'clock, the women's team play the West Indies in Clontarf in the first match of their T20 Tri-Nation series. To hear live commentary of the League of Ireland every Friday, download the Go Loud app now.
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22: Dry and sunny in Ulster and northeast Leinster. Cloudy elsewhere. Highs of 17 to 24 degrees.
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4: 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Hey, big boy. Ray Foley off your Thursday afternoon. How we doing? Come on, let's do a show for these people. Play some songs, talk some crap. And before you know it, Matt will be on Mad Money, Funny Money, the biggest ever money on Today FM's Cash Machine. 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
4: 854 stunning shows. Ireland, It's Okay, We're Here Now. Song 2's coming up. And your first lyric is It's, as in It's Happy. It's on the way after Olivia Rodrigo on Today FM. I know.

0: happy hour again. That's because we're on. Come on, let's do this thing. And good afternoon. Rick Foley's my name, my friend. Here's JP.
1: Hiya.
0: And they've left us on. Oh, we'll get to do another one anyway. Sun is shining across the nation.
2: Soft launch day 854.
0: Sorry, I'm not on. Oh. What happened there now?
1: Now you have it. Goodbye yourself.
0: I have. Anyway, it's utterly random. Sorry, I'm not online. Let me reboot. I'm just going to do a quick. I'll do a soft reboot.
1: Yeah, just hit the refresh button there, will you?
0: Like that was a soft reboot.
1: Very soft, yeah.
0: I can do a hard reboot as well if you like.
1: Brace myself.
0: A hard reset.
1: That was hard.
0: It was pretty hard, wasn't it? You didn't think I could go hard, but it turns out if I really commit to it,
1: yeah,
0: I can do a hard reboot.
1: I didn't know you had it in you.
0: I'll do a soft reboot. Happy hour from the House Martins. A reliable tune to get Ireland boogieing. Good man yourself, Ray from Dermot. Love the show.
1: Hey.
0: That was your song too. Do you know what it was actually?
1: What?
0: I played a tiny little bit of it. Yesterday I learned what not a house martin. What is it? A wild
1: a pine martin, Raymond.
0: Yesterday I learned what a pine martin was.
1: Nothing to Linda.
0: I already knew what a Linda Martin was. I knew what a Martin King was. But a pine martin is like a little ferret, a little rodent, yeah, type thing that we have. And they eat the ducks and the chickens. That's what we were talking about yesterday. So then I played a little bit of the House Martins Happy Hour. And then you should have seen them getting thick on the texts. The listeners getting notions above their stations. They're like, when are you going to play it? Jog on. I don't do it. Would you guys, you know, you start texting it. I'm not going to do as I'm told.
1: And yet you've just gone and played it, right?
0: Well, I played it today. Today's a completely different show.
1: Okay.
0: On Thursday, you get a completely different Ray to the Wednesday Ray, okay?
1: It's a rebooted Ray.
0: Do you know what? I did a hard reset. Sarah says, love the show. Hey, legend song for a sunny day. Well done. Sarah, don't you flippin' patronise me.
1: He didn't write the song, Sarah.
0: That's cheeky, you texting, well done. How do they? I've been at this some time, you know. Tony says, pine martins yesterday to house martins today. You did it, Foley. Woohoo! Love the show. Hey! Tony, a legend. Shout out to the carpenters who are fitting my kitchen in Tullamore listening to your show. They are big fans of you. They're not, are they?
1: The carpenters, like Karen.
0: Karen and the brother. Do you know what? I'd worry if my carpenter, if the people fitting anything in my, doing any kind of work in my house that I would have to live with, I would be concerned. If they were a fan of this show, I'd be thinking, oh, Jesus, I'm going to have to get a second opinion. I suppose carpentry, not too bad, but like if it was an electrician or something that my life would be at risk, I'd be thinking, oh, God, they listen. They listen to Today FM in the afternoons. It's not a good sign.
1: Does it show poor judgment?
0: Low standards. Lads, are you certified and do you have insurance? They're big fans of you. Johnny and Tommy from Kieran Darcy Kitchens. Love the show. Hey, from Orla. Orla, thanks for the text. A shout out to the boys, Johnny and Tommy. I'm only messing. I'm sure you're well able. I have every faith in you, lads. Guys, come on, you can do this. All you needed was someone to believe in you. Between me and JP and Orla, you can get this flipping kitchen done. Come on, lads. Get stuck in. Actually, I was showing my support last night. My child, my youngest, he's nearly 12, and he was in a play last night. He does drama on Wednesdays. I tell you, living in our house.
1: Hang on, guys.
0: Every day it's the same thing, isn't it?
1: Hang on, guys.
0: I tell you, living in our house is nothing but drama. Yeah, too late now. So he does drama on Wednesday evenings, and he had a play, like his end of term play was last night. And I didn't realise he's the only boy, or at least he's the only boy in the play. All the rest of them were girls.
1: It's just that none of the other lads made the grade when they were casting.
0: No, I imagine there's a part for everyone because it's the end of year. But he's the only boy. Now, he moved from one drama class to this drama class. And the first couple of classes, I was saying to him, how are you getting on? Like, I mean, you can always go back to the other one if you like. It's more convenient for us to this one, but you can move. And he's like, no, I love it.
1: I hear now. Come on now.
0: Like, really? You didn't love the other one? Oh, no, I'm fine. Well, listen, if you want to reconsider going back around, you went, not, do you know what, actually? I'm totally fine. Okay. And then I walk into the play last night and it's all girls. Like, dude, come on. And I think there's two things behind it. He might be fancying, but there's also like any male parts, he gets them.
1: He gets them, yeah.
0: He gets the male part in the show. It's ridiculous. So they did Alice in Wonderland. And he landed the Mad Hatter in the show. I mean, that is prime, isn't it? And he chewed it up. Every scene he was in, it was electric. Of course, I'm biased. Other parents were taking videos of their own kids. But I was thinking to myself, these parents are going to be going home and playing videos or sending videos into their WhatsApp family groups. And you know that they're going to be like, yeah, it's good and all, but like, that Mad Hatter, he's pretty good, like.
1: You're going to give that lad a swelled head now.
0: This is the thing. I never want him. So when he was like, what do you think? I made one mistake and I had to improvise one bit. What did you think? I was like, yeah, by the way, lying. Yeah, I totally caught the improv bit, but like, yeah, you covered it up well. He's brilliant. Let me show you a photograph of him.
1: Go on.
0: Oh, I'm so proud.
1: Homemade outfit as the Mad Hatter?
0: He was wearing a Wonka outfit, but he adapted it as, and he did it all himself, adapted it as the Mad Hatter. Well, I don't know. It must be the mother's side, the Mad Hatter element, right?
1: Right, yeah.
0: Tell me I'm wrong. Because they're very eccentric over that side of the family. I'm trying to find one of them doing his thing. There he is sitting down.
1: Oh, very good. Jeez, he's grown.
0: He's big, isn't he?
1: He's like a full-grown adult.
0: Yeah, it's ridiculous.
1: Can we get a check on his age, please?
0: Where is he posing? Look at this. Look at that.
1: Yeah, yeah. He's all showbiz, isn't he?
0: I'm so proud. There, look at that.
1: And again, yeah, loving it.
0: I'll just keep showing JP my photo reel, my photo library.
1: I can't get enough of this. Do you know what? Why don't you just send them to me, yeah?
0: But will you look at them?
1: Ah, yeah. I set it as my wallpaper on the phone.
0: So proud. Look at my family, look at that.
1: That's your family right there in a photograph, yeah. Fantastic.
0: Look at the other fella.
1: He's massive!
0: That's my other child.
1: Get him into a rugby team or something.
0: That's not a, like, look at it. Look at it.
1: I'm looking at it.
0: Look at the size of that thing.
1: Yeah.
0: Unbelievable. Carry on. What else? I got annihilated by another fly on the way in, but I'm okay. I think they're coming for me. I think they've had some sort of a get-together, a union meeting, a fly union meeting, and they've said, listen, if you spot Foley on the bike, just
1: go
0: for the face. Yeah. It's quite upsetting. But not as bad. It was kind of more stingy, whatever way he hit me, the guy on the way in. And we've got these kind of moths. Do you see this story? There's a moth. Hang on, let me find it. Like a hummingbird moth. Are you familiar with these?
1: All right, no.
0: It's a really big moth. A hummingbird. Jesus. Someone's put up a video of it. It's like a moth that does all of the hummingbird business. You know the way hummingbirds sort of, they hover next to the flower and they slurp out of it while they're having their business in the flower. These moths are doing this now.
1: Right.
0: The moths are learning from the birds.
1: Okay. Famously fast wings.
0: It could have been a hummingbird moth that walloped me in the face.
1: Could have been. Was it making any noise?
3: It's not easy to hum on the voice changer.
1: I get you. Yeah. You're one of these hummingbird moths, right?
3: I am, yeah.
1: And are you... So you're not a bird, you're a moth.
3: No, that's why they put moth at the end of the hummingbird. Rather, if I was a bird, they just would have left it. But then after that, then they put moth after it because I'm a moth, like.
1: Gotcha. And And you can't hum, though. That's kind of weird.
3: I can hum. Do you have any requests?
1: What about a bit of Ray, Where's My Husband, done in hum form?
3: Oh, God. How would you do that anyway? You try that.
1: I'm not a hummingbird. It's not in my name.
3: What about Flo Rida, a good thing?
1: I'll take a bit of Flo Rida if you've got it.
3: Okay, I got it.
1: Wow.
3: It's crap without a back and
1: No, track. You're very good. You should have been in last night's stage production that Ray's son was in. That's incredible stuff.
3: I had no idea. Ray, was your son inside in a play or something, was he?
0: Yeah, he was. He was the Mad Hatter.
3: Oh, well, I tell you one thing, it's not off the grass, he licked it.
1: Brilliant stuff. Well done.
3: Although, as a hummingbird moth, it's off flowers I lick it. Guys, I'm sure you'll agree this is all great stuff.
1: You're on fire. Yeah.
3: I'm on fire.
1: Yeah. All right, well, thanks for joining us. You're off, are you? Are you heading out?
3: I've got a good feeling. Good luck.
4: Sometimes I get a good feeling. Yeah. I get a feeling that I never had before.
3: Listen, I'll go. I'll see you later.
1: Oh, yeah. Thanks for coming in. Yeah. I thought you were gone already.
3: No, I'm here.
1: No, there's the door.
3: I'm actually humming over the sun.
1: The door's in the corner there.
3: Here comes Flo.
1: All right, that's enough.

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0: Mark Ronson and Bruno Mars and Uptown Funk. This is Today FM. We're playing the music you love. And a very good afternoon. Welcome to your Thursday broadcast. I'm Ray. There's JP.
1: How are you?
0: For God's sake, who is it? It's Dempsey. Is it Dempsey?
2: Well, he's coming towards
0: us. Ian Dempsey. I haven't seen you. But you know what? I've been playing this game of like, because if you spot Paula McSweeney at like half one in the day, you're thinking, there's no, like, it's got to be a mayhem. Where have you been hiding?
3: What do you mean?
0: Where have you been?
3: Like, I've been, I saw you yesterday, didn't I?
0: What I'm saying is, like, literally up to now, since the show ended, you're like, have you been stuck on the ceiling or something?
3: No, I went home. Did you attempted to have a nap. And then I didn't. I was too excited about coming in here.
0: I can imagine.
3: Because I said, I'm going back into Ray and JP.
0: Oh, man.
3: Yeah.
0: How are you?
3: Great. What's that for? We're just checking the levels.
0: Did Charlie put this in? This was in.
3: Yeah.
0: This is just the music.
3: That's fine.
1: This is the vibe. We're setting the mood.
0: I don't think this is very fair.
3: This isn't very fair. I'll
1: tell you why it's
3: By the way,
1: fair.
3: We're doing this on three. Where's the third angle? Oh, no.
0: There's an angle here,
3: though. It's supposed to be a third angle.
0: This is an angle.
1: Ian's trying to find his camera, his number one camera.
0: Yeah, ever since the clip of him whipping it out on the breakfast show. When was it? Yesterday morning or the morning before?
3: It's all become.
0: That was such a good crack.
3: It was good, actually. I enjoyed it.
0: I watched the video. With my wife of us crashing your show
3: on Mayhem.
0: And she was like, geez, Ian just gets really stuck into it, doesn't he? Truly. Like, you were like, we

0: He did think you were going to take off your trousers at one point.
1: Did you, really? Yeah.
0: But then again,
1: that's believable. That's what it's all
0: time,
1: about, isn't it?
0: There's still time. That's still most time. Breakfast shows, in fairness.
1: Is this going to be the final one now today? I don't know.
0: Is this Thursday?
1: Tomorrow is, I know, yeah, it's running for the whole week, isn't it?
2: So what happened earlier today? So Matt went in on Louise with
1: Alison
2: the hubby.
1: Was in with me.
2: Yeah, correct.
1: She was,
2: busy day.
1: On the ski trip, so... Is there another one tomorrow? I don't know. Anyway.
0: I don't read the emails.
1: I want to give you a bit of truth today. Okay? Oh, I don't want to take up too much time. Oh, no, it's okay. Don't worry. Hopefully this is not cringe. It's kind of like a tribute to your show in a way. Okay?
0: The only truth about our show is that everyone hates us.
1: No, they don't hate you. You know, and I'm delighted to have seen you yesterday. I'm delighted to see you again. 2 days in a row, like the 19A bus just coming, you know, one after the other. You wait for ages and there you are.
0: Yeah, I suppose. Okay, yeah. I'm not getting on the 98 bus again. I've learned my lesson in that one. So, although, needs must.
1: Okay, so if I go back to my early days, like I used to work on pirate radio, I didn't always sound as polished as I do now.
0: Oh.
1: You know what I mean?
0: So
1: I want to try and get back in there. So, Ray, if you could just push that button.
0: We've checked the files.
1: Oh, okay. Come on. Leave your mics up and let's do this. Come on, lads. Let's go. Here we go.
0: Nice.
1: Push the button. DJ Eno. Story.
3: Yes.
1: Give it up for DJ Eno back in the mean streets of the radio.
3: Yes.
1: Putting the tune into your afternoon. Spinning the tracks while you kick back. Digging you out of a hole while you're down a chicken fillet roll.
3: Yes.
1: 7-4-100-102 for your correspondence this afternoon. Delighted to hear from you, my Eno crew. Spinning tracks from Diggs Lane straight into yuzer brains.
3: Yeah.
1: Live and loud on a Thursday.
3: Yup.
1: Amazing.
3: Yes.
1: Boom. Let me hear you say Eno. Deco has been spamming the WhatsApp and says, all right, you know. All right, Deco. Great day for it, isn't it? Good man, Deco. He says, my mate Tony told me not to say his name backwards. I said, why not? Dennis the Tennis Menace is tuned in all the way in Ennis. He says, all right, you know. All right, Dennis the Menace, the Tennis Menace. I just found out that Steffi Graf has a sister called Polly.
3: What?
1: No word of a lie. Every day's a school day. What? Loyal listener Lynn in Capoquin has hit me up on the 087. She says, Eno, your vibes are taking me mind off the cost of living crisis. I walked into Apple Green today and asked, why are you charging me to pump my tires? The lad behind the counter said, inflation? Says DJ Eno, my wife complains that I never give her enough privacy. At least that's what she's writing about in her diary at the moment. Mick's been on as well. Mick the sexist.
2: Be careful with this lad now, Ian.
1: Mick says, this morning my wife left a note on the fridge and she said, this is not working. Goodbye. I opened the fridge, it worked just fine, the light came on and everything.
2: Yeah! Mick, you're sexist! Come on yourself, Mick!
1: Dino in Marino! He's all over the DMs this afternoon. He says, alright, Eno, alright, Dino! Son splitting the stones out there. I was installing my dad's broadband the other day. He said his Wi-Fi password was Minnie, Mickey, Donald, Goofy, Huey, Dewey, and Dublin. He said he needed 8 characters on the capital. Yay! Yay!
3: Ray, you're giving me
1: one of your looks there. I'm afraid that's all I have time for you this afternoon.
2: Yeah.
1: I think I'm better off getting out of here. I think I'm better off alone.
3: No!
1: Hit the next button,
3: oh my God.

0: DJ Eno on the decks on Mayhem this afternoon. Alice DJ, Better Off Alone. What a song. Proper music. Actually a proper radio presenter in the afternoon, so that's nice, isn't it? Just get a couple of minutes of Ian and it's already made our show 1,000% better.
1: Don't think DJ Jay is going to be too pleased with hearing that now.
0: I think there's definitely a copyright claim to be made there. Hi, good afternoon. You just missed it. Well, you are going to be disappointed because Ian Dempsey was just done. He crashed us for Mayhem and he did DJ Eno rather than DJ J-O. There was a moment there, I don't know if you could hear it. He was like, I was on pirate radio and he said, I've got some stuff to play. And I thought, oh Jesus, he's got audio of me.
1: That's what I thought he had.
0: What way did he say it? Because straight away, and then he laughed when I went, oh Jesus. And I put my,
1: You went red.
0: Yeah, I was like, because there's audio, like, I used to be a newsreader. Excuse me, I used to be a newsreader. Oh, God, if there's a tape of that somewhere, it's dreadful. And then I did DJ for a day on 2FM. And I did pirate radio as a fake name. Brian Hayes was my name. Not from the Irish Banking Federation. Different Brian Hayes. And any of that, like, would have just been... But like even worse than that, there's the legit work. Like they could, he could have had audio of us on Spin when we were on Spin together.
1: Yeah.
0: Or he could have even any of the afternoon stuff when we were on lunchtimes.
1: Could have had audio from last week, I suppose.
0: And then when he laughed, I thought, oh God, he's going to start playing bits of us now, and it's going to be awful.
1: And we're going to have to sit here and take it
0: and listen to it.
1: Yeah.
0: Oh, but then he went into... the minute the J-O bit or the Eno bit came on, I was so relieved.
2: DJ Eno.
0: Like, and I was like, oh, okay. We're in the clear. For now. We've just given him an idea for next year, though. 0874-100-102. The love for DJ Eno on the air and on the text. This afternoon, brilliant, laughing my head off from Anne-Marie, love the show. Louise in Kilimana says, petition to have DJ Eno on every week. Do you know what, we could have Eno on a Monday and J.O. on a Friday.
1: It's not bad.
0: Sort it out. Go on DJ Eno, best one yet from Daryl. I actually, as he walked out, I thought to myself, he might have this one.
1: That was a crowd pleaser, wasn't it?
0: I'm talking about like, this year's Mayhem winner. You could have just heard it. And Marie says, lads, winner, winner, chicken dinner. All right, Marie.
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0: I don't know when the ceremony's going to be on. I guess we'll find out. Well, it'll make sense for it to end tomorrow. There could be more mayhem between now and then. So I have a feeling the one to beat is DJ Eno. Stay on Today FM. 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
7: 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Subject

0: Welcome back to Love FM. Emma's on line two with some news. Emma.
1: Yeah, you hear about it happening, but you never think that I walked into the Citroen showroom.
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0: All right, we'll play some Dizzy Rascal in the next hour and Sabrina Carpenter just ahead as well.
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0: This is. It's 3 o'clock for Thursday. I'll play Sabrina Carpenter for you in just a few minutes. First, let's get you up to date with your news headlines for 3 o'clock. And here's Laura.
15: Body of woman in her 30s discovered in Galway. A man has been arrested after a woman's body was found in Galway. Gardaí found the body of a woman in her 30s near an emergency residential premises on the Galway Road in Clifton this morning. They say a post-mortem exam will be carried out, the results of which will help in determining the course of the investigation. A man in his 30s was arrested and is receiving medical treatment. Gardaí say they're not looking for anyone else in relation to the incident. The jury in the trial of Jeffrey Donaldson has been shown video recordings of police interviews with one of his alleged victims. The former DUP leader has pleaded not guilty to 18 historic sexual offences, including one count of rape. His wife Eleanor faces a concurrent trial of facts for 5 charges, which she denies. Today FM's Emily Keegan has this report, which some listeners may find distressing.
6: In the video recordings shown to the jury today, complainant A makes a number of allegations against Jeffrey Donaldson. She claims he put his hand up her top a number of times and it became a normal practice. The complainant also alleges the former DUP leader kissed her inappropriately and recalls one alleged incident when he put his tongue in her mouth. She said she realised as an adult these encounters were not normal. Jeffrey Donaldson has pleaded not guilty to 18 charges, including 8 offences against complainant A. The trial continues this afternoon.
15: Electric Ireland is increasing residential electricity and gas prices from the 1st of July. Electricity bills will go up by 8% and gas bills by 7.7%. The company's blaming the conflict in the Middle East for putting upward pressure on wholesale energy markets. It says it's the first increase in prices since October 2022. The EU's announced it's fining the online platform Temu €200 million for breaching the Digital Services Act. The European Commission says Temu is not properly assessing the risks of illegal products being sold on its marketplace. These include dangerous toys for children, small electronics without proper labels, and clothes and jewellery containing harmful chemicals. Today FM News, more in an hour.
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19: Good afternoon, I'm David Seagrave. Yannick Sinner has suffered a shock loss at the French Open. He won the opening 2 sets against Juan Manuel Cerundolo before being hit by dehydration and fatigue. The Argentine then won 3 sets in a row to advance to the 3rd round at Roland Garros. In the women's draw, Coco Gauff and Aryna Sabalenka have had their start times pushed back. They take on Mayar Sharif and Elsa Jacquemot respectively. In rugby, Leo Cullen says Kieran Frawley isn't injured despite the back not being included in this weekend's spot to face the Lions. Sam Prendergast and Harry Byrne have been selected as the 10 options for the URC quarterfinal. The Leinster head coach says Prendergast needs the challenge.
20: It's not just us as coaches here think that the guy has unbelievable amount of potential. It's Irish coaches as well. So we all want to see him progress. So we need to keep giving him these opportunities.
19: And in soccer, Ireland meet Qatar with a spot in the starting 11 on offer for some new inclusions. Mason Melia, Ed McGuinty and Corey Ndaba are among those who could line out from 7.45 this evening. To access 3 free Off The Ball podcasts a month, download the Go Loud app now.
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15: Dry and sunny in Ulster and northeast Leinster, cloudy elsewhere, highs of 17 to 24 degrees.
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1: Kingfisher and the Blade, this is Today FM. We're playing the music you love. Arnie, good afternoon. I'm Ray, there's JP.
2: How are you?
1: We're not. Has any show been double mayhemed?
2: I think about four people have bust in on Louise Cantillon, but in the one show, I don't think so.
1: But I'm, yeah, like a second incident, a second occurrence in the same broadcast.
2: Can't make any promises, don't know.
1: I think we're all right, I think we're clear. They'd be breaking with precedent if that was the case. And besides, I've got a show to do. Shut up. Ian Dempsey was in earlier on, crashing us for mayhem as mayhem continues on Today FM. All right, what else have I got for you? This is the story. Well, it was all the news yesterday. They had to shut down a load of primary schools in Carlow yesterday because of a threat. The threat was sent via email that there was going to be violence and gun violence in a primary school in Carlow. So they shut a load of them down. Dead right. Can't take any chances, and an abundance of caution. And terrifying for anyone with a child in school in Carlow, you can imagine. The article here says, Gardaí confident of catching Carlow school threat sender. I'd say you are sweating now, aren't you?
0: Oh, we'll send an email.
1: You are so screwed. Sending an email, acting the aegis. What a dope. And did you read the details in the email? There was a picture of guns sent in the email. One, whoever was sent has used Gmail, which isn't as safe as you think it is, lads. So it's possible that it could be traced, and that via, you know, technology, IP tracing, and the authority of the guards, they're probably going to find you. Guards are saying now there's every chance we're going to find whoever sent it. But in the email they sent, and the guards have released the image. I was looking at this last night myself. There's an image of, where is it? I get the photograph. Like, this is inside in the image. Yeah, it's a photograph of like an assault rifle and a couple of handguns. And it looks like it's on the passenger seat or the seat of a car, okay? I took that image and I copied it. And you know the way in Google you can upload a photo and then reverse Google image search. Mm-hmm. Did you do this?
2: I think that's what the guards did, isn't it? They just reverse searched it.
1: I didn't read that, but I just did it myself. I was like, let's see what this idiot was thinking. Let's see if it's already out there. Because what Google image reverse search does, for those of you, if you've been living under a rock and you're not aware of the concept, you put it in an image to check if it's anywhere on the internet already. And generally, if it's anywhere on the internet already, Google will have found it somewhere. And then Google, in its images, will go, oh yeah, those pictures of those guns, that's this photo, and it's from this, and it's used on this. I found it on like a random blog post from, I think it was 2022, and I found it used as an album cover on Spotify and on Amazon Music, like the same image used in both locations. And whoever it was sent this in as well. Would you just don't do that. People need to send their kids to school and they need to live in peace and just be happy. Just, and now they're going to catch you. Come on. I mean, if I, at 7 o'clock in the evening, can run it through.
2: Detective Foley.
1: I'm a dope. Just ridiculous, carry on. Cut it out. Let's cop on. Dizzy Rascal on Today FM.

0: Olivia Dean, Sam Fender on Today FM, playing the music you love. It is Thursday, it is sunny, it is lovely, it is perfect weather for it. I was watching that dreadful Ireland, did you ever watch that? Ireland, Ireland AM, Virgin Media Television. Virgin Media, I run a TV station out in Ballymount, okay? And some Chungwan and a rugby player, although she'd be delighted to be called a Chungwan, they're on the telly there and they just waffle, joining all waffle.
1: Right, filler, is it?
0: It's all waffle. But they were talking this morning too. I was flicking through, and the FTD brothers were on this morning. This is the last marathon. It was today from the boys. We were talking to them. I can't believe this is the last day, because we were talking to them on the first day, weren't we?
1: It's almost a month to the day, is it? It's almost
0: it's
1: 32.
0: Obviously. What's happening to time? The passage of time. Ridiculous carry-on. Jordan and his brother Cian. Cian's like the main organiser and he's on the bike doing a bit of running. And the crowds that have shown up for these lads is absolutely incredible. Jordan ran a marathon in London with a fridge on his back. And then the next day, he started the challenge, the 32 county challenge in Ireland, doing each and every county in the land, and then ending today. They've done it. It's today, the final day. And across the country, people have come out in droves to run sections or to run whole marathons with them, or to come out and just cheer them on and say fair play and well done. These guys are absolutely incredible, a huge inspiration. And we had them on during day one. They were in Antrim on the first day, and I thought, oh, they're about to, we'll call them, and they're about to head off and do their marathon. But they were already running. He was, as you're about to hear, Jordan was running along while on the mobile phone. They call themselves the FTD brothers, and they're raising money for, it's raising awareness of early onset frontotemporal dementia. That's what the FTD stands for, frontotemporal dementia, FTD. And they're raising money for the Alzheimer's Association of Ireland. The reasons that they're doing it is it's heartbreaking, but it also explains why they took on such an incredible undertaking. Have a listen. This is Jordan talking about their own experience, particularly their experience with their mam, which has inspired them. Have a listen. This was, what, 32 days ago when he was chatting to us. Have a listen.
2: My mom was diagnosed on the 23rd of June, 2010. I was a 15-year-old boy. My little brother was 9. My older sister was 17, and my mom was only 47. We cared for her for the next 6 years. So she sadly died on the 14th of March, 2016, at the age of 52.
0: I'm so sorry.
2: And, the thing is with it, it's kind of in a never-ending heartbreak for us. This story has never ended. It just continues. And my dad now knows that having lost the love of his life, he's now going to lose his two boys. My sister's going to lose her two brothers. My wife's going to lose her husband. And yeah, it just continues to devastate our family. And we wanted to fight back in any way that we could. And that's what we're trying to do on this challenge. And I just hope, as much as we've seen this morning in Antrim, that people continue to get behind us in Ireland, with love and support, and that's all we can wish for.
0: Aren't they amazing? This Cian and Jordan, they're pretty much guaranteed to. I mean, they've been told that they're going to have the same diagnosis as their mum, and she was incredibly young. And the heartbreak, you know, I was nearly going there when I was talking to him. When you've got two young boys yourself, that like the two lads themselves were just babies, and they had to go through this. But now they're doing this in her name, because she's from Ireland, so they wanted to run the 32 counties, and the country, as I say, have come out in force. They're raising funding on GoFundMe.com, the FTD brothers on Instagram. You can find them there, and I'm sure you're going to be seeing lots, because they have done it. Absolutely incredible stuff. At the FTD brothers, if you want to give them a follow, and huge congratulations to the lads, and well done. All right, stay on Today FM. We'll play Avicii for you in a few minutes. Jonas Brothers coming up as well, and your chance to win with Ballymaloe. Charlie, stick
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0: 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This is Today FM. We're playing the music you love, Ireland. Good afternoon. 0874 100 102. Yeah, lots of support and reaction to the FTT brothers as they complete the last of their marathons. It was 33 in a row in total, if you include the London one. So they did London and then they did every county, a marathon in every county in Ireland.
1: I was thinking they got the weather for it, but then I was thinking, actually, that's the worst kind of weather you could be running marathons in, right?
0: Well, there's that.
1: It's too warm.
0: But I guess even in that time, there's been crap weather moments. Mm. You're not guaranteed. I mean, if you say, I'm going to run a marathon in every county in Ireland for 32 days in a row, you're guaranteed you're getting wet, lads. You're getting wet. 0874 100 102. So incredible what the two boys have achieved over the last month. If they make a reeling in the years of the year 2026, they'll definitely make the cut for Magella in Limerick. And I know that a lot of our listeners as well went out and joined them and showed support and even did a little bit of running with them as well and became sort of part of their tribe, their whole movement as well. And that's so cool.
1: Incredible videos all along the route, every single day of it, yeah.
0: John says, we lost our dad to dementia earlier this year. I was so proud to join the FTT brothers for a few kilometres of their run in Navan. From John. And Brian says, just donated, Ray. Congrats to Jordan and Kian and the whole team involved. Love the show.
1: Hey!
0: From Brian. And Kieran, is it Kieran or Kieran?
1: I think it's Kieran, isn't it?
2: Hi, Ray.
0: Oh, hello.
2: On the two boys there. Mm. They've ran 885 miles in the last 34 days.
0: Yeah. I see, Kieran, that's maths. Like, I've got a calculator on my phone as well.
1: Kieran's still in miles. Are you still doing pints and inches over there as well, Kieran? We're all got metric.
0: Kieran, we know well you didn't do that off the top of your head. You're just trying to show off to the rest of us. I've got the calculator. Do you know if you swipe down from the top right corner of your iPhone, the calculator's right there. I use it more than anything else.
2: On the two boys there,
0: yeah,
2: they've ran 885 miles in the last 34 days.
0: It is unbelievable.
2: That's like 1,430 kilometres.
0: Oh, he's done the
2: like, that's phenomenal.
0: The conversion.
2: Anyone that's ran a marathon knows the day after the marathon you're crippled. The last thing you want to do is run. And they've got up every morning after running a marathon, at an average of a 4-hour marathon, which isn't bad going either, considering.
0: Unbelievable.
2: And got up and done that. So big kudos to them. I managed to do 8 miles with them the day they were in Sligo.

0: big up, and it was brilliant.
1: Well, absolutely, mate. And fair play to you, sir. Cheers, Ciarán. 8 miles. Doesn't really compare, though, does it? Not that it's a competition, I'm just saying. And well done. Right, BetX1, this

0: Psy, Gabriella, Today FM. We're playing the music you love. Look at that weather, still gorgeous across the nation. A lovely break in Mayo to give away in the Ice House Hotel. This is all with thanks to Ballymaloe Foods Mayo with cracked black pepper. It's rich and creamy mayonnaise, JP.
1: My favourite kind,
0: it's made with. He likes mayonnaise, but he prefers it rich and creamy, like most things. Made with Irish free-range eggs, it's sure to bring taste to your table. So I've got a break in the Ice House Hotel in Mayo and Ballymaloe food hamper for you to win. Details on how coming up.
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0: play the music you love. 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I will do that in a few minutes. 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
0: It's a minute past four for your Thursday afternoon on Today FM, playing Bella Kay for you in a few minutes, and Eminem just ahead. Now let's get your news headlines. And here's Laura.
16: Man arrested after a woman's body found in Galway. A man has been arrested after the body of a woman in her 30s was found in Clifton. The discovery was made near an emergency residential premises on the Galway Road this morning. A man in his 30s was arrested and is receiving medical treatment. Gardaí say they're not looking for anyone else in relation to the incident, and the results of a post-mortem exam will determine the course of the investigation. More than 1 million Electric Ireland customers face price hikes from July. The company's announced gas and electricity bills will rise by an average of 7.7% and 8% respectively. It's blaming increasing wholesale energy prices as a result of the conflict in the Middle East. Dara Cassidy from bonkers.ie says this move was expected.
17: Now, it's not increasing its standing charges, so that does mean that the typical bill, if you use average usage, will go up by 8% for electricity and 7.7% for gas, but obviously the increase will be higher if you use more than average.
16: An attack on a US air base by Iran is being described by America as an egregious violation of the ceasefire. Iran says the attack in Kuwait was in retaliation for an earlier strike on a port city near the Strait of Hormuz, and US aggression will not go unanswered. The attacks come after Iranian state media claimed the basis of a draft peace proposal has been agreed with the US. The EU's announced it's fining the online platform Temu €200 million for breaching the EU Digital Services Act. The European Commission says Temu is not properly assessing the risks of illegal products being sold on its marketplace. They include dangerous toys for children, small electronics without proper labels, and clothes and jewellery containing harmful chemicals. EU spokesperson Thomas Rainier says firms need to abide by the rules.
18: Our message is clear. If you want to access our market of 450 million consumers, you have to respect our rules.
16: And Gracie Abrams has announced a global arena tour with Irish dates. She'll perform two nights in Dublin's Three Arena on the 19th and 20th of April next year. Tickets are on general sale next Friday. 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
24: Good evening, I'm David Seagrave. The Ireland women's cricketers are just getting underway against the West Indies in the T20 Tri-Nation Series. Meanwhile, the men's team trail New Zealand by 357 runs. They're 133 for 6 after 29 overs. In tennis, Jannik Sinner is out of the French Open after throwing away a 2-set lead. The world number one struggled with the heat and dehydration and lost 3 sets in a row to crash out of the tournament. Meanwhile, in rugby, Sam Prendergast has been given the nod at out half for Leinster's URC quarter-final with the Lions. James Lowe starts as he makes his 100th appearance. Head coach Leo Cullen admits the camp is still grieving after last week's Champions Cup final loss to Bordeaux.
25: It is positive that we have a new challenge to move on to, and the group need to show real character in their performance this week. We know the Lions have a huge amount of threats. We have another disappointing day.
24: In soccer, Ireland take on Qatar at the Aviva Stadium from 7:45 this evening. Meanwhile, Neymar's World Cup hopes have taken a hit. The Brazilian winger is expected to be out for 2 to 3 weeks with a calf injury, with their campaign starting on June 13th. To hear live commentary in the League of Ireland every Friday, download the Go Loud app now.
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16: Dry and sunny in Ulster and northeast Leinster, cloudy elsewhere, highs of 17 to 24 degrees.
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0: Bella Kay, I love it, I love it, I love it. Today FM, play the music you love. For a Thursday afternoon, I have a great sunshine appropriate bop for you in a couple of minutes.
1: So if it's raining where you are,
0: you're screwed.
1: Turn off.
0: You're absolutely bunched. Don't turn off, but like, you're going to be thinking to yourself, geez, it must be lovely in Ireland, actually, if he's playing this song now. And I feel for you, son. Today FM, playing the music you love, the great sunny song on the, like, it doesn't have sunshine or the word sun in it, but like, it is a, like, it's the type of song that when, if it comes, you'll be like, oh yeah,
1: it's all about the mood.
0: Yeah, elbow out the window. That's just ahead first. Ballymaloe Foods mayo with cracked black pepper is a rich and creamy mayonnaise made with Irish free range eggs that's sure to bring taste to your table. Pure cracked, lads. We're going to play our cracked game. Ballymaloofoods.ie is their website.
1: I'm going to make a phone call. Oh, I'm stiff today.
0: Mind yourself over there, will you?
1: I am stiff today.
0: Yeah, I know. It's ringing. How do you know?
1: I could see it. Leitrim ringtone, that is.
0: Because I told you.
2: How are you, Ray?
0: Who's this?
1: Stefan.
2: Stephen,
0: how are you? It's Ray Foley here in Today FM. How are you getting on?
2: Not bad, how are you?
0: I'm merely surviving. I'm a bit stiff today, Stephen. How are you? Are you limber?
2: I'm limber, yeah, limber and ready to go.
0: You dirty thing. Have you done your warm-ups? Have you done stretches and whatnot?
2: Depends what qualifies as warm-up, but anyway.
0: Do you do the twisty thing? You know, the twisty thing? The kind of...
1: Oh, rotating your torso.
0: Rotations, the torso rotations. You got to do them.
2: Yeah.
0: And you got to do
2: the
0: thing.
2: Twisting all morning.
0: Where you swing, you know, where you swing your foot out in front of you.
1: Yeah, hip swings. They're called hip.
2: No, not much of a swinger, no.
0: No.
1: Well,
0: so you're telling me that you're not stiff, but you're not a swinger.
1: That checks out, actually.
0: Yeah. That's fine.
2: Yeah. It could be both.
0: Do you do the steady on?
1: Little ears, Stephen.
0: I got my smallies in the back.
1: Yeah.
0: Stephen, do you do the little runs up and down the side of the pitch?
1: Shuttle runs.
0: And leave your shell suit top on while you're running?
2: I used to, back in the day, yeah.
0: Back in the day. That's a long time ago now, Stephen, isn't it?
2: It is, yeah. Distant memory.
0: What are you up to today, Stephen?
2: Working.
0: What do you work at?
2: I'm a nurse out in the community.
0: Oh, right, okay. And what time did you start it this morning?
2: 9 o'clock.
0: Nine. What time you finished at? I'm writing all this down, Stephen.
1: Yeah.
2: Half five.
0: There's not going to be a test. It's okay. Hi to all the clients and the patients. And is there anyone else you'd like to say hello to before we play the game?
2: I suppose the wife and the kids.
0: Do they have names, or are we just going to go random?
2: Emer, Fiacra, Cohen and Tiernan.
0: Hi to the whole gang then. Let's see if we can get you a lovely break in the Ice House Hotel in Ballina. This is, of course, it's in Mayo, and it's a Mayo-based game. Mayo with cracked black pepper from Ballymaloe Foods. JP is doing some sort of Mayo game. What?
1: I am indeed, right. Yeah, thank you. Excuse me?
0: Yeah.
1: Sorry, what did you say?
0: Absolutely.
1: Oh, sorry. Okay, I thought you said something else. Stephen, we're playing the Mayo Memory Challenge. I'm going to list off 5 mayonnaise-based dishes or foods, and then you're going to list them back to me. Got it, Stephen?
0: Okay. No cheating,
1: yeah.
0: Stephen.
1: Yeah, no cheating.
0: No cheating.
1: All right. Have you any help there, Stephen, with you today?
2: Just a pen and paper.
0: Just a pen and paper.
1: All right. Let's do this quickly then. All right, Stephen. Here we go. Here's your 5. A chicken wrap, crab cakes, aioli. It's a fancy name for garlic mayo. Caesar salad. Ballymaloe mayo with cracked black pepper. Did you get any of that, Stephen?
0: If that noise is on, that means you've won.
1: Yeah.
0: Amazing.
2: That was quick, wasn't it?
0: We're very loose today. Did you get any of them?
2: Chicken wrap, crab cakes, aioli, and Caesar salad, Ballymaloe, cracked black pepper.
0: Is that everything?
1: That's all 5.
0: How did you get all of them so quickly? Do you write shorthand or anything?
2: Yeah, shorthand, yeah.
0: Do you actually write shorthand?
2: Well, yeah.
0: Did you learn it?
2: CW, chicken wrap.
0: All right, okay. But not actual shorthand like Greg's?
2: No.
0: We learned shorthand.
1: We did a bit of that in college, yeah.
0: And it's actually an entirely other language. And
2: no, I don't do that.
0: No, just your own shorthand.
2: Our shorthand for Ballymaloe cracks black
0: pepper. Which is Ballymaloe cracked black pepper mayonnaise. Did you not have that? No, you
2: didn't. No. I got it right though.
0: Oh no, I don't think so. Not looking good, Steve-O.
2: Stuart's inquiry.
0: What time is your next patient or your next visit?
2: Any minute now, as soon as I get off the phone.
0: We're going over time, are we?
2: I
1: Incredible service, yeah, by the way, right. Community nursing.
0: Oh,
1: fair play to you.
0: Yeah, I couldn't really? Do, I couldn't imagine doing a real job myself. Stephen, for you, you are our winner this afternoon. Well done! You're absolute legend. For you, €1,000 to spend at the Ice House Hotel in Mayo. Here's the thing, if I can give you a top tip, okay?
2: Right.
0: I'm on their mailing list, like just as a punter, as a, you know, a customer.
1: Ballymaloe?
2: Yeah.
0: No, the Ice House Hotel in Mayo.
1: Gotcha.
0: And they send me emails of like special offers or like next week we're doing a thing, like a summer thing for a deal, right? Or whatever.
2: Right.
0: I would suggest with your €1,000, sign up to their mailing list and wait for special offers, and then you get the most out of no, you don't have to do it, you can just spend it any way you like. But, or, but if they've got a special offer on, are you writing this? So what is it?
1: T's and C's may apply, we don't know.
0: Well, I guess so, but if you've got €1,000 to spend, I'm guessing you could use it on, you know, if they're running a special offer or whatnot. So here's what I would suggest, right, doing that, if you're writing this down in shorthand, it will be IHH Ice House Hotel ML mailing list RFIAG Rafe Foley is a genius. Have you got all that, yeah?
2: Very good. Didn't get the last one there. Yeah.
0: Great, okay. Stephen, enjoy. Thanks for playing. You were brilliant.
2: Cheers, sir.
0: Cheers, love. Bye.
2: Remember, ore.
0: What?
2: Love the show.
0: Hey! Stephen, you little daisy. This is

0: Dasha and Austin on Today FM playing the music you love, and that is the show. Once again, time has been against us. Well, I think we delivered some pretty good stuff.
1: Pretty good, yeah.
0: I'm deluded, of course. But, well, Ian was great. DJ Ian O on Mayhem, Ian Dempsey.
1: Brilliant vibes.
0: And that should be wrapping up tomorrow, so we should get some results on that tomorrow afternoon on the broadcast. But there's so much we didn't get to do on today's show, yeah.
1: No.
0: Plenty of mayonnaise chat. We didn't get to do DJ J-O-nays, where a friend of the show, DJ J-O, tells us he's bringing out his own range of mayonnaise. It's called DJ J-O-nays Slatherings. We didn't get to do mayo nasal rinse. Huh. Mayo nasal rinse. Where we attempt to rinse out our nasal cavities with mayonnaise. Lesson learnt on that one.
1: Poor choice.
0: And we didn't get to do mayo nays, as in the nays made by, like, a nay, like,
1: I'm with you.
0: We analysed the nays made by horses from Mayo to see if they actually have a Mayo accent in mayo nays. Spoiler, they don't. Hey, stand by for the last word. Have yourself a lovely evening. We'll talk to you tomorrow from 2.
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18: Is the ceasefire in the Gulf over? Are we back to full-scale war? We'll have Marion McKeown and Scott Lucas on that after 5 o'clock. We're also going to have The Last Word on the Environment with John Gibbons. We'll be asking about the government's admission on the back of an EPA report that we're not going to meet climate targets this decade at all. So what needs to be done, if anything? We're also going to be hearing about parents paying too much for school uniforms. How gambling has hijacked sport. Darren McGee will be telling us about his book, Imitation Games. Andy O'Donoghue in Tech Thursday will be getting World Cup ready, and Ian Guider in Business is going to be telling us about how Electric Ireland is putting up its prices for gas and electricity. We'll have the latest from the Jeffrey Donaldson trial, also The Last Word on movies, and the author Andrew Meehan will be talking to us about the mysteries of male friendship.
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20: Thanks, Matt. A man has been arrested after a woman's body was found in County Galway. Gardaí found the body of the woman in her 30s near an emergency residential premises on the Galway Road in Clifton this morning. The jury in the trial of Jeffrey Donaldson has been shown video recordings of police interviews with one of his alleged victims. The former DUP leader has pleaded not guilty to 18 historic sexual offences, including one count of rape. His wife Eleanor faces a concurrent trial of facts for 5 charges, which she denies. And Electric Ireland is increasing residential electricity and gas prices from July 1st. Electricity bills will go up by 8% and gas bills by 7.7%. Those are the headlines, Matt. I'll have more in the 5 at 5.
18: Thank you very much for that, Laura. 087 4 100 102 gives you the last word by text or by WhatsApp. Also, the opportunity to enter our competition later on. We have more tickets for Nile Rodgers and Chic in concert in Dublin in the Ivy Gardens to give away. But first, let's talk about uniforms, school uniforms. Now, it's a time of the year when many are finishing up the school year, but a lot of parents are having to look forward to the end of August and into September and budgeting for that. We've got Craig Whelan with us, Director of the Competition and Consumer Protection Commission, Director of the Antitrust Division. So, Craig, tell us why you're making an issue of school uniform arrangements now.
21: Afternoon, Matt. So we've written to schools across Ireland to remind them of a series of recommendations we've put in place around reducing the burden on parents when it comes to school uniform costs. So we've set out a very simple set of clear recommendations that will help parents avoid restrictive and costly policies. So I think everyone will be familiar with getting the school uniform list in, branded jumper, branded polo shirt, branded socks in some cases we've had reports of. And they're looking at the cost of this and they're going, this is a bit ridiculous. So we put in place some recommendations to schools on how they can reduce that financial stress for parents. So what we're saying to schools is review your school uniform policy. Where possible, move to generic items where parents can go to any high street shop, shop around, get better value, to review any exclusive supply arrangements they might have.

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1: And so what we're saying is the schools, there are steps they can take to reduce that burden.
2: Yeah, how much more expensive can it be to get the official school uniform rather than being able to sort of do a DIY job?
1: Yeah, so in some cases it can be a lot more expensive. So, for example, we have parents who've written into us and they've said, look, the polo shirt I'm required to buy, that's €25 in the nominated supplier. I can go to a supermarket and get a 3-pack for the same price. So it can really stack up. And what we see is, particularly for the bigger items like jumpers or jackets, again, parents are saying to us, I can put together the whole uniform for the cost of that one branded jumper through generic suppliers in a supermarket or on a high street retailer.
2: And how much has it become a thing now as well that it's not just the school uniform for the classroom, but you already mentioned the PE outfit, that this now too has to be standardised?
1: Yeah, absolutely. And that's becoming more common. Parents are writing into us to say, we had a uniform and it was working well, and now all of a sudden there's a PE kit that's required too. It's a PE kit they wear once a week. That's costing me 50, 60, 70 euro. This is ridiculous. So again, what we're saying to parents or to schools is to review those arrangements and to think, really, just take a step back, take a moment and reflect on the requirements there and ask, do you really need to be so restrictive, so specific that it is a uniform with this particular crest that can only be bought from one location? And to maybe see if there's other ways that can achieve the same result of consistency, but by still giving parents choice.
2: Listener says, we drop our school uniform back to our school and then ask them for a larger size for the next year. It's not a perfect system, but it supplements the next year's uniform. Is recycling going on sufficiently in schools?
1: Absolutely. And we've heard some really positive stories from schools that have reached out to us. So one school in particular said what they do is they allow parents to buy a generic blue jumper, navy jumper, whatever the colour might be. And they recycled crests from older jumpers, so they can then be sewed on or ironed on to those generic jumpers. We also see schools do swap shops or kind of do secondhand uniforms. So absolutely, we see some really good examples of that, but we'd love to see more. Because again, this is about reducing the burden on families.
2: Yeah, but can the schools just ignore you? Are these just recommendations that are not enforceable?
1: Well, look, it is a mixed picture out there. We've seen some really positive steps. We've had good reports in from schools who said, we saw your advice last year and we've taken it on board. Parents who said, my school, I saw your guidance, I brought it to the principal and they're now, they've loosened some of the requirements to be a bit more generic. So what we'd encourage parents, students and schools to do to let us know good practice, and we can share and we can promote that. Ultimately, it is a matter for the school, but it is also Department of Education policy that schools move towards generic uniform items as well. So there is a lot in this. We are asking schools to comply, and we're also suggesting that parents raise the issue with the school through Parents Association Board of Management.
2: We're getting lots of messages in. My child is starting primary in September. There's a school tracksuit, €100. Like, is that necessary? They wear this once a week. Plus, the shop I have to get it from has been selling primary school outfits since I was in school 34 years ago. Yeah, could it be that there's relationships between schools and particular shops?
1: So what we've seen through the research that we carried out last year was a lot of these arrangements are legacy arrangements. There's not actually a contract there. There's not a formal agreement that the school can maybe leverage to control pricing. It's just an arrangement that's been in place. And it's not a conscious choice by schools in many instances. So that's why we're encouraging principals, boards of management to take a beat, to look at the policy, to, if there is an exclusive arrangement in place, ask how that is structured, to maybe move towards something if you want to keep that exclusive arrangement, which we don't recommend, but to put in place a contract where you can have some control and you don't have these captive parents.
2: Mary says, wear for wear, uniform is the cheapest clothes a student will wear. There's a lot of people actually saying that as well, that, sometimes another one here says, I find the official uniforms are great quality, buy cheap, buy twice, albeit our kids' school sells crests if needed. Okay, we leave it there. Thank you very much, Craig Whelan, Director of the Competition and Consumer Protection Commission's Antitrust Division. Thank you for being with us. Andy O'Donoghue with Tech Thursday after the traffic with Mark Hogan.
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5: There are no trains running between Athlone and Westport due to a breakdown on the line, so bus transfers are operating instead. In Dublin, there's a collision on the N3 inbound at Junction 3.

0: Kinsella blocking the right lane. Traffic slow from before that through to the M50. Finglas Road northbound is packed from the Talca Valley Road junction to the M50. And in Cork, the Carrigrahan Road westbound is backed up between Inchigagan Lane and Tara Road junction. And the South City Link Road southbound is busy from Tremor Valley Park to Kinsale Road roundabout. Mark Hogan, FM Travel.
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15: It's time for Tech Thursday, and Andy O'Donoghue has a great idea for this week. Looking at all of the things you could do to enhance your enjoyment of that 2026 World Cup, which we won't be going to because of a certain penalty shootout. Yes. Okay. But still, you know, there are great moments to be had, but you need a good television. Well, you don't need a good television, but it's nice to have a good television. So you're recommending a particular type of television that you think would be great for watching the matches on. Why?
16: Well, Matt, I think there's a good chance. It's a great socialising opportunity. I mean, I think, is there 104 matches? That's a lot of games.
15: Too many, perhaps.
16: Perhaps anyway, too many.
15: You can pick and choose.
16: You can pick and choose. However, you're going to get people over, most likely. Or if you're at home, people are watching with family and kids. You want a big telly, okay. And I know sometimes I say, you don't need it. But for an event like this, I think the World Cup or the Olympics, that's when you need to, you know, dig into the budget for the TV. I would suggest the LG Evo C5, which is a fabulous 65-inch telly, 4K, smart TV. And the thing that I like about this, and no matter what TV you're looking at, whether you're looking at an LG or a Sony or a Samsung, motion handling and contrast. So this is really important for a grass sport. It also applies, say, to something like tennis. And also the size of the ball on the screen. That motion handling means you don't get the blur. You get that crisp display. And you really do need that. The C5 OLED that LG use is probably the best football screen that you can get. It's got, crucially for sports, it's got 120 hertz refresh rate. So lovely and smooth. And the AI processor is partly what makes you get that flawless, smooth, fast-moving action. You don't get any blur. It's a smart TV, so you've got WebOS built in. So you've got the Netflix and the Apple apps and all of that. And for around €1,600, I've seen them on sale for, I think it's a tremendous buy, and it will last you years.
15: If you can take a 65-inch television
16: in your
15: room.
16: Yeah. Yeah. And if you can't, tell the kids to go live somewhere else.
15: Okay, right. Now, you've also got a Sonos Arc Ultra Premium Smart Soundbar. Is the sound really important to you when you're watching a match?
16: It really is, because it's immersive. You want that sound that comes not only to you, but around you. So you want it coming, bouncing off the wall. And the Sonos Arc is a masterpiece at home cinema sound. And you get this wide, multi-directional 3D audio. It's powered by Dolby Atmos. And what that means is it bounces sound off your walls and your ceiling. It envelops you in the sound of match day. Turn the volume up a little bit. And it also has nice features like speech enhancement if you're watching a movie. But for about €900, it's indulgent. But for anyone, any of your listeners who have a Sonos device, I think they've probably all looked at this, because when this came out, it caused such a stir. And honestly, Matt, for sports, it's fabulous.
15: But would you need to be living in a detached house?
16: Yes, you would.
15: Because if you're in a terrace, you're going to be really annoying the people next to you. Or in an apartment above or below.
16: In an apartment. To bubble low, you know, their room is going to be rattling like yours. Yeah, for sure. But great sound, and that 3D sound, of course, if you do have the ability or the space to do it, it works really well.
15: Okay. And of course, as well as that, for your music and everything separately, if you wanted, that's the job, isn't it?
16: Yeah, and don't forget, it's got Wi-Fi, so you've got Spotify, you've got Apple Music, and because it's a Sonos device, it integrates into that wider Sonos multi-room audio. You know, which really works so well. You walk into the house, you walk from room to room, and the music follows you even. So you fit into all of that. At around €900, yes, it's pricey. But again, it's one of those products that you buy and it lasts you. You know, you're going to get 5 years out of this.
15: Okay, you're a big fan of the projector, and you're going to give us a picture. But I wonder, who has a wall big enough that doesn't have a window or a drain pipe running down at your back garden that gets in the way of the picture if you use a projector?
16: Strategically position the drain pipe. You know, you could maybe mark the pitch with it or something. But the reason I suggest these, and I love them for summer, and I bought my first one about 5 years ago, and I use it every year, and I use it in the garden. And you do, it has to get dark. Or, you know, you can get the good laser projectors. I'm suggesting the Samsung, the Freestyle, which is their second gen of this, and it's €499. You'll buy things like the Mars projectors, same kind of money, cylinder shaped, some of them have batteries. The Samsung is really nice, and it lets you kind of, my idea for this is it's barbecue night, so put the match, and you talk about the screen. Yes, if you have a big collapsible screen or a screen that you pull down, good. But if you have a whitewashed kitchen wall, it will do you at nighttime during the World Cup. And so you set your projector up, you project onto the wall, and you can get a 100-inch screen. So from a garden wall, ideal side of the house, it will also do. But it also has, the thing that I like about the Samsung is this auto setup that it has. Basically, you turn this on, it automatically focuses and it automatically straightens the image. So you get that perfect rectangular screen in seconds. It's a 1080p and image, so which is really good. But the Samsung, it has smart TV features built in. So you have the Netflix and the Prime and the Now TV built right in. Also has a little built-in speaker. It's a 360-degree speaker. And it pumps out pretty good sound for a device this size. But for €500, my idea is it's barbecue night. Put a quarterfinal or a semi-final and get people around. Works really well.
15: Invite the neighbours in so they don't be complaining about the noise. These matches from the States, some of them are going to go on very late and into the early hours of the morning. I love your next idea. I'm sure lots of people will go for this. A beer dispenser.
16: Well, I mean, it follows directly on, I think, from where, you know, you're in the garden doing the barbecue, and the barbecue tech is a whole different segment for us, probably later in the summer, I imagine. But yeah, why not? Because everyone's going to come around and many of them are going to have a beer. And Philips make a thing called the Perfect Draft Pro Beer Dispenser. And we talked about this back at Christmas, and there's a couple of other ones that you can buy, but this works really well. And you buy these little 6-litre kegs, which is about 10 pints of beer.
15: Is that not very small? Sure, that would just be around, and then you have to change the keg.
16: Well, you know, I suppose we're encouraging sensible consumption.
15: Sorry, you're right. Thank you for correcting me on that. Yes.
16: So, small cups, thank you.
15: There's no point. It has to be a proper pint glass. If you're going to the bother of having the home bar experience with a professional beer dispenser properly chilled, you know, to get it at the right temperature, then you have to be serving and pint glasses. Let's get real here, Andy.
16: Fair enough. So pint glass, but okay, buy a couple of kegs. However, what I would say is you can get brands like Stella Artois and Corona. But I see, when I was looking into this recently, I see Jeremy Clarkson's beer is for sale, the Hawkstone, and which apparently is absolutely flying.
15: That's a triumph of marketing. Nobody knows what it tastes like, and it actually just...
16: So you get your little 6-litre keg, you connect it to the Perfect Draft Pro, and like this really does, cools it down to a frosty 0 degrees, and it chills really fast. So you get this set up in no time. And
15: what does it cost?
16: It costs, this one is about €380.
15: And then how much does a keg cost?
16: A keg is about €50, I think.
15: And where do you get them from?
16: You buy them online. There's a couple of companies in Ireland who supply them. You pay your €5 deposit on the keg.
15: Oh, you return the keg
16: and
15: then
16: you return
15: for
16: the keg and when you get your new one. It's a nice, and I've seen these starting to pop up. People are starting to do this, which is a nice, and it's a nice idea. But the thing is, Matt, it really, like, it does elevate the garden bar to kind of pub experience. So, you know, if you're going all out for the World Cup final, have a think about this.
15: All right, okay. I'm not sure about your next one. A TV backlight.
16: Now, see, this is interesting, right? Because this sounds very, it sounds very sort of pedestrian. But the TV backlight is, this is the Govee TV backlight. Really good value, €60. Philips make a device called the Sync Box. And why this is really good is you plug it into your TV. And what these devices do is they take the sound from the television and they display light based on the sound, but also they use the colour on screen. So what happens when you have your TV on in the living room is you get this light glowing in the background behind the telly, and if a player in a red jersey picks the ball up and they zoom in on him, you get this little red shade going across the wall.
15: Why?
16: Behind. Because it immerses you into the moment. That's why. And it works really well. It's great for movies, but it works really well for sport.
15: Don't need that. Okay.
16: Hard sell.
15: Go back to the speakers, because you gave us the soundbar earlier, but you also have the Sonos Move 2 portable speaker.
16: And these are great, right? And the reason I recommend these is, you know, if the weather comes back in a couple of weeks and we're having decent evenings watching the World Cup, if you have a crowd over and people are drifting in between the living room and the garden or the patio or whatever, and you connect something like the Sonos Move 2, and this fits into the whole Sonos thing as we mentioned, and you get 24 hours of continuous battery life. So the idea is just stick one of these in the kitchen. Someone's going in to pour a drink, get bits and pieces, get a bit of grub, come back out to the garden. You can have the commentary running through the house, which I love the idea of. So you're not going to miss a crucial VAR decision or something like that.
15: Very quick, because we're out of time, Andy. Give me the list of the apps that you can look at as well for World Cup information, score updates. There's an official FIFA app. What else is there, though?
16: Official FIFA app is really good. One Football and FotMob, they do the goal alerts and the detailed player performance. Yahoo Fantasy, Yahoo have a good... They're doing kind of a good fantasy for the World Cup. Superbrew is a score predictor game where you get points for earning the exact match outcome in the World Cup. And SofaScore is ingenious. It's a brilliant backup for deep dive player ratings and tactical breakdowns, and you get the whole VAR updates and all that.
15: Just enjoy the football, Andy. Just enjoy watching the football, which is the theme I'll get to with Darren McGee in the next hour, who's written a terrific book, Imitation Games, How Gambling Hijacked Sport and Football is Central to That, and expected goals and all that nonsense. We'll get to that in the next hour. We'll be back with the 5 of 5 after this.
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15: 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Entry in by 3 p.m. not this Friday but Friday week, but you can do it anytime between now and then. Cash Machine randomly picks out a number. It could be you who gets the call during the Ray Foley show. You answer within five rings to win the biggest ever amount in the Cash Machine, 306,000 euro.
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15: Is the ceasefire in the Gulf War essentially over? We'll be discussing that with Marion McKeown and Scott Lucas. We'll be meeting a former footballer turned university lecturer, Darren McGee, on his new book and how gambling has taken over sport. And John Gibbons, in his weekly Environment Spot, will look at a new report which claims that the demand from data centres in Ireland is adding hundreds of euro to each of our electricity bills every year.
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15: FM. Laura Donnelly, what do we know about the death of a woman in Galway this morning?
4: Well, a man has been arrested after a woman's body was found in Galway. Gardaí attended the scene on the Galway Road in Clifton this morning, where they found the body of a woman in her 30s near an emergency residential premises. They say a post-mortem exam will be carried out, the results of which will help in determining the course of the investigation. A man in his 30s was arrested and is receiving medical treatment. Gardaí say they're not looking for anyone else in relation to the incident and are following a definite line of inquiry.
15: We'll be discussing the trial of Geoffrey Donaldson, the unionist politician, later on the programme. But briefly, give us a summary of what was heard in court today.
4: Well, the jury in the trial of Geoffrey Donaldson has been shown video recordings of police interviews with one of his alleged victims. The former DUP leader has pleaded not guilty to 18 historic sexual offences, including one count of rape. His wife, Eleanor, faces a concurrent trial of facts for five charges, which she denies. In the video recordings, complainant A makes a number of allegations against Geoffrey Donaldson, including that he kissed her inappropriately and put his hand up her top a number of times. She said she realised as an adult these encounters were not normal. Geoffrey Donaldson has pleaded not guilty to 18 charges, including 8 offences against complainant A.
15: We'll have a lot more on this with Ian Guider after 6 o'clock, but just the basics, please, of the price hike that Electric Ireland customers are facing.
4: Well, Electric Ireland is increasing residential electricity and gas prices from the 1st of July. Electricity bills will go up by 8%, while gas bills will go up by 7.7%. The companies blaming the conflict in the Middle East for putting upward pressure on wholesale energy markets. It says it's the first increase in prices since October 2022.
15: Now, the Chinese company Temu is very popular with a lot of Irish people, but is facing a massive multi-million euro fine. Why?
4: Well, the EU has announced it's fining the online platform Temu 200 million euro for breaching the EU Digital Services Act. The European Commission says Temu isn't properly assessing the risks of illegal products being sold on its marketplace. These include dangerous toys for children, small electronics without proper labels, and clothes and jewellery containing harmful chemicals. Temu has until the end of August to submit a plan to the Commission, setting out measures to remedy its risk assessment obligations.
15: We got an enormous reaction to the first piece we did on the programme, the CCPC saying parents are paying too much for school uniforms. So what is the Commission suggesting as a result?
4: Well, the CCPC is asking schools to allow generic alternatives for uniforms to help keep costs down for parents. Branded uniforms from private suppliers is placing financial stress on parents, with PE uniforms costing up to €90, according to the Commission. Craig Whelan from the CCPC told The Last Word about their advice to schools and parents.
5: So I think everyone will be familiar with getting the school uniform list in, branded jumper, branded polo shirt, branded socks in some cases we've had reports of, and they're looking at the cost of this and they're going, this is a bit ridiculous. So we've put in place some recommendations to schools on how they can reduce that financial stress for parents. So what we're saying to schools is review your school uniform policy, where possible, move to generic items where parents can go to any high street shop, shop around, get better value, to review any exclusive supply arrangements they might have in place.
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4: Cloudy with patches of rain in the west and north, dry elsewhere, lows tonight of 10 to 14 degrees.
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15: David Seagrave, start with football, please, because Ireland taking on Qatar in the first of two friendlies tonight. Who's expected to make their debut?
8: Well, there's a few fresh faces in the camp this week and they all could be in with a chance of starting tonight. In goals, it'll be Ed McKinty and Conor Brand hoping to get a first start for the boys in green. But Caoimhín Kelleher is in this squad, so one of them may have to settle for an appearance off the bench, with the other one having to wait for the moment. Meanwhile, Lecce's Corey Ndaba is also in for the first time, as is Spurs striker Mason Melia, obviously formerly of St. Pat's. The pair missed out in the recent training camp in Murcia, which saw the likes of Jack Moylan and Jaden Ume tog out. Both of them are also in the squad tonight as well. Newcastle's Alex Murphy, Shamrock Rovers, Adam Brennan and Joe Hodge of Portuguese side Tondela are also included in the squad for tonight's game, and they could all be in line for a debut appearance. Manager Heimir Hallgrímsson's urging those who haven't played for their nation to be ready to take that opportunity this evening.
9: That's the negative side of not coming, being injured. You give others an opportunity to play and shine, and hopefully, like happened in Spain, the likes of Jack Moylan coming in and grabbing his opportunity, getting another chance now to impress. That's football. It's moments. It's about moments, being ready when the opportunity comes.
15: Now, which superstar player may not be playing in the World Cup despite being named in his country's squad?
8: Neymar. Unfortunately, the former Barcelona and PSG winger was included in the Seleção squad ahead of the tournament in the US, Canada and Mexico, but medical checks have revealed a calf injury is worse than first thought. He's expected to be out of action for between 2 to 3 weeks after scans revealed a muscle tear, and he's hoping to be fit in time for their first opening group game against Morocco on the 13th of June, so that's just over a little over 2 weeks' time from now, and if his recovery does go to plan, he'll enter the tournament as Brazil's all-time leading goal scorer.
15: Now, we'll have a lot of rugby in tomorrow's Last Word on Sport, the URC quarterfinals. Tell us about the Connacht team to face Glasgow Warriors.
8: Well, Stuart Lancaster has named 5 changes from their win over Edinburgh in the last game of the league stage. Dylan Tierney Martin and Sam Illo both return to the front of the pack, with Billy Bowen also in the front three. Behind them, Dara Murray's back in the team to start alongside Josh Murphy. The back row has Keane Prendergast, and Seamus Hurley-Langton either side of Paul Boyle, who's in for the injured Sean Jansen. John Devine comes into the centre alongside Bundiaki in place of Harry West. The halfbacks has Ben Murphy and Josh Ioane at 9 and 10. It's an unchanged back three with Shane Bolton, Shane Jennings and Sam Gilbert. That injury to Jansen, of course, will be a big blow for the quarterfinal tie over in Scotland. And also Jack Carty is unavailable due to personal reasons.
15: Thank you very much, David Seagrave. When we come back, we'll be hearing about whether the war in the Middle East is going to, or in the Gulf States, is going to go back to previous intensity after the traffic in Mark Hogan.
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10: There's a vehicle on fire in Galway on the M18 northbound between junction 16 Gort and junction 17 Ardrahan. Traffic's heavy across Dublin. If you're leaving Bloom, there are delays on Blackhorse Avenue, Castleknock Road and Auburn Avenue, while on the city side, St John's Road outbound is slow. Cork's South City Link Road southbound is busy from Tremor Valley Park to Kinsale Road roundabout. And trains aren't running between Athlone and Westport due to a breakdown on the line, so bus transfers are running instead. Mark Hogan, today from Travel.
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15: Scott Lucas and Marion McKeown are with us. And Marion, if I can start with you. If America is bombing targets in Iran, even if it says they're doing so in self-defense, and if Iran is attacking US bases and firing at ships in the Strait of Hormuz, can we say that there still is a ceasefire in operation in the Gulf?
0: Well, it seems, Matt, that the Americans and the Trump administration are certainly saying that there is still a ceasefire, and they seem to have invented this new subcategory of ceasefire, if you will, where you can have a ceasefire and continue to fire in what they're calling self-defense. So it certainly seems, well, to put it mildly, unusual in any other context. But as you mentioned, there have been about several strikes. The Iranians, I think, launched about half a dozen missiles. They were intercepted. They were heading towards a U.S. airbase. The U.S. Launched multiple strikes as well. So we're in a situation where I think Donald Trump clearly does not want to see a resumption of full-scale hostilities where they start bombing Iran again intensively as they had been doing, because what we have here is a problem that the Trump administration seems to be limited to tactics, and their tactics are to bomb Iran, but there's no real strategy that seems apparent to anyone, even though over the weekend we were told that he was hours away from a ceasefire, that they were hours away from a deal and that a deal was imminent. But now it seems that it's back in this sort of quagmire, I suppose, for want of a better word, where there are these what they're calling defensive strikes, and the ceasefire is limping on, much as is happening, it has to be said, with Israel in Gaza.
15: But could it be Scott Lucas, Professor of International Politics at the Clinton Institute in UCD, that the one thing that won't be happening, and the Iranians know this, and this might perhaps be influencing its decision making, is that Trump will not be sending in ground troops?
3: Yeah, I think that was ruled out weeks ago, Matt, because of the difficulties of Iran's resistance and because of domestic opposition. But we've got developing news which may advance this story. Two U.S. officials and a regional official have said this afternoon that Donald Trump has shared the draft framework deal with Israel as well as with other countries. Now, this would be an advance because this deal in the first stage would mean that Iran would discuss arrangements for the Strait of Hormuz, where it has this leverage over this waterway, in return not only for a 60-day ceasefire, but for a gradual lifting of American sanctions, a lifting of the American blockade on Iranian ports, and indeed, unfreezing of $12 billion of Iranian assets abroad. So this would be pretty much a success on Iran's terms, because it would only be after the first stage that you would get to a second stage of discussions about Iran's nuclear program. Trump has not given final approval to the deal yet. He's going to wait a couple of days, according to the officials. But it looks like that despite these skirmishes in the Strait of Hormuz over the past few days, that there has been a gradual advance in the diplomatic process.
15: Will Trump be able to sell this as some sort of victory on his part, even though it would appear to be much inferior to the terms that Obama managed about a decade ago, and which Trump has consistently condemned as a giveaway?
3: Oh, that would be, it's going to be a huge task, Max. And that's why the administration, having said last weekend that it was like, you know, hours away from a deal, backed off for a few days because it got pushback from some people in Washington who want to continue the war and from others who simply said exactly what you just have, which is this deal is not as good as the deal in 2015 to limit Iran's nuclear program. It's not as good as the terms that the U.S. was negotiating with Iran on February 26, 2 days before the war. So I think Trump's caught here because he's caught between those who will see that the deal, in fact, means the regime in Iran has not only survived, but actually been able to turn this to its benefit in some respects. But then on the other side, you've got a majority of Americans who are opposed to this war continuing, especially because of the economic cost.
15: Well, could it be, Mary McKeown, that he'll have a difficulty in forcing or persuading Israel to support him in that, to stop its own activities?
0: Well, I think that's going to be a big part of it, isn't it? Because it did seem, and the deal that Scott refers to sounds like, and correct me if I'm wrong, Scott, the same one that was being mooted in broad brush terms over the weekend, over last weekend, that when Trump was saying a deal was imminent then, and as Scott pointed out, there was hard pushback from people like Mike Pompeo, Ted Cruz, the sort of Republican hardliners who were saying, no, we're not going to basically give away the farm here. So I think with Israel, and the Iranians have made it clear that they want to see ceasefire in Lebanon to be part of any deal. And it seems that that is not something that Netanyahu wants at all. And we're in a situation where there are also parallel lines here, where Netanyahu is facing election in October at some point, probably the end of October, re-election, I should say, the elections there. And then you have the midterms in America. And it seems that while a lot of the Israelis do support this war, that the prosecution of it by both Trump and Netanyahu are not really achieving any tangible goals. So I think that, I mean, obviously there's a set of lousy options here. And as Scott said, like, you know, there would have been a better deal on the 26th of January. There was certainly a better deal agreed in 2015. But Trump is where he is now because of his own decisions.
15: Well, indeed. And go back to you in this, Scott Lucas. Donald Trump says lots of things, an enormous number of things, and lots of them are just unbelievable. But what about his contentions that the American people are happy for him to continue with this war against Iran, even if it leads to higher prices domestically, that they're supportive of his desire, as he calls it, to get rid of Iran's nuclear capability? Does he actually believe that, do you think?
3: Donald Trump has a special reality inside his head where he'll talk himself into believing that. But I just go back to the facts, Matt, at this point. And that is, on day one of this war, despite the fact that U.S. and Israel killed Iran's supreme leader and dozens of his top officials and commanders, almost 60% of Americans opposed the war from the start. And of course, because of the economic cost of the war, especially rising prices for gasoline, for food, for clothing, transport, all across, you know, the consumer items. The line that was put out by Trump's economic advisor this week, Kevin Hassett, well, people are paying more for gas, but that means they're paying more for other things as well. That shows confidence in the economy. That, I think, crosses the line of even most Trump supporters. This is a very unpopular war, and that domestic pressure, as well as pressure from the Gulf states, who have been incredibly influential here, has boxed the administration in, that unless they were going to put ground troops in, there's only one option before the midterms in November, and that is to go to the negotiating table with the Iranians and to craft together a settlement and to try to save face somehow before you, the voters, get to make their ruling on it 5 months from now.
15: Marion, if this has paradoxically strengthened Iran's position in the Gulf region, what do the other countries who are allies of the United States make of this? And what do they now think of their relationship with Trump, given that some of them have been bestowing gifts on him and business opportunities for his family?
0: Well, you know, again, I think this is a really good question. And one of the more bizarre things that emerged in the recent days was where Trump sort of basically dictated that as a term of peace, that it, and I'm quoting him here, he said it should start with the immediate signing by Saudi Arabia and Qatar, referring to the Abraham Accords, and everybody else should follow suit. So he was almost saying, as a quid pro quo for obtaining the peace for the war of choice that he and Israel started, that the price of this peace for the Gulf states would be to sign the Abraham Accords, which of course Jared Kushner engineered in during the first Trump administration. And the reaction to that was just one of everybody really saying, what is he even talking about? And it just made no sense. And then, of course, there was the threat against Iran. And it does seem that Trump is flailing here because, you know, the Middle Eastern states are clearly very disillusioned. Trump has made a number of statements about Prince Saudi, the Saudi prince, and implying in that, I think he said he was kissing his ass at one point. These are not the kind of things you say in any diplomatic situation or to any country that whose leaders are who you want to consider an ongoing ally. So it seems that the situation, if America does manage to extract itself now, and Israel, even with a deal by which Iran will be getting money, billions of dollars released that are in frozen assets, and the straits reopen, and there would be a second phase, which presumably of negotiating the nuclear outcome, which probably would be kicked down the road several months, certainly until after the midterms. This all looks like a victory for Iran, in as much as, and Iran is looking much, much stronger than people believed it was prior to February 28th.
15: Okay, very briefly, Scott Lucas, your last word on this?
3: I think at the end of the day, that's a good summary that we just heard, but Trump is in a dead end. But I would say it's not only Trump who's at a dead end. I think we need to take this beyond Trump, Matt. I think you've got to ask now what Vice President J.D. Vance is going to do and what Secretary of State Marco Rubio is going to do, because their priority may not be even the settlement with Iran. It's their presidential ambitions in 2028.
15: Thank you very much, Professor Scott Lucas and Marion McKeown. Back after this.
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28: Visiting the farm in County Monaghan, where M&S sources Irish Oakham Gold chicken, the first thing that struck me was care. Slower reared, fed a multigrain diet, and given the time it needs for proper flavour to develop. That patience, well, you taste it. 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
15: Our next guest is a former Finn Harps footballer, but he's now an academic based at the University of Bath in England, and he is a leading authority on the changing relationship between gambling and sport. And that's the subject of his first book, Imitation Games: How Gambling Hijacks Sport. Darren McGee, thank you very much for taking the time to join us.
29: My pleasure. Thanks for having me.
15: Okay, in what way do you mean has gambling hijacked sport?
29: Well, I guess the book adopts a kind of two-decade frame for that. And what I argue is that since the turn of the century, gambling firms have changed quite radically. What we understand by the term gambling has changed quite radically. And what I mean by that is this is an industry no longer kind of tethered to the race course or a day at the races. This is an industry revolutionized by the advent of the internet, then the smartphone, the rise of social media, data science, all in essence that the big tech giants of the Silicon Valley kind of unleashed. And so I guess I'm talking about this new age engineering of what gambling is. And that gave rise to a new wave of online gambling brands. And they had kind of a challenge a couple of decades ago, and that was to reduce the age of their punters They understood that to stay profitable, they needed to move beyond horse racing. And all that meant reframing gambling as something quite new for a new generation. And of course, they set their sights on football more than any other sport. And through football, the hijacking that I lay out is become ingenious marketers, is, I guess, the first thing to say. They spent billions annually on marketing and did it incredibly well. An argument I set out in the book is that gambling firms are arguably at the frontier of what marketing becomes since the early noughties. They sponsored football clubs. They partnered with leagues. They recruited athletes and celebrities to legitimate kind of the industry and particular products. They designed an entire new range or paradigm of products like in-play betting, which I'm sure we'll talk about.
15: We will. I really want to get to that. But actually, just before we get to all of that, I just want to go back a little bit, just briefly, because I grew up in the 20th century when bookies were regarded by parents of children almost in the same way of pubs. I'd be as afraid to come out of a bookies as I would be to come out of a pub and get caught by my father or whatever. What happened that moved gambling from being what was regarded by many as a sort of a public health risk to being essentially a branch of the entertainment industry? How did that come about?
29: Well, I mean, it's a remarkable piece of kind of corporate engineering to overturn what was, as you've laid out there, a century's worth of kind of moral apathy. And I lay out my first bet, you know, that I placed in Donegal as an 18-year-old. And it's exactly as you say, you know, I didn't want to tell my father where I was going. I lied to my granny, whose house is very close to where the bookmaker was. And it was exactly that. It was something that was quite seedy. And I guess, you know, the direct answer to your question is a mix of things. Technology definitely changes that. You can't underestimate the extent to which the smartphone makes all this seem kind of more modern, more amenable to a younger generation. But you also can't underestimate everything I've laid out there in terms of the marketing. And that is seeing national heroes and icons tell you that this is part of fandom. Yes, this is key. There's a reason that in the UK they spend $2 billion on marketing every year, you know, and it's not just about volume, it's about the framing. You know, framing gambling as a kind of add-on to fandom was a genius piece of the puzzle, really.
15: And I have to admit, Dara, I would have fallen for it. We would have fallen for here in The Last Word for a period where we used to have Tony Cascarino on a Friday as part of his preview of all the Premier League games, give us a treble. You know, that was done for charity, whatever, until a few years ago we just said, no, let's stop this. This is not right. And let's move on a little bit more in football, because you mentioned there about things like Martin O'Neill was in the studio late last year and the two of us were going on about how much we hate things like expected goals and other data points which are now coming in and influencing football. But reading what you've written, it sort of strikes me at that actually this is all about providing other metrics by which bets can be placed.
29: Yeah, the data revolution is part of all this, you know. It's absolutely, and that's the surveillance. There's two dimensions to that. Fandom's been changed by data. You know, I was doing another interview earlier and I just spoke about the first time in a pub I found myself talking about the heat map of one of my favourite And that's a real moment to check yourself when kind of, you know, fan punditry in the pub is talking about heat maps. And I think there's, you know, all of us as sports fans today, we have adopted that language, the language of XG, as you put it, and the rest of them. And so that's penetrated fandom in a way. And
15: Darren, you haven't ever jumped up, have you, when your team, like when Finn Harps gets their 10th corner of the game, because that means your quid's in?
29: No, that hasn't happened to me yet. No,
15: but it has happened to other people.
29: Oh, absolutely. Absolutely. And that's kind of the warped, I speak in the book about the warped nature of fandom amongst all this. And of course, I find myself being asked a lot about kind of the more serious harms connected to gambling and, you know, and habitual patterns. And the truth is, one of the things that the book lays out is the very mundane loss of what fandom can be. Yes, there's a kind of melancholy, a sadness to fandom in the sense that a lot of fans get into the rhythm that you've just mentioned, betting against their team so that either way there's a high, there's a dopamine hit. And all of this kind of rewires fandom in ways that I think we don't think enough about. Yes, and yeah, that's just as important to the book.
15: Because you actually bring the very important point out there. Why is it necessary? I mean, I'm old enough to remember my first World Cup that I can remember is 1974 and the tournaments in 78 and 82 and 86. And I can remember great games and great goals and great moments. And I can remember those. I don't need to remember having a fiver on something to happen in a match and that being something to remember later on in life.
29: No, that's right. What you're laying out there is the kind of social dimension to all this, you know, and of course there is an irony that a lot of the marketing for gambling draws on the social dimension. It actually, you know, in many ways sells gambling as an add-on to your social life, something to do, something to discuss among friends. But the reality, of course, is that, you know, it is solitary. It has added a kind of isolation to fandom. Even when you're sitting amongst friends, a lot of young men I find, or they tell me, I'm somewhere else. Yes, the somewhere else being in the title of the book, Imitation Games. And so absolutely, to be fair though, you can't lay all of that at the door of the gambling firms. We all live in an attention economy now, and it's fair to say we're all being drawn in different directions. And that purist take on your first World Cup, I mean, yeah, part of me thinks that there is something about fandom that's been lost there. Gambling's just part of that.
15: Well, let's do talk about the gambling firms, so, and particularly the Irish element in this, because it has to be said, and Stuart Kenny is somebody I know very well. He's been a guest on this programme many times in recent years, and there's a sense of regret, I think, to Stuart as to how this all developed, even though he was very involved in building up Paddy Power bookmakers. How important were Paddy Power and other Irish bookies to what has happened?
29: I mean, the story is extraordinary. You know, I had to check myself at several points in kind of research and writing this book that this firm that in many ways was under fire from, you know, the Brits, as they were labelled at the time, you know, the big British book

0: opportunity, and they were willing to kind of follow through on that in a way that saw them grow remarkably, both in Britain and then on to Australia, and of course nowadays on to North America, where they're kind of, arguably they're one of the biggest firms on the planet now as Flutter.com. And
1: although they are struggling a bit because of prediction markets, they didn't see what was coming in the non-sports things. But another thing which really strikes me, and you do focus on it as well, is that nobody seems really willing to confront this. British and Irish governments, because of the tax revenues that are coming in, seem happy enough to continue with the way things are going. And then also leaving it to people to sort of self-regulate. Even the advertising which is done, when the fun stops, stop gambling. Yeah, that'll work, won't it?
0: Yeah, you're really talking about two key aspects of the playbook there. The first being kind of the commandeering of politics and politicians and policymakers with the promise of tax revenues. And where that really came home to me is the expansion to North America, where by the time this playbook made it to North America, I mean, states were won over so easily. I saw Ontario and kind of Canada embrace the same tactics very, very quickly. And of course, yeah, the other end of that is people self-regulating, what is known the genius invention of responsible gambling, which is the other part of this. And that is what's, one academic called the ultimate fig leaf for the industry, in the sense that this idea of responsible gambling is a framing that didn't exist before the turn of the century. Yes, these are new age terms. That was vitally important to everything that happens, in the sense that at every turn, it individualizes the harm and deflects our attention away from people, the product, away from, excuse me, from the products to the people, the wrong way around there. And this idea that people, if they're informed consumers, should be left to self-regulate, despite the fact that we've got products that are designed by technologies we don't understand very well. We have corporate practices that are not being regulated suitably. And so the book lays out the need to find a better balance between, our focus on people here, but also the products and the practices.
1: But finally, Dara, I'm sure many people have said to you as well, this is a matter of individual choice. And if some people are unfortunate enough to fall into addiction, well, that can be dealt with. But it's the same as with alcohol and with other things, that for many people, they're able to have a drink or able to have a bet safely without it becoming a problem for them. What do you say to that?
0: I say to that that that is a very myopic view, and relies on a very narrow conception of big industry. It also lacks precedent. Yes, look at the tobacco industry. Look at the alcohol industry. A couple of decades ago, we thought they were okay to be in sport. We considered it kind of morally appropriate. And the moment came where we learned more about those industries, and suitably, public health kind of won out. And I would argue that the moment is coming in terms of gambling as well. And that's not for gambling to disappear. Gambling's going nowhere. But to simply recognize what we had long known, that gambling is a known addictive product that does carry a risk of harm and hence needs to be treated as such.
1: Dara McGee, thank you so much for being with us. The book is called Imitation Games: How Gambling Hijacked Sport. We'll be back with our weekly Last Word on the Environment with John Gibbons. He'll be telling us about how the EPA has found that the government's targets for reducing emissions this decade do not have a chance of being reached. The government's now saying sometime in the 2030s. Is that good enough? That and more with John when we come back after the traffic.
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3: With Ampost Insurance. 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
4: Tower Road in Dublin has a queue on either side between Knockmaroon Gate and Carpenterstown Road Junction, where there are reports of a collision. The R139 westbound onto the M50 southbound is very slow after Northern Cross to Junction 6 Blanchardstown. There's a crash in Wicklow on the M11 southbound in the left lane at Junction 16 Rathnew, causing a delay, and a vehicle on fire in Galway on the M18 northbound between Junction 16 Gort and Junction 17 Ardrahan. And trains still aren't running between Athlone and Westport due to a breakdown on the line, so bus transfers are operating in their place. 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
20: Competition time again. A chance to win a pair of tickets to see Nile Rodgers and Chic live at the Ivy Gardens in Dublin on Thursday the 2nd of July. And if you win tonight, you're in tomorrow evening's draw for the luxury overnight stay for two people sharing on the same evening at the Hilton Dublin Kilmainham, where the prize includes breakfast the next morning and complimentary access to the Living Well Health Club with gym, pool, sauna, jacuzzi, hot tub and steam room. To win a chance of winning today's prize and going into tomorrow's draw, just text or WhatsApp the answer to this question to 0874100102. Name the group of singing sisters that Nile Rodgers wrote the song We Are Family for. So name the act, group of sisters for whom Nile Rodgers wrote We Are Family, and send its name and your name to 0874100102, and you could be going to see Nile Rodgers and Chic at the Ivy Gardens on the 2nd of July.
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20: John Gibbons is with us for the last word on the environment. John, we have a housing shortage in this country. We need, by most agreement, about 50,000 new units a year. because we need to make up a backlog of not having built enough houses and apartments. But we're doing about 30,000 to 35,000 a year. There's a shortfall of about 15,000 a year. So park that 15,000 in one place. 2 decades ago, we used to build about 23,000 one-off homes each year in this country. And then because of planning restrictions and other issues, the number has now dropped to 5,000. Imagine changing all those planning restrictions again to leave people all over the country on their own land to build their own homes. Might you not make up the shortfall and keep lots of people happy that they could use their own family land to build the houses that they need, and they could come back from foreign places and take up jobs in local areas all over the country? Is the government's idea for the biggest overhaul of rural housing rules in 2 decades a good one?
2: Yeah, good evening, Matt. I don't think so. I'm around long enough to remember 2024, when the government, featuring the same ministers and Taoiseach and Taoiseach that we have today, issued the National Planning Framework. So this is their best advice in terms of how we strategically plan. This is 2 years ago, Matt, not 20 years ago. And they said that part of its objectives were to, quote, end the continuous expansion and sprawl of cities and towns into the countryside. So they understood as recently as 2 years ago, that we have a huge problem with the suburbanization of rural Ireland. It's bad for rural Ireland, it's very bad for people, and it's bad for Ireland as a whole, for a whole variety of reasons. And I would say, Matt, as well, that you know, sometimes it's very important to do a couple of things. Number one, listen to the experts. The planners are completely against this. I heard one of the guys from the Planning Institute with you here the other day, making many solid arguments from a planning point of view. And their job, they're the professional planners. Their job isn't to get re-elected and to chase votes. Their job is to plan the country in a logical way that makes sense for the future, for the long term. Because when you build a house, you're putting down something that is going to change the landscape for the next century, maybe a lot longer than that. Therefore, planning isn't something that you do willy-nilly, and you don't fling houses out along country roads like you're throwing confetti at a wedding. And that is the plan.
20: But if there are already houses there, and if you're talking about building houses in the back garden or adjacent to existing houses that you're sort of filling in alongside what's there, aren't you giving people who otherwise would not be able to afford houses or apartments in urban settings the opportunity to have somewhere affordable to live?
2: Well, that's an argument. But the argument that the professional planners will counter that with is that we need to organise our societies, our cities, our towns, our villages. Now, I'll put it to you this way, Matt, that the suburban sprawl and the suburbanisation of rural Ireland is also, conversely, the thing that is destroying our towns and villages. It is hollowing them out. That's why you've got the pubs in those villages that are shut down. You've got the local shops that have failed because the people who would normally have lived within the catchment area for walking, for cycling, for very short drives, they're now living scattered out in the countryside. They're driving past their local village and town, and they're going on to the Lidl in the next major town. So we get the hollowing out of rural Ireland. We also, of course, get a whole bunch of other effects that go with it. For example, the cost of delivering services for the Irish state, whether it's electricity services, whether it's broadband, whether it's postal service, doctors, community nurses, Gardaí, firefighters, all of these costs are sent spiralling when you have to provide to access people in once-off houses up country lanes here and there. Now, I'm not for a moment arguing against people who have a genuine reason to live in rural Ireland. So, for example, the farming community and other people who are genuinely based in rural Ireland. But what we're doing here is this suburbanization process goes against not just the professional planning advice here in Ireland, but if you look to the UK, if you go to England, you go to France, you go to Italy and Spain, these are countries that have been at this a long time. You have towns, you have villages, and you have hamlets, Matt. And in between them, you have the countryside. The only one-off buildings you'll see in rural France and rural Spain are farmsteads. They do not allow the countryside to be scattered willy-nilly with houses. Now, you'll have seen reports in recent days that 300,000 septic tanks have been found
20: discussed
2: to be defective.
20: That in this
2: I know
20: program.
2: You've discussed it on the programme.
20: Well, now, in fairness, a sample suggests that many are defective.
2: That's right.
20: That's not how many who have been found to be defective. But if you do random sampling, that's the estimated
2: number. And I think it's a fair estimate. So Simon Harris and co are suggesting, let's lash out another 100,000 once-off houses out across rural Ireland. Let's each of them have to build its own septic tank. Let's each of them be discharging grey water into the environment. Where do you think that's going to end up? We know we can't manage the septic tanks that we have already. So there's a few other things, Matt, that I think are worth discussing. For example, let's say 100,000. Let's say we put in 100,000 extra houses, right? On average, they'll use a half-acre site each. That's 50,000 acres of prime agricultural land lost. I haven't heard a single person say this, right?
20: But hang on now. If you're using land at the back of a house, that may not be used for agriculture.
2: No, by and large, the type of rural housing that we're talking about here are the ones that are built along the roads that are taking bites, half-acre, three-quarters of acre, one-acre sites built along, and they're eating into prime agricultural land. Now, we get very exercised in certain parts of the country about the loss of land, for example, for solar farms. But when it comes to one-off housing, not a bother.
20: Okay, listener says that gentleman has no idea about the quality attached to rural living. You grew up in a farm.
2: I grew up in a farm. And if I can add to that, right, what we're doing here is baking in a few things, right? Number one is car dependency. Number two is rural isolation. We had a survey, as you know, you covered it on this programme recently, that's showing that Ireland has the highest levels of loneliness in Europe. One in five Irish people are lonely. Now, once-off, isolated rural homesteads are a big part of rural isolation. Now, people might start out with the best of intentions, but the clock is running on us, we all get old. Next thing we find that we're aged, we're unable, maybe we can no longer drive, and suddenly that ideal rural house that you built that was great, had a bit of land, it suddenly becomes a trap. You're now stuck in it. Maybe you can't drive. You're isolated from your neighbours. You can't get to the local shop. You can't get to mass. That's what we're storing up for Matt for the future.
20: A listener says not everyone wants to be forced into living in cities and towns. Okay, another issue this week. We'd heard that the EPA said that basically this idea of hitting 51% reduction in our emissions by the end of the decade, dead as a dodo. If we get to 25%, we'll have done well. Minister Dara O'Brien, who's responsible for this, says we'll do it in the 2030s.
2: Yeah, we'll do it mañana, I think is what Dara O'Brien is saying. And if we look at the data, Matt, from this report, realistically, on current trajectory, we're not going to do 25%. We're going to do, at best, 13%. We're going to achieve about one quarter of our target. The 25%...
20: You know, that's not bad, though, is it, when you consider how much the population of the country has grown over the last decade, how many more people have worked. And the government is arguing that it has managed, and this is a significant win, to decouple carbon emissions from the growth of the economy.
2: I think there's a certain validity to that argument, but you look at other countries that have broken this decisively and that argument really comes asunder. So, for example, they've also had headwinds, advantages that no previous government had. For example, the availability of renewable energy, the fact that we now have electric vehicles. These are things, the fact that we have properly insulated houses.
20: Which is things that the government have encouraged and invested in.
2: Indeed. Now, many of those are technological changes that have given a headwind, that have made some of these gains basically impossible. You'd have to fall over your own feet not to make these gains. It's the hard ones, Matt. So let's turn to some of our favourites, like, for example, on agriculture, which accounts for about 40% of national emissions. The range they're saying at the moment runs from a high of 19%, although I can't see any scenario in which that's going to happen, to a more realistic 4%. So that again is that. So we're looking at 40% of our emissions achieving a 4% reduction. That is nothing but failure writ large. And of course, that is failure by policy. The same government that you're telling me is focused on this is the same government that is doing nothing to reverse to bring down agricultural emissions. It's business as usual on that front. So, and we have other issues like land use emissions. We know, for example, again, with transport, we're expecting significant reductions there. We're seeing the uptake of EVs. Again, this is something well beyond our shores, but we're getting the benefit, and isn't it great? On electricity, that's probably the most positive story to come out of this. We reckon about 60% of electricity generation can be considered to be renewable by the end of the decade. Now, that, of course, depends on whether or not our friends in the data centres eat all our electricity along the way.
20: Well, yeah, the data centres. Tell us about this new report by Friends of the Earth Ireland and Beyond Fossil Fuels. The claim that they're making about how much extra every household pays because of data centres.
2: Yeah, I mean, essentially, what's critical here is, first of all, how anomalous are Ireland is with regard to data centres. Typically across Europe, maybe low single digits of the national grid are dedicated to data centres. In Ireland, it's 22% at the moment of all the electricity that we produced. And that is...
20: Isn't that because all of the major tech companies locate in Ireland and don't locate in those other countries in Europe? And they need the data centres to offer the services they provide. And the payback for us in Ireland is that they pay us massive corporation taxes, which can go into things like retrofitting when you talk about environmental issues, and pay all the other bills like the health service, the education, the rest of it. That this is a trade-off.
2: Yeah, it's certainly that is the decision that the government has made when they went gangbusters on data centres. Many other governments, Matt, have looked at the same scenario and have said, well, actually, yeah, we'll take some data centres, but we're not going to be a data centre dump. And the problem here is that the weight of data centres pressing down on the Irish grid. First of all, it's adding hugely to the cost of grid maintenance and upgrading to cope with the data centres, number one. Secondly, the very nature of data centres, because the electricity demand from data centres is inflexible. What I mean by that is it runs 24/7. There's other services that can be zoomed up and down.
20: But have you not taken the corporation tax revenues into account?
2: Well, corporation tax isn't going to keep the lights on. Right.
20: It is. Well, it does literally keep the lights on. That's where all the money, the 36 billion a year in corporation tax that we get in, which is way more than we'd ever expected, is what pays so many bills.
2: Well, granted, what it doesn't do is maintain a grid, and grids are complex.
20: But sorry, it does. It actually provides a lot of the money for the reinvestment in the grid.
2: Okay, well, granted, but I think on the employment front, we know that data centres directly employ maybe 1,800 people in Ireland, which is round about the same as Woody's superstores, thereabouts.
20: Okay, but I'll give you something else. This study estimates an estimated cumulative average of €360 a year to household electricity bills, and then it struck me. Well, actually, if you look back over the last 5 years, if you took the average of the energy credits that have been given to everyone home, it's way more than 360 a year. So that essentially, the energy credits could be seen as a compensation payment for the higher bills caused by the data centres, and therefore, individuals and homes are not losing out.
2: Well, of course, those energy credits were nothing to do, as you know, with the data centres. They were to offset... shocks, energy shocks as a result, for example, of the Ukraine war and more recently the
20: Yeah, but I'm talking about the net effect.
2: No, the net effect, sure. But I don't think that we can double dip and say that we can cover all things with the same money, right? But the critical thing here is, I suppose, the Irish public have to decide, you know, do we want to subsidise data centres directly from our bills? Are we satisfied that our bills are going to be higher? And people may be wondering why our bills are higher. Apart from that, the grid pressure that I've described, the main thing is this sort of build-up of pressure on our grid from data centres is slowing up our renewable transition. And the big reason why this is an issue is that when the wind is blowing strongly, when we've got a lot of solar, electricity prices fall down to about €100 a megawatt. Now, when they don't, Matt, when we're relying on gas, it's almost double that. So what's happening here is that because this is forcing our hand to be more reliant on gas, it's pushing up prices, not just for them, but for everyone. And by the way, Matt...
20: Most of those data centres are actually paying an enormous amount for having the wind energy created. They fund the construction of many of the wind farms around the country.
2: They've made a contribution towards it, but it is not offsetting this. And even some of the mandates that are in place, for example, the idea that they're supposed to have 80% renewable energy, it's still falling behind. And I think that the gist of this report, that the critical point they made is that we're not only are we running to stand still here in terms of our renewable transition, but we're imposing huge costs on the Irish public. We're also, these data centres are mopping up tens of millions of litres of valuable fresh water. And one of these days, your local authority will be telling you that there's a hose pipe ban. Meanwhile, up the road, the data centre will be horsing through it.
20: Thank you, John Givens, for our weekly last word on the environment. We'll be back with the 6 at 6 after this.
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20: 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The latest from the Jeffrey Donaldson trial. 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
20: FM. Laura Donnelly, give us the latest on another day of mixed messages on a ceasefire in the Gulf.
27: Well, US and Iranian negotiators have reportedly reached an agreement to extend a ceasefire and start discussing Iran's nuclear program. American media outlet Axios says Tehran leaders have given approval. Professor of International Politics Scott Lucas told The Last Word US President Donald Trump has shared the draft framework with Israel and other countries.
28: This would be an advance because this deal in the first stage would mean that Iran would discuss arrangements for the Strait of Hormuz, where it has this leverage over this waterway, in return not only for a 60-day ceasefire, but for a gradual lifting of American sanctions, a lifting of the American blockade on Iranian ports, and indeed, unfreezing of $12 billion of Iranian assets abroad.
20: I've just been asking John Gibbons about this report out today about data center demand and what it's adding to the cost of household energy bills. I quoted the historic figures to him, what could happen in the future?
27: Well, data centers could add over €600 to the average household energy bill over the next decade. A report from Friends of the Earth and Beyond Fossil Fuels found the rapid expansion of the centers across the country has already cost households €715 million extra on bills between 2015 and 2023. The report suggests the cost to consumers on their energy bills could soar to 1.6 billion euro unless there's a change in government policy. Meanwhile, Taoiseach Simon Harris has rejected criticism of the government's stance on the centres, saying the analysis doesn't take into account the economic benefits.
20: People are being invited to have their say on how to manage aircraft noise at Dublin Airport if the passenger cap is increased. So tell us about the public consultation.
27: Well, the public consultation on plans to increase capacity at Dublin Airport has opened. The body which regulates aircraft noise says a scheme to insulate homes affected by the sound of planes should be extended. The Aircraft Noise Competent Authority has launched the consultation on draft aircraft noise measures associated with the proposed development. DAA wants to increase the annual cap from 32 to 40 million passengers a year. The authority has assessed the potential impact of noise from planes and has recommended loosening home insulation eligibility, saying it should be extended to more households experiencing lower levels of noise, which are currently not covered by the scheme. The consultation runs for 14 weeks.
20: What's the HSE doing in an attempt to reduce harm when it comes to illegal drug use?
27: Well, the HSE and Public Health Agency Northern Ireland are joining forces to warn people of the dangers of drugs ahead of the summer festival season. It's to raise awareness of current trends to help reduce drug-related harm. It's the first time both health bodies have worked together on an all-island basis around harm reduction responses in the nighttime economy.
20: We've also been talking about one-off rural housing. So what is the farming community saying?
27: Well, the plan to ease restrictions on planning permission for one-off rural housing is being welcomed by the farming community. This follows a commitment from the Taoiseach to progress the biggest overhaul of rural housing rules in two decades. Youth organisation MOCRA says the relaxation of rules will encourage young people to come home to the family farm, while the Irish Farmers Association President Francie Gorman says it won't just benefit farmers, but the local community as well.
20: And what's the latest scam that people have been warned about?
27: Well, there's been an increase in the number of AI-generated online adverts which promote fake state investment schemes. The ads feature fake images of high-profile politicians and business people, encouraging people to click on a link and register for the scheme. Garda figures show a 20% increase in such scams. The Banking and Payments Federation says it may be a result of the government talking about a new genuine investment scheme. FraudSmart is advising people to report scams to Garda.
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27: Cloudy with patches of rain in the west and north, dry elsewhere. Lows tonight of 10 to 14 degrees.
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20: David Seagrave, Leinster Rugby have to bounce back this weekend against the Lions in the URC quarterfinal, but tell us about one major surprise in the team selection.
9: Well, there's no room for Kieran Frawley, with Harry Byrne and Sam Prendergast both named ahead of him in this week's squad. Leinster boss Leo Cullen has confirmed that Frawley is fit and available, but Prendergast has been given the nod to start, with Byrne on the bench. Elsewhere, Andrew Porter, Dan Sheehan and Tadhg Furlong lead the pack, with Joe McCarthy and James Ryan behind. Max Deegan, Scott Penny and Caelan Dorris are in the back row. Luke McGrath is also in the halfbacks alongside Prendergast, with Jamie Osborne and Rico Ioane in the midfield. James Lowe was named in the back three to make his 100th appearance, with Jimmy O'Brien opposite and Hugo Keenan at fullback. Speaking on the Frawley situation, he is of course moving to Connacht next season. Leo Cullen said that Prendergast needs some challenges to help his development.
10: We want to keep giving the guy opportunities. Like, I think you've seen it. Like, he's what, already, even though what, he's 23 years of age, you know, he's multiple Irish caps under his belt already. So it's not just us as coaches here think that the guy has unbelievable amount of potential. It's Irish coaches as well. So we all want to see him progress. So we need to keep giving him these opportunities.
20: Of course, Luke McGrath is leaving at the end of the season and he's playing. What was the big shock at Roland Garros today?
9: Well, the number one seed, Jannik Sinner, saw his tournament brought to an early end. He's out at the second round stage after suffering a shock 3-2 loss to Argentina's Juan Morel Cerundolo. The Italian won the opening two sets but struggled with the high temperatures, which are hovering around the mid-30 over in Paris. He then went on to lose the game, giving up three consecutive sets to bring his campaign to an early end. It remains an elusive tournament for Sinner and is the only Grand Slam he's not won so far, having already ticked off Wimbledon and the Australian and French Opens. And he admitted after the game that the heat definitely got to him today.
11: I've struggled, starting to feel very dizzy, very low of energy, and tried to serve it out, but didn't have a lot of energy. Fourth set, I let it go a little bit, trying to have a bit more energy in the fifth.
20: David Seagrave, thank you. Back with Ian Guider on those higher Electric Ireland prices after the traffic and Mark Hogan.
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12: Traffic across Dublin is very heavy. Knockmaroon Hill westbound onto Tower Road is bumper to bumper after Chapelizod to a collision before Carpenterstown Road junction. There are delays at the other gates from the Phoenix Park because of bloom, particularly on the Castle Knock side. And there's very slow traffic on the R139 westbound onto the M50 southbound too. A collision in Wicklow continues to cause a delay on the M11 southbound at junction 16 Rathnew. That's in the right lane. And trains still aren't running between Athlone and Westport due to a breakdown on the line. So bus transfers are operating in their place. 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
20: Ian Guider of the Business Post, tell us about the price hikes from Electric Ireland.
13: Yes, this has been coming from the energy companies, and Electric Ireland, which is owned by the ESB, are putting up their electricity and gas prices for their 1.1 million customers. Electricity prices from the beginning of July will go up by 8% and gas prices by 7.7%. That translates into an annual increase if you're an electricity customer by just about €150 per year, and if you're a gas customer, about €120. The ESB are saying that this is the first price increase in more than 3 years, and they didn't, unlike other suppliers, put them up over the winter months. But they say as a result of the conflict in Iran, the wholesale price of electricity and gas, as we know, has gone up substantially, hasn't shown any real sign of coming down, even in the last couple of days when there's been speculation of a peace deal. They also point out that even though they have a hedging strategy in place so that they bought in advance some of their fuel requirements, the price has gone up so much that they have no other option but then to put this increase through to customers. And I suppose, Matt, there'll be many people out there saying, well, the fact is, prices went up during the war in Ukraine several times, even though some of the suppliers, including Electric Ireland, introduced a number of small reductions. Prices are still at historically high rates. And in this country, because we import, in particular, gas is our main source of fuel, people are pinned to the collar with prices so high, and this latest increase may push many people, and there's considerable arrears already, further into the red. I think the upshot of this, Matt, is firstly, we're going to see lots of all the other energy companies out there put prices up. I think everybody who is in the oil, everybody who's in the energy business has been looking for somebody to move first, and ESB have as the largest in the market. And I think secondly, the pressure on the government to reintroduce energy credits to deal with these high increases will be immense.
20: Especially because what we were just discussing with John Gibbons, when people see these estimates, whether they're accurate or not, as to how much additional money they pay in their bills because of data centres, there will be pressure on the government to effectively provide compensation for that.
13: There will. And the other thing that is going to be a factor here is what happens come the winter months when people use more and consume more energy than they do right now. The ESB are putting these prices through from the 1st of July because the current price of oil is high. But remember, demand is going to go down over the summer because we'll have brighter nights and warmer days effectively. But what happens when demand goes up for more energy? What happens when prices stay as high as they are or potentially go even higher? Because we don't know the long-term implications of what's going to happen in the Straits of Hormuz.
20: Over the last 2 days, you've been telling us about what happened to Albert Manifold, the Irishman who became chairman of BP last October, but who was dramatically sacked earlier this week. He may be gone, But he hasn't gone quietly, has he?
13: No, and I think he is fighting a battle here because he was severely wounded, I think, by some of the claims that were put out either by BP or on behalf of BP, and he is not putting up with these, what he calls now, lies. He also points out that he believes that this is a company that did not want to hear the medicine he was bringing to them or reducing their costs. He says there's a culture of entitlement within BP, that you had executives taking chauffeur-driven cars to business events, that there were private jets being used for travel. And he says when he was offered these, he turned them down. Like most people, he said, well, I will walk to work, I will use trains and taxis, I will use commercial flights to get to where I'm going. He also points out that in BP's swish and fancy offices in St. James's Park in London, he actually didn't bother using the very large chairman's office. When he was in the office, he used a smaller suite. He went to buy his own lunch in a local cafe and used a local used a kitchen in the building to make his coffee. And I think what he's hitting out here is a culture within BP of executives paying themselves very well, even though BP
20: was feather-bedded.
13: Yes, even though BP's share price was under pressure for a long time and it was falling behind lots of other oil companies, he came in to cut costs. He was doing that, and he believes there's pushback against it. But the wider question is, will he go the legal route? Because there was some very lurid claims made against a very senior executive. He says, in 40 years, I've had no complaints whatsoever about my behaviour. And reports is, he's hired a London law firm called Mishkondorea, which many people might know as the firm that represented Princess Diana in her divorce from Prince Charles. Very well known, tough litigator. So if I were BP, I would perhaps row back on some of these claims being put out.
20: And quickly, one final one. Tell us about the fine of 200 million euro for Temu.
13: Yes, this is by the European Union today, announced that they believe that the Chinese online retailer breached the EU's Digital Services Act, that they were allowing the resale of goods that were either faulty or illegal, that in some cases children's toys and products were sold within the European Union that had excessive levels of chemicals and other materials in them that weren't allowed, but also that some of the goods were actually faulty and posed a safety hazard. Temu are responding, saying this was an audit of their business back a couple of years ago before they put in greater safeguards in place. I think we can see this being a sign that the EU's Digital Service Act will be cracking down on the likes of Temu and other Chinese sellers.
20: Thank you, Ian Guider of the Business Post. The latest on the Jeffrey Donaldson trial after this.
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20: Sister Sledge was the competition answer you were looking for. Patsy Doyle, congratulations. You've won the tickets to see Nile Rodgers and Chic in the Ivy Gardens in early July. More tickets to be won tomorrow night and the upgrade prize as well. Now, just to warn you that the next item includes details that some listeners may find upsetting and may not be suitable for younger listeners who you might have in the car or the kitchen with you. So just to warn you, because we are talking about the trial of the former DUP leader, Jeffrey Donaldson, for alleged historical sex offences. The trial going on at Newry Crown Court. This morning, the trial began hearing the evidence of one of the two women who claim they were sexually abused by Donaldson when they were children. He faces 18 charges, including one count of rape, two alleged victims, and he denies these charges. Emily Keegan from our newsroom was there. So the jury of seven men and five women this morning began hearing this evidence of complainant A, and they were shown video recordings of police interviews with the complainant. What was in these videos?
25: Yeah, so there were two videos that were taken in March 2024. The first one was about an hour in duration and the second one was about 20 minutes long. And in these video recordings shown to the jury, complainant A makes a number of allegations against Jeffrey Donaldson. So she begins by claiming from a young age she thinks she was sexually abused by the former DUP leader, but tells police the dates are quite patchy and foggy. And she goes on to say she remembers having sexual feelings from a young age and she didn't understand why, and having nightmares about men doing horrible things to children. Now, also in the videos, she alleges Jeffrey Donaldson was quite physical with her on a number of occasions. And she claims he put his hand up her top a number of times and felt her breasts. She also alleges Mr. Donaldson kissed her inappropriately and recalls one alleged incident in particular when he put his tongue in her mouth. She also told police there was another incident during which she allegedly saw Mr. Donaldson looking at what she referred to as her private parts with a light. And she said she realised only as an adult these encounters weren't normal. And she describes having to watch Mr. Donaldson in a very public role, winning accolade after accolade. Complainant A also told police she once asked Mr. Donaldson to confirm this happened to her in the presence of another person. And she said he looked at the floor and nodded at that time. Now, as you said, Jeffrey Donaldson has pleaded not guilty to 18 charges, and that includes eight offences against this complainant, Complainant A.
20: The trial also heard about a letter allegedly written by Donaldson to Complainant A. What was in that?
25: Yeah, so prosecutor Rosemary Walsh read out this letter and she said it was written to Complainant A by Jeffrey Donaldson in 2020. And in this letter, she says Mr. Donaldson writes about how he's seeking forgiveness and help from God. And he says he truly regrets the pain and suffering and takes full responsibility for it all. He goes on to say he was hoping that God would lift a sinner from the deep pit of sin, and said that pit had been dug by him because of his selfish and deceptive ways. Now, the prosecutor did question Complainant A about this letter, and during that questioning, Complainant A said she believed it was Jeffrey Donaldson trying to apologise for what she alleges happened to her, but not wanting to say that formally in writing.
20: Jeffrey Donaldson's lawyer began cross-examination of Complainant A this afternoon. So what happened there?
25: Yes, so during this cross-examination, Kieran Vaughan suggested that the alleged events were unclear in complainant A's mind. She disagreed with that and said her memories of the incidents themselves are detailed, but said she used the term foggy in the police interview that was shown to the jury in reference to her recollection of dates on which these alleged incidents occurred. So the defence barrister went on to suggest there was no touching of the chest at all and there was no tongues in mouth at all ever. He said she either fabricated these incidents or dreamt them and convinced herself over time it's true. The complainant responded to that by saying to imply someone would dream things like that without a reason is ridiculous and said it's insulting. And during the course of the rest of the cross-examination, the court also heard the complainant was sexually abused by another man as a child. It was then put to her that her nightmares about men doing horrible things, which she mentioned in the police interview to young children, may have been the result of sexual abuse by that man when she was a young child. She said her knowledge this was one incident and she rejected that suggestion, and then when asked by the defence why she never mentioned this incident to police, she said her priority has always been this case involving Jeffrey Donaldson.
20: Trial continues tomorrow. What's expected from tomorrow?
25: So tomorrow morning we'll continue with the cross-examination of complainant A, continued by Jeffrey Donaldson's lawyer Kieran Vaughan, and that should take us up until lunchtime tomorrow, I would imagine.
20: Okay, thank you very much, Emily Keegan from our Today FM newsroom. Coming up between now and 7 o'clock, we're going to be meeting the author Andrew Meehan, who's written his book Hey Man, which looks at the mysteries of male friendship. And we also have the last word on the movies. Cara Doherty will be with us. And among the movies that she's going to be discussing is Power Ballad, which was made in Ireland by John Carney and stars the likes of Paul Rudd and one of the Jonas Brothers. So we'll be hearing from Cara about that and the other week new releases when we come back after this break.
21: The last word
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20: Now, if there's a bit of rain over the weekend, maybe you'll want to go to the cinema. So what is there to watch? Carol Doherty is with us to talk about the new releases and a bit more. So, Cara, start for me with Power Ballad, which I believe is set in Dublin.
1: Set in Dublin, made by John Carney, who people will know from Once, Sing Street. He is a filmmaker who loves to tie music to his storylines. So in this, we have Paul Rudd, unexpectedly living in Dublin. He plays a character called Rick, who had moderate fame with a band in the States, but gave it all up for the love of an Irish woman.
20: So he's not playing this with an Irish accent.
1: No,
20: he's an American in Ireland.
1: Dublin. So living in Crumlin also. He has a teenage daughter and he has his wife and he's quite happy. He's in a wedding band. Now, it's not the dream. And the wedding band is made up of a group of guys who were all hitting 60 and they didn't really think this was how their life was going to be, but they're, you know, they're muddling along. So he plays a gig at a wedding in a beautiful hotel, which happens to be Paris Court, but it's not Paris Court, Kilroydry. Bit myself in trouble there. Kilroydry. And there's a very famous musician at the wedding and he's played by Nick Jonas, who is of the famous Jonas Brothers band. And in this, he's playing a former boy band member who is trying to break out in a solo career and hasn't been able to do it. They meet at the wedding. They start talking after the wedding. They have a few drinks and they end up sitting up all night, drinking, chatting, talking music, smoking a few special cigarettes, getting drunk all together. And bit by bit, they just talk about their love of music. And there's a song that Paul Rudd's character has been trying to finish for years. He has most of it. He just can't get there. And in the midst of drink and drugs and all these things, it comes to him. The song is now perfect. This is going to be the one that's going to make him big time at this later stage in his life. Problem is, Nick Jonas's character, Danny, goes back home to America thinking, I can finally be a solo artist. This guy has inspired me. But he realizes back home, he actually doesn't have any material. But your man's song is in the back of his head, so we can see where this is going.
20: Indeed you can. Let's hear the trailer.
2: Now, they're just starts, okay? But

0: Can I make a suggestion?
1: What do you go like?
2: Never gonna run if you don't walk. Never gonna talk, but don't look down.
0: I could tell within 2 minutes of meeting you, you're not just some boy band guy.
3: And you are too good for that wedding band.
2: How to write a song without. I've
0: been toying with this one for years.
3: Yeah, I like that.
2: Because every song I ever wrote in my life.
3: This song changed my life.
0: That's my song.
3: I wrote it.
1: Do you think it is easy to turn a song into a hit?
3: So good.
0: Yeah.
4: Okay, without giving too much away, spoiler alert, it's clear from the trailer that the story is set up that there is a dispute in a row about the song. And how that plays out and gets resolved, presumably, is the story of the movie, is it?
5: Which is very, it's very funny how it's done, because nobody believes, he has no proof that this is his song. Nothing. He pulls his archives apart. He cannot find the proof of it, but it's his song and he wants the credit for it. So he kind of goes a bit unhinged in the best possible way. You know, his family are like, you're turning into a maniac. The rest of his band are like, would you ever just stop? But he's not letting this go. So it becomes quite madcap, as he will go to extreme lengths to prove that it's his song. And there's one of his, Peter MacDonald plays his best friend in it. And he is absolutely fantastic as a slightly batty Crumlin man who goes on a mission with Paul Rudd to prove the truth of this song. And it's so lovely the way that it's done. John Carney has this way of making films that kind of feel like a warm hug.
4: This is his sort of genre. He's not successful in everything he does.
5: No, but this is his, in this kind of music, drama, comedy. And there's a lovely, even though it is about betrayal, there's this lovely warmth in it. It's very funny. Irish people will love kind of, there's some jokes about Crumlin, nice jokes. Americans will be a bit confused, but there's a nice confusion within that. It's also quite nice to see Paul Rudd wandering around Dundrum Shopping Centre in it. You know, it's a bit confusing for the brain, but it really is lovely. And this is a very slight twist at the end and you're just like, oh, okay, interesting. So a lot of heart, a lot of warmth. And Paul Rudd is absolutely brilliant in it as he goes slightly batty, the poor man.
4: Okay, so that's Power Ballad, recommended by Carol Doherty. What's Fairyland?
5: Oh, Fairyland is a very, very different film to Power Ballad.
4: But I played the trailer first and then you could explain what it's all about. Let's do that.
5: Yeah.
6: So, California.
7: I know a few people out there in San Francisco.
8: Does your dad like boys or girls?
9: Watch the boob tube. Don't answer the door.
8: You're neglecting me.
9: I'm not neglecting you. Teaching you independence.
8: What are the... Why do you only have boyfriends and never girlfriends?
9: Your mother was my favorite girl. And I could never love another girl as much as I loved her.
6: Who is the man who answered the phone?
8: That's Eddie Bond.
6: And does he live there too?

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1: He wanted to move to San Francisco with his daughter and live in this very free artistic community. Now, initially, it's not ideal circumstances for a child. There's a friendly drug dealer in the house. There is all sorts of things going on. And it's a very bohemian, queer lifestyle, free love and free drugs, free everything. But bit by bit, this child and this father form a community and a family within the queer community. And when she's a little girl, it works brilliantly and they're very happy, if slightly unconventional. But then it's the early 80s, she's in high school and the AIDS crisis has started. And she starts kind of railing against her father's lack of responsibility, what she starts seeing as willful neglect of her. And she's always been completely fine that he's gay. She has no problems with that. But as the AIDS crisis escalates, homophobia rises, and she's now afraid to even tell her friends that her father is gay. So she then has this backlash. And it's this really interesting look at like, what is a conventional family? Is any family conventional? You don't necessarily need blood to be a family, basically. So it is about that. But it's also a really interesting look at an artistic community and a testimony to the lost generation as well. There are characters who develop AIDS towards the end. That doesn't dominate, but it's certainly there. So it's very powerful, very affecting. And it's for the guy who's playing the Scoot, who plays the father, it's a really hard role to play because he has to be completely neglectful yet still loving of his child. There was the odd time I wanted to strangle him and say, would you just stay home tonight, mind your child? But it's really interesting true story, and it's quite an interesting kind of archive of that time in American history as well.
2: Okay. Just to finish, there are people who say Paddington 2 is one of the greatest movies ever made. And I think maybe Paddington 3 was a letdown, but it had a lot to live up to. Tell us about, apparently, who's going to be writing Paddington 4.
1: Armando Iannucci. His name, despite the fact that I have interviewed that man, I still say his name wrong.
2: He's been a guest in here on a number of occasions.
1: Still,
2: he's the genius behind Veep and the Thick of It and various
1: Stalin,
2: programs. Death of Stalin, one of my favourite movies. Yes,
1: in a way, he's the man responsible for Steve Coogan's career. They've worked hand in hand over a lifetime. So he is taking on Paddington, and I'm really excited to see this. The first two Paddington films are so good, and like you say, that third one was still enjoyable, but it just had dipped. It became more childish. More about big action sequences. They were in Peru. There was all sorts. It was kind of like Indiana Jones and the Bear. It just didn't quite have. And if we hadn't had the first two, we would have thought the third one was fine. We were just used to the standard. So I think he's going to really bring it back to the two first films, which were so glorious. He's so smart. He's very funny. And he's the perfect man to do it. I mean, it's very unexpected. But I like that. And I like that he does things that you don't really think that he will do. But high hopes for this one.
2: Cara Doherty, as ever, thank you for being with us. We'll be joined by the author Andrew Meehan after we've had this.
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5: Very heavy delays remain across Dublin. Cabra Road outbound is at a standstill between St. Peter's Church and Cabra Cross. The North Circular Road westbound is packed between St. Peter's Church and Hannon's Corner, with Old Cabra Road outbound onto Navan Road very slow between there and Bagot Road Junction. The R139 westbound onto the M50 southbound is busy now from Craig Kieran GA Junction 5 Finglas. Douglas Road southbound in Cork is backed up between Tremor Lawn and the South Ring Road. And trains are starting to run again between Athlone and Westport as a breakdown is being moved off the track. 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
23: And so let's talk to the novelist Andrew Meehan about his new novel, Hey Man. Andrew, thank you very much for joining us. Tell us all about the story behind this, because this is one involving a couple of people over a lengthy period of time in the story. Tell us all about it.
24: That's right. It's the story of an unlikely friendship, but it's an unlikely but lifelong male friendship between a Benedictine monk and a reasonably well-known actor. So that's when I say it's an unlikely friendship. You think, why would a monk and an actor be friends? But the book begins when the narrator Ian, as a 17-year-old, moves to London to work on the building sites. He's sent to live with his dad's cousin, and he ends up being the lodger for this older man called Tommy Carmody, who's an actor who's living in London. He's with this very charismatic, garrulous individual, and in spending time with him, it just blows the young Ian's world wide open and opens him up to a life he'd never really considered before. And that friendship comes and goes over a lifetime with its highs and lows. But it begins in the summer in the summer in London, moves on to a really intense scene in the Shelburne in Dublin, and the book ends in the Highlands of Scotland. So it moves through a lifetime.
23: Okay. And the nature of this relationship between the men, it's not romantic, is it? This is about male friendship.
24: Well, I would say it is romantic, but it's not intimate or sexual in any way. But, you know, friendship can be romantic. Friendship can involve longing, I think. Friendship can involve disappointment. But they're not the kind of, you know, regular kind of school friend buddies. You know, you meet your friends you know, you might meet friends every week for a pint or go to the football together or go and, you know, discuss what's on the last word together. But this is a more this is a deeper friendship that probably is deeper on Ian's side, the younger man's side, than Tommy's side. And that probably comes from the fact that Ian had lost his mother when he was a teenager and isn't quite connected to his own family. So Ian is looking for something. And then when he meets this very charismatic character, Tommy, he projects an awful lot of his longing onto Tommy. So it is romantic in that way, but not in any way intimate. Although, even though I always joke that all my books are romantic comedies, and I see this as just another romantic comedy, but it's a romantic comedy about friendship.
23: Yeah, because you did a previous book, The Mystery of Love, which you reimagined the relationship between Constance and Oscar Wilde.
24: I did indeed. Well, that book wasn't very funny, but it was quite a sad portrayal of the marriage of Constance and Oscar from Constance's point of view. So it was very much one person talking about the object of their affections in the same way that this book is about Ian talking about Tommy. But my last book, Best Friends, was a more conventional love story, but it was a story about a couple finding love in their 70s. So that would be a more conventional rom-com. But I still maintain that Hey Man is a rom-com, but it's about these two offbeat characters who are friends over 30, 40 years, which is a pretty substantial friendship.
23: Okay, where did the idea for this come about?
24: It came about, well, it's by no means autobiographical, but it's the most personal thing I've ever written. And I was thinking about my younger self. I was thinking about myself when I was 17. And actually, this just occurred to me the other day, so I might as well say it on a national radio show. Well, I was in, as people do, I go to therapy on and off. And when I was going to therapy, I was talking to my therapist about myself when I was younger. And on my way to my therapist in Glasgow, where I live, I used to walk past my old school. So I remember one day going to the therapist and going, I'm going to bring my 17-year-old self into therapy today. And she said, what a great idea. And things took an upturn when I started talking to my 17-year-old self. So I thought, what if I put that kind of character in a book and I sort of imagine and think about what it was like to be that young man? So even though this is very much a work of fiction, this book is a conversation between me and my younger self when I was 17.
23: Okay, Andrew, what age are you now? And why was it a good thing with your therapist to go back to being your 17-year-old self?
24: Well, it was a really on the walk to the therapist in the morning. I would walk there and I really was walking past my old school and I saw sort of 16-year-olds and 7-year-olds from the school I went to on their way into exams in the morning. And I thought, well, not that I'm not that much now, but I was a really optimistic, upbeat, idealistic 17-year-old. And I wanted to sort of rediscover and I wanted to write about what that was like. And I wanted to write about what it was like when you're this optimistic, idealistic, but maybe slightly melancholy 17-year-old who meets somebody whose presence changes the course of your life forever. And that's what happens when Ian meets Tommy. And I've had friends, I think a lot of us have. I've lost a couple of friends young over the last couple of years. And Tommy Carmody is a kind of a composite of some friends I lost. So it was a question, and those friendships I had, often with older people, almost like older brother surrogates, were life-changing for me. So I really wanted to try and, as much as it's fiction, I wanted to write about those kind of life-changing friendships that you never really get over.
23: Andrew, you are on the phone to us from Glasgow. You've been talking Indeed. About Glasgow as a 17-year-old and being in school there, and yet you talk very much a Dublin accent. Explain all that.
24: I have no explanation for it whatsoever. I'm in my early 50s, as I said. I've lived probably half my life in Dublin, half my life in Glasgow. I'm talking to you from Glasgow today, where I work at a university, the University of Strathclyde. But my accent is very much from Dublin, and I imagine that I'm culturally Irish still. And in a way, this book is Hey Man is a representation of that, because the first third of the book takes place in London. In 1989, the second third of the book takes place in Dublin in 2004, and the final section of the book takes place in the Highlands of Scotland. So I've been crisscrossing between Ireland and Scotland all my life, and I really can't decide where I'm from. And it quite often depends who I'm talking to. I'll tell you where I'm from, but I'm very much culturally Irish, and I sound Irish, but I am in Glasgow.
23: Yeah, because it also, in the work you've done outside of writing fiction, even from being the head of development of the Irish Film Board previously, you have had very much an involvement in Irish cultural development. I mean, I understand you were involved with the things like Song of the Sea and Lenny Abrahamson's What Richard Did.
24: Yes, listen, well, that was one of the great jobs of my life. It was one of the, well, it was a really, I mean, it's well over 10 years since I worked there now, so I'm definitely sort of well past that, but it still has a great impact in the way I go about thinking about the kind of the demands and the pressures and the excitements of getting projects off the ground. And when you work in an organization like the Irish Film Board or Screen Ireland, as they are now, it's your job to enable talent and make sure people are getting to do what they want to do. So I've always, it was a real eye-opening job in terms of, you know, you could have a good part in people's careers. And now I'm writing my own work. You know, I try and carry that kind of, you know, that kind of good spirit onwards. And you see, Ireland is a, you know, there's a lot of pressures and problems involved in the cost of living in Ireland, but there is money for the arts in Ireland. There is support for the arts. And it was great when I was at the Film Board to be a part of that.
23: When you're writing fiction, given that more and more people spend so much of their time visually fixated with things on their phone now as much as on television or watching movies, do you write with an eye to how people will see what you're actually writing?
24: That's a lovely question. It's almost a philosophical one, but I do try and write visually, and not necessarily with film adaptations in mind, although some of my work is in development there. But I really, really try and write so that the reader will see. I mean, if you think of a really well-known Irish writer like Claire Keegan, who is known to be very, very literary and lyrical and evocative, but Claire Keegan's work is almost primarily written in pictures. And I like to write in pictures that the reader will see. And it is a challenge with a book like Hey Man, when the narrator, who is for a lot of the book, is a Benedictine monk, who is himself a very reflective and thoughtful character. So even if you're trying to communicate what it's like to be this thoughtful person, you're always trying to write in the images that the reader can see. And I always try and write in, you know, scenes, and I think a lot about the setting, and I think about the place, and I think about what's going on in the scene as well as what's going on in the character's head. So if you're not writing visually, I wonder what it is, how is the reader going to see the story?
23: It's also interesting that you're writing about a Benedictine monk, because I suspect many of those who have written about figures in the clergy in recent decades have rarely painted those people in a positive light.
24: Yeah, it's a bit of a taboo, isn't it, to take on religion and to write about it from a position of love and respect in a way. I mean, if you were to ask me if I was religious, I would have no idea if I was or not. But in a way, I like the idea of ritual and devotion that comes with the monastic life or the religious life, and the a life in a monastery is very, very worthwhile and meaningful to the character Ian when he ends up there. But it does seem people do raise an eyebrow at first when you've written something set in a monastery and it's actually with affection and sort of deep regard for the kind of life that goes on there, because of course I was educated in Ireland, and you know, we all know, you know, any listener to this show will know all about the toxicity and the evils of a lot of what goes on in the Catholic Church. But when I visited monasteries just in my personal life, and all I've seen is that they're very, very happy, holy people getting on with what they do. So I wanted to maybe be slightly contrary and portray that kind of life, that kind of lifestyle, if you like, in a positive way. And it is very meaningful to the character of Ian. And it is also meaningful to his friend Tommy when Tommy ends up there too.
23: And just for us to finish, Andrew, you mentioned that Tommy is maybe a combination of friends who have died. Did writing this book make you think more deeply or maybe change your attitude towards friendships?
24: It really did. Well, it made me miss the friends who have gone, and it made me. But the writing of it was, in a sense, being in their company again. And I mean, the character of Tommy is a composite of a few people. But it really, really. I mean, as a reader, I read for company, and as I was writing this book, I was writing to be back in the company of those people. You know, in the fictional form of Tom Carmody. So it really, really made me value those real deep, deep friendships.
23: Andrew Meehan, it's been great talking to you. Thank you very much for joining us from Glasgow. The novel is called Hey Man.
24: Thanks, Matt.
23: And that's it for today's show. Big thank you to my production team, with Dermot Doyle, Arla Kearney, Evian Meehan and Liz O'Neill, and also to Thomas Balfe on sound. Paula McSweeney's up next. We're back tomorrow from 4:30. We'll have the last word on sport from 6:00. Look forward to talking to you then. From me, Matt Cooper, have a very good evening.
0: The last word
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34: It's 7:00. I'm Laura Donnelly. A man remains in Garda custody in connection with the discovery of a woman's body in Galway. The body of a woman in her 30s was found near an emergency residential premises on the Galway Road in Clifton this morning. Garda say the results of a post-mortem exam will help determine the course of their investigation. A man in his 30s was arrested and officers say they're not looking for anyone else at the moment. The trial of Jeffrey Donaldson has heard. He wrote a letter to one of his alleged victims in 2020. The former DUP leader has pleaded not guilty to 18 historic sex offences. His wife, Eleanor, faces a trial of facts on 5 charges, which she denies. Today FM's Emily Keegan has this report, which some listeners may find distressing.
2: The prosecution today read a letter to the court, which it says was written by Jeffrey Donaldson to complainant A in 2020. The jury heard, it says he truly regrets the pain and suffering and takes full responsibility for it all. When questioned about this letter, complainant A said she believed it was Mr. Donaldson trying to apologise for what she alleges happened to her, but not wanting to say that formally in writing. Earlier, the jury heard the complainant tell police in a recorded interview she thinks she was sexually abused by Mr. Donaldson from a young age. During cross-examination, the defence suggested alleged incidents of the accused touching her chest and putting his tongue in her mouth were fabricated, or that she dreamt them and convinced herself it's true. The complainant responded by saying to imply someone would dream things like that without a reason is ridiculous. The trial continues tomorrow.
34: US and Iranian negotiators have reportedly reached an agreement to extend a ceasefire and start discussing Iran's nuclear program. American media outlet Axios says Tehran leaders have given approval. However, while Donald Trump has been briefed on the proposals, he hasn't signed off on the deal. And Electric Ireland customers are facing price increases from the 1st of July. Average electricity bills will go up 8% and gas bills will rise by 7.7%. That works out at an annual increase of €138 for electricity and €116 for gas. 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
4: A very good evening. I'm Will O'Callaghan. Troy Parrott will lead the line for the Republic of Ireland in tonight's friendly against Qatar. Nathan Collins skippers the side in a defence that also includes Seamus Coleman, Jake O'Brien, Dara O'Shea and Liam Scales, while Caoimhín Kelleher keeps goal. Manager Hamer Halgrimson has picked Jason Malumbi and Jamie McGrath in midfield, with Jack Moylan and Chidosi Ogbene supporting Parrott in attack. Kevin Zeffie has joined Sligo Rovers until the end of the season. The former Inter and Roma midfielder has been training with the Bitter Red in recent weeks. Zeffie says manager John Russell has given him a huge opportunity to come and play for the club, and that the showgrounds already feels like home. Anthony Gordon will complete his €80 million move to Barcelona tomorrow. The England forward has arrived in Spain for his medical after the Spanish champions agreed a fee with Newcastle last night. Barcelona are also in talks with Atletico Madrid about Argentina striker Julian Alvarez as they look to replace the outgoing Robert Lewandowski. The Scottish Football Association's chief executive says they support the SPFL's call for the criminalisation of fans entering the field of play. Supporters got on the pitch in the closing stages of Celtic's Scottish Premiership title win against Hearts earlier this month. Ian Maxwell says they need to put measures in place to ensure that doesn't happen again. World tennis number one Jannik Sinner has been sensationally knocked out of the French Open with a shock defeat against Juan Manuel Cerundolo. Last year's runner-up struggled in the heat, losing in 5 sets to his Argentine opponent in Paris. While 23 times Grand Slam champion Serena Williams is considering a competitive return to tennis, she could play at Queen's next month. The 44-year-old walked away from the sport 4 years ago and is now tempted to play doubles at the tournament in London. Leinster rugby head coach Leo Cullen is remaining tight-lipped about James Lowe's future at the province. The 34-year-old Ireland winger is out of contract at the URC champions at the end of the season, and he's yet to agree a new deal. Lowe was left out of Leinster's squad for their loss to Bordeaux in last weekend's Investec Champions Cup final, and Cullen says discussions are ongoing with the player. And Kelly Harrington is set to make her return to international boxing next month. The 2-time Olympic champion has been named on the Irish squad for a Four Nations tournament in Scotland. To hear live commentary of the League of Ireland every Friday, download the Go Loud app now.
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34: Cloudy with patches of rain in the west and north, dry elsewhere. Lows tonight of 10 to 14 degrees.
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5: I have the final pair of tickets from Michael Bublé to give away on the show this evening, so stay tuned. And obviously loads of great music. It feels like a bank holiday because it almost is. Kicking off with Florence Road. They had their first ever headline gig last night at 3 Olympia. Today.

KFM playing the music you love with me, Paula McSweeney. And Florence Road kicked off the show tonight because how could I not? After their 3 Olympia headline gig last night, their first ever headline gig, and I was bet into it via social media because I was here playing their music while they were over there doing it live. Fantastic stuff. Right now, something brand new from Tame Impala and Jenny. This is Dracula on Today FM.

across psychedelic rock, psychedelic pop, neo psychedelia, and synth pop with a K-pop princess. That's what you get. It's Dracula, brand new to our playlist from Tame Impala and Jenny. Going to be telling you in just a few minutes how you can win those tickets from Michael Bublé. In the meantime, here's Maroon 5, Sugar.

0: Maroon 5, Sugar, on Today FM, playing the music you love with me, Paula McSweeney, on this lovely warm Thursday evening. And all week I've been giving away tickets for Michael Bublé, who is playing in Malahide Castle on Saturday the 27th of June with special guest Gabrielle. And you guys have been finishing the lyrics, but incorrectly, wrong answers only. And we've been getting some brilliant lyrics into 0874100102. Of course, singing them is what we want via WhatsApp voice note. And wrong answers only. How are you guys going to finish this?
1: Another aeroplane, another sunny place. I'm lucky, I know, but I want to go.
0: Where does he want to go? Coppers? He wants to go up to the top of Crowpatrick? He wants to go. Where does he want to go? Do you want to go to hell? 0874100102. Get your lungs expanded and singing beautifully. Singing like larks into 0874100102. And we'll pull a name out of the bag. Wrong answers only. Somebody's going to say home, aren't they? They are. I know they are. Beyonce, Break My Soul is up next.
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David Gray, Babylon on Today FM, and Taylor Swift, The Fate of Ophelia before that. Some of these are absolutely brilliant with regard to the Michael Bublé finish the lyrics, but incorrectly, and I'm going to get a winner in just a couple of minutes. But first, here's some Kneecap with Kay Tempest. It's new to our playlist. It's called Irish Goodbye on Today FM.

0: to Kay Tempest. It's called Irish Goodbye on Today FM, playing the music you love. Right, Michael Bublé tickets. This is a really, really popular competition. So we were looking for you to finish the end of this song, but incorrectly. Aww.
1: Another aeroplane.
0: It's nice, isn't it?
1: Another sunny place. I'm lucky, I know. But I wanna go.
0: Where do you wanna go? Where do you wanna go? James has gone wild. He's gone from the start.
2: Gone.
0: Go on.
2: In Paris and Rome.
0: Yeah.
2: But I wanna go to Tesco.
0: That made us giggle. Tesco. Quite mundane, but it works. So I tell you what, instead of just going to Tesco, James Doherty in Waterford, how about we send you to Malahide Castle on Saturday the 27th of June to see Michael Bublé with special guest Gabrielle. Is that a deal? That's a deal. Well done, you. Dermot Kennedy Turnstile is up next.
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Olivia Dean, So Easy to Fall in Love on Today FM from one of the biggest albums of the last year, which is called The Art of Loving. And Macklemore and Ryan Lewis, Thrift Shop before that. Right now, I'm just going to close this hour with Amble. They are on stage tomorrow at St. Anne's Park in Dublin. A really, really big gig and gorgeous weather forecast. Here's Moral Victory on Today FM.

0: on Today FM. Tomorrow night, St. Anne's Park, they're going to be there. And lots of you are too. Lizzo is up straight after the news at 8.
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0: Global superstars Maroon 5 are coming back to Dublin. 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

0: Good evening, I'm Fiona Ash. A man remains in Garda custody in connection with the discovery of a woman's body in County Galway. The body of a woman in her 30s was found near an emergency residential premises on the Galway Road in Clifton this morning. Gardaí say the results of a post-mortem exam will help determine the course of their investigation. A deal has been reached by US and Iranian negotiators to extend the ceasefire in the Middle East conflict by 60 days. The so-called Memorandum of Understanding will see the reopening of the vital shipping lane, the Strait of Hormuz. US media says the document is now on Donald Trump's desk, awaiting his approval. Sky's US correspondent Mark Stone says it buys some breathing space.
1: To be able to deal with the really thorny issue of the nuclear question. So in a sense, we're kind of back to square one, but it means the fighting is not going to restart, presumably, and there is space for President Trump to spin this as some sort of a victory.
0: Electric Ireland customers are facing price hikes from the 1st of July. Average electricity bills will go up 8% and gas bills will rise by 7.7%. That works out at an annual increase of €130 for electricity and €116 for gas. Dara Cassidy from bonkers.ie says these increases come after a recent survey showed Irish consumers pay the highest prices in Europe.
2: To be honest, they're actually probably the highest in the world. You know, they're higher than America, China, Australia, but obviously Eurostat only looks at EU prices.
0: Students are being advised to avoid relying on AI as a prediction tool for upcoming exams. Thousands of junior and leaving certificate students will be starting their exams next week. Aoife O'Driscoll, English teacher in Cork CBC, says predictions for such topics are never reliable.
3: The other thing to be aware of is the AI isn't doing anything that we're not doing. We've all read the exam papers and it's making the same slightly educated guesses that we would all be making. But the key thing there is they're just guesses.
0: And that's your news for now.
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6: A very good evening. I'm Will O'Callaghan. The Republic of Ireland are taking on Qatar in an international friendly where Hamer Hogginson's side lead 1-0 early on. Captain Nathan Collins heading Ireland in front at the Aviva against their World Cup bound opponents. Lily Ag has been appointed the new manager of the Athlone Town women's team. The Republic of Ireland midfielder has signed a 2.5-year contract with the reigning Women's National League champions. Ag says she's beyond excited to take over the Midlanders after being impressed by their plans for the future. Kevin Zeffy has joined Sligo Rovers until the end of the season. The former Inter and Roma midfielder had been training with the Bitter Red in recent weeks, while Anthony Gordon will complete his €80 million move to Barcelona tomorrow. The England forward has arrived in Spain for his medical after the Spanish champions agreed a fee with Newcastle last night. World tennis number one, Jannik Sinner, has been sensationally knocked out of the French Open. He suffered a shock defeat against Juan Manuel Cerundolo. Last year's runner-up struggled in the heat, losing in five sets to his Argentine opponent in Paris. While 23-time Grand Slam champion Serena Williams is considering a competitive return to tennis, she could play at Queen's next month. The 44-year-old walked away from the sport 4 years ago, but is now tempted to play doubles at the London tournament. Leinster rugby head coach Leo Cullen is remaining tight-lipped about James Lowe's future at the province. The 34-year-old Ireland winger is out of contract at the URC champions at the end of this season and is yet to agree a new deal. Kelly Harrington is set to make a return to international boxing next month. The two-time Olympic champion has been named on the Irish squad for a Four Nations tournament in Scotland. Harrington retired after securing gold at the Paris Games in 2024, but returned to the sport late last year. And Ireland's cricketers trailed by 246 runs with 8 wickets remaining after the second day of their test match in Belfast, which has been dominated by New Zealand. The hosts were bowled out for just 179 at Stormont after their opponents declared on 490 for 8. Ireland were made to bat again and were on 65 for 2 at the close of play. To hear live commentary of the League of Ireland every Friday,
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0: Patches of light rain and drizzle in the west and north tonight, drier elsewhere. Temperatures will not fall below 10 to 14 degrees.
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7: Welcome back to Hour 2 on this beautiful Thursday. I've got Casey Musgraves and that very cheeky song Dry Spell on the way in just a few minutes. But let's kick off this hour with a bit of Lizzo to be loved. Am I ready?

FM, playing the music you love. What else is real are the lyrics of this song, and they make me giggle, and I'm in a giddy mood on this Thursday of the bank holiday weekend. It's Kacey Musgraves and her song Dry Spell. This one is new to our playlist.

0: playing the music you love. It's Paula McSweeney here. Paula, any chance of some Teddy Swims? Every chance, actually. 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
17: 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This one comes from a local artist. His name is Femi, and this is his

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1: When I was 6 years old, I broke my leg.

Ed Sheeran, Castle on the Hill on Today FM, playing the music you love. And it's Paula McSweeney here with you on this Thursday evening. Time for some new music right now from Stella Lefty, an American singer-songwriter. She's quickly become one of pop country's fastest growing breakout stars. Obviously, she started on TikTok. That's where they're all doing it now. And she seamlessly blends heartfelt, conversationable pop country songwriting into storytelling. She kind of bounced around in between genres and she's kind of settled on country for now. This one is new to her playlist and it's called Boston on Today FM.

brand new from Stella Lefty. That is Boston on Today FM, playing the music you love. 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

0: Pride on Today FM, playing the music you love. That one is from his latest album, which was released this year, 2026, and it's called The Romantic, and it's a very good album. If you like a little bit of disco, funk, pop, that's where you should go. I've got more 90s music on the way, by the way. I wasn't satisfied with Fatboy Slim, so I'm going to play a little bit of pop from 5 before 9 p.m. and Olivia Rodrigo, Drop Dead, up next.
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0: 5 if you're getting down on Today FM, playing the music you love at almost 8:54 on this Thursday evening. It's Paula McSweeney with you here. That song was released in the summer of 1999. And the reason I remember this so vividly is because the following March, 5 played in the Point Theatre in Dublin. And I really thought, I was convinced Santa was going to bring me a ticket to that show. Surely. I'd never been to a concert before. Grew up in South Kilkenny. Surely I'd be going to Dublin to see 5 at the Point Theatre. All my school friends, they'd organised a bus. Mick Driscoll was going to take a load of second years up to the Point Theatre of a Tuesday evening in March. And I wasn't allowed to go and I was devastated. And to this day, every time I play 5, I think about that. It's a good album, mind you, as well. Love a bit of 90s. Anyway, right now, let's play something brand new from Alex Warren. This is called Fine Place to Die. And Today FM.
1: Turning on the TV, a man dressed in black says the tensions and waters are rising. Happiness is treason, fiction is fact, and the storm's always on the horizon.

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12: Good evening, I'm Fiona Ash. Gardaí are continuing to question a man after officers found a woman's body in Galway this morning. They attended the scene of an emergency residential premises in Clifton and found the body of a woman in her 30s nearby. A man in his 30s was arrested and Gardaí say they are not looking for anyone else in relation to the incident. The investigation is to be steered by the results of a post-mortem exam. The Green Party's called on the government to act to protect households from continuously rising energy bills. It wants to see new laws allowing the use of plug-in solar. Earlier, Electric Ireland announced its electricity bills would increase by 8% from July the 1st and gas bills by 7.7%. Dara Cassidy from bonkers.ie explains why the company has decided on increased prices.
13: Prices were high following the war in Ukraine. They never fell back close to what would have been considered normal levels. And then they shot up again by around another 40 to 50% following the conflict in Iran.
12: A deal has been reached by US and Iranian negotiators to extend the ceasefire in the Middle East conflict by 60 days. The so-called Memorandum of Understanding will see the reopening of the vital shipping lane, the Strait of Hormuz. US media says the document is now on Donald Trump's desk, awaiting his approval. Sky's US correspondent Mark Stone says it buys some breathing space.
14: To be able to deal with the really thorny issue of the nuclear question. So in a sense, we're kind of back to square one, but it means the fighting is not going to restart, presumably, and there is space for President Trump to spin this as some sort of a victory.
12: People who use drugs are being warned to be extra cautious ahead of the summer festival season. The HSE and Public Health Agency Northern Ireland are joining forces to highlight an increased risk due to new drugs that are in circulation, such as pink powders. And that's your news for now.
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3: A very good evening. I'm Will O'Callaghan. The Republic of Ireland lead 1-0 against Qatar in their international friendly at the Aviva. Nathan Collins headed Hamer Hargrimson's team in front in the fifth minute from a Jack Moylan cross. But Lincoln midfielder Moylan was shown a straight red card for a dangerous tackle just before half-time. The match was briefly halted due to tennis balls being thrown on the pitch in protest against Ireland's plans to fulfil their games against Israel later this year. Lily Agg has been appointed the new manager of the Athlone Town women's team. The Republic of Ireland midfielder has signed a 2.5-year contract with the reigning Women's National League champions. Ag says she's beyond excited to take over the Midlanders after being impressed by their plans for the future. Kevin Zeffi says he's already feeling at home at Sligo Rovers. The Republic of Ireland under 21 international has signed for John Russell's team until the end of the season. Zeffi previously had spells in Italy with Roma and Inter. Arsenal co-chairman Josh Kroenke says it's an utmost priority for them to now secure the long-term future of their manager Mikel Arteta. After leading the club to their first Premier League title in 22 years, the Spaniard is now preparing his side to take on PSG in Saturday's Champions League final. The world tennis number one, Jannik Sinner, has been knocked out of the French Open. He suffered a shock defeat against Juan Manuel Cerundolo. Last year's runner-up struggled in the heat at Roland Garros, losing in five sets to his Argentine opponent in Paris. While 23-time Grand Slam champion Serena Williams is considering a competitive return to tennis, she could play at Queen's next month. The 44-year-old walked away from the sport 4 years ago and has now been tempted to play in the doubles at the London tournament. Leinster head coach Leo Cullen is remaining tight-lipped about James Lowe's future at the province. The 34-year-old Ireland winger sat out the game in the Champions Cup final against Bordeaux at the weekend. He's out of contract at the URC Champions at the end of the season and he's yet to agree a new deal. And Kelly Harrington is set to make her return to international boxing next month. The two-time Olympic champion has been named on the Irish squad for a Four Nations tournament in Scotland. Harrington retired after securing gold at the Paris Games in 2024, but returned to the sport late last year. To hear live commentary of the League of Ireland every Friday, download the Go Loud app now.
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12: Patches of light rain and drizzle in the west and north tonight, drier elsewhere. Temperatures will not fall below 10 to 14 degrees.
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0: Welcome back to the final hour, and Claire Beck, oh, she's raring to go with her 90s show, which is just my favourite show of the week between 10 and midnight on Thursdays. But I've got a few bits to do first, kicking off with Miles Smith and Niall Horan. 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

Calvin Harris, Feel So Close on Today FM, playing the music you love. This hour, I have Bella Kay, I have Femi, his new song's in there, as well as Foo Fighters, a great little noughties number coming up before 10 p.m. And right now, let's get something new, actually, from Sombra. This is called Potential on Today FM.

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Right now I'm going to play, actually, yeah, let's play something. I'm feeling very Thursday night before a bank holiday-ish. So here's some Flo Rida and Sia. This is called Wild Ones on Today FM.

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0: It's been quite the week because Mayhem came back last week on Today FM. Today FM presenters crashed each other's shows live. The only mission was to make you laugh. There was no warning. There was no schedule. It could happen anytime to any show. And watching it all was Mario Rosenstock, who judged every moment. And tomorrow, he's going to reveal the winner during the Ray Foley show. So somebody will win Mayhem. Were you ready? Were you listening? And tune in tomorrow to the Ray Foley show to see who actually won this absolutely chaotic mayhem of 2026. Kingfisher, The Blade, up next.
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5: It's hard to picture the damage high blood pressure can do. So imagine a balloon, the pressure building, causing increased strain on your heart, damaging it and other major organs, and putting you at risk of a stroke. 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

Andrew Crowe. I'll be waiting on Today FM playing the music you love with me, Paula McSweeney. I've got some Foo Fighters on the way after Noah Cahan. His fourth album, The Great Divide, was released just last month. And this is from that album. It's called Doors. New to our playlist here on Today FM.

0: Outsiders, Best of You on Today FM, playing the music you love. And if you were wondering, that is from 2005. And I was just thinking there, because Claire Beck is going to come along in a few minutes and play all the best 90s music between 10 and midnight. I should pitch to them, we should do a noughties hour or two a week, because you kind of forget that they were a long time ago now, sadly. Like, that song is 21 years old, which is crazy to think about. Also, by the way, if you love rock music like that, between 10 p.m. and midnight on Sundays, I play nothing but rock music here on Today FM, and it's called, get this, Today FM Rocks. I know. Ingenious. Sienna Spyro, Die on This Hill is up next.
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Bella Kay, I love it, I love it, I love it. On Today FM, playing the music you love and Little Mix. Sweet Melody in there as well. I have time for one more song before I trot on into this lovely warm Thursday night, and I'm going to leave the last song to Femi. I love this. It's new to her system and it's called Noble on Today FM.

0: Emmy, it's called Noble on Today FM. And that is it from me, Paula McSweeney. Thank you so much for listening. I hope you have a brilliant bank holiday weekend. If you're around on Sunday night and you're looking to listen to some brilliant rock music, Today FM rocks between 10 p.m. and midnight. That's where I will be. And I shall talk to you very soon. Enjoy the bank holiday weekend. 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And don't forget your SPF. Claire Beck is on the way with all the best hits from the 90s.
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11: Good evening, I'm Fiona Ash. Gardaí are continuing to question a man after officers found a woman's body in Galway this morning. They attended the scene of an emergency residential premises in Clifton and found the body of a woman in her 30s nearby. A man in his 30s was arrested and Gardaí say they are not looking for anyone else in relation to the incident. The investigation is to be steered by the results of a post-mortem exam. The Green Party's called on the government to act to protect households from continuously rising energy bills. It wants to see new laws allowing the use of plug-in solar. Earlier, Electric Ireland announced its electricity bills would increase by 8% from July the 1st and gas bills by 7.7%. Dara Cassidy from bonkers.ie explains why the company has decided on increased prices.
12: Prices were high following the war in Ukraine. They never fell back close to what would have been considered normal levels. And then they shot up again by around another 40 to 50% following the conflict in Iran.
11: A deal has been reached by US and Iranian negotiators to extend the ceasefire in the Middle East conflict by 60 days. The so-called Memorandum of Understanding will see the reopening of the vital shipping lane, the Strait of Hormuz. US media says the document is now on Donald Trump's desk, awaiting his approval. Sky's US correspondent Mark Stone says it buys some breathing space.
13: to be able to deal with the really thorny issue of the nuclear question. So in a sense, we're kind of back to square one, but it means the fighting is not going to restart, presumably, and there is space for President Trump to spin this as some sort of a victory.
11: People who use drugs are being warned to be extra cautious ahead of the summer festival season. The HSE and Public Health Agency Northern Ireland are joining forces to highlight an increased risk due to new drugs that are in circulation, such as pink powders. And that's your news for now.
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14: A very good night. I'm Will O'Callaghan. The Republic of Ireland have beaten Qatar 1-0 in their international friendly at the Aviva Stadium. Nathan Collins headed Hamer Hogginson's team in front in the fifth minute from a Jack Moylan cross. But Lincoln midfielder Moylan was then shown a straight red card for a dangerous tackle just before half-time. Mason Melia, Corey Ndaba and Jaden Uma all came on in the second half to win their first caps for their country. The match was briefly halted twice due to tennis balls being thrown on the pitch. That was in protest against Ireland's plans to fulfil their games against Israel later this year. Lily Ag has been appointed the new manager of the Athlone Town women's team. The Republic of Ireland midfielder has signed a 2.5-year contract with the reigning Women's National League champions. Ag says she's beyond excited to take over the Midlanders after being impressed by their plans for the future. Kevin Zeffie says he's already feeling at home at Sligo Rovers. The Republic of Ireland under 21 international, who previously played for Inter and Roma, has signed for John Russell's team until the end of the season. The world tennis number one, Jannik Sinner, has been sensationally knocked out of the French Open. He had a shock defeat this afternoon against Juan Manuel Cerundolo. Last year's runner-up struggled in the heat, losing in five sets to his Argentine opponent at Roland Garros. But the women's top seed, Aryna Sabalenka, is safely into round three. In Gaelic games, Conor Callan has been named to start on the Dublin team to face Louth in the All-Ireland Football Championship on Sunday. The six-time All-Ireland winner has missed the beaten Leinster finalist's last two matches with a hamstring injury. With Pádraig Ócáfigh Byrne still carrying an injury from that loss to Westmeath, Greg McEnany also comes in to start. Kelly Harrington is set to make her return to international boxing next month. The two-time Olympic champion has been named on the Irish squad for the Four Nations tournament upcoming in Scotland. Harrington retired after securing gold at the Paris Games in 2024, but returned to the sport late last year. And Ireland's cricketers trailed by 246 runs with 8 wickets remaining after the second day of their test in Belfast, which has been dominated by New Zealand. The hosts were bowled out for 179 at Stormont after their opponents declared on 490 for 8. Ireland were made to bat again, and at the close of play today, we're on 65 for 2. To hear live commentary of the League of Ireland every Friday, download the Go Loud app now.
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11: There'll be patchy light rain and drizzle in the west and north overnight. Drier conditions elsewhere. Temperatures not falling below 10 to 14 degrees.
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20: Are you ready to take a trip down memory lane with me? It's Claire with you till midnight. We are going back to the 90s and we're kicking it off. The dance classic, MC Star and The Real McCoy.
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So they do have lots of music, but this was their big, big hit. So I'm conflicted as to whether to call them a one-hit wonder. One smash hit wonder, maybe. That was Chumbawamba with Tub Thumping right here on Today FM 90s. Before that, The Real McCoy and MC Star, Another Night. How are we doing? Are we looking forward to the long weekend? I am positively giddy. And I think that will be reflected in the music choices tonight, including this one from the brilliant Charles and Eddie. And this is the definitive one-hit wonder. Sorry, lads. This is Would I Lie to You on Today FM.

0: Tina Turner, I Don't Want to Fight on Today FM 90s. Fun fact, that was initially offered to Sade, and Sade said, no, this song, Tina Turner needs to sing this song, give it to her, and there you go. It all worked out. On the way for you, we are going to play some Scatman John. We are going to play Baz Luhrmann for you. A lot of one-hit wonders, actually, in this hour. That was unintentional, but I'm enjoying it. And the brilliant Jane's Addiction. Definitely not a one-hit wonder band. Been Caught Stealing is coming up next.
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on Today FM 90s, and before that, the brilliant Jane's Addiction, Been Caught Stealing. Do you remember the dog in the video? So cute. This is Claire Beck with you until midnight. This is Today FM 90s, and we're going to go now to a track from a wonderful man who was a prolific jazz musician from the 70s all the way up to the 90s, and he discovered the world of scat as a teenager through listening to records from the likes of Ella Fitzgerald and Louis Armstrong, and he realised, hey, this can actually make the absolute most of my stutter. So he became world famous with these following records, one of which I'm going to play for you, and then ended up setting up an organisation to research and educate the public on stuttering, and all round apparently was just an absolute gentleman. And this is one of the most iconic tunes of the 90s. It's Scatman John with Scatman on Today FM. Scat-ba-da-ba-do-be-do-do-do-do-do-do-do-do-do-do-do-do-do-do-do-do-do-do-do-do-do-do-do-do-do-do-do-do-do-do-do-do-do-do-do-do-do-do-do-do-do-do-do-do-do-do-do-do-do-do-do-do-do-do-do-do-do-do-do-do-do-do-do-do-do-do-do-do-do-do-do-do-do-do-do-do-do-do-do-do-do-do-do-do-do-do-do-do-do-do-do-do-do-do-do-do-do-do-do-do-do-do-do-do-do-do-do-do-do-do-do-do-do-do-do-do-do-do-do-do-do-do-do-do-do-do-do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
1: Ladies and gentlemen of the class of 99, wear sunscreen. If I could offer you only one tip for the future, sunscreen would be it. The long-term benefits of sunscreen have been proved by scientists, whereas the rest of my advice has no basis more reliable than my own meandering experience. I will dispense this advice now. Enjoy the power and beauty of your youth. Oh, never mind. You will not understand the power and beauty of your youth until they've faded. But trust me, in 20 years, you look back at photos of yourself and recall in a way you can't grasp now how much possibility lay before you and how fabulous you really looked. You are not as fat as you imagine. Don't worry about the future, or worry, but know that worrying is as effective as trying to solve an algebra equation by chewing bubblegum. The real troubles in your life are apt to be things that never crossed your worried mind, the kind that blindsides you at 4 p.m. on some idle Tuesday. Do one thing every day that scares you. Sing. Don't be reckless with other people's hearts. Don't put up with people who are reckless with yours.

22 what they wanted to do with their lives. Some of the most interesting 40-year-olds I know still don't. Get plenty of calcium. Be kind to your knees. You'll miss them when they're gone. Maybe you'll marry. Maybe you won't. Maybe you'll have children. Maybe you won't. 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Maybe you'll dance the funky chicken on your 75th wedding anniversary. Whatever you do, don't congratulate yourself too much, or berate yourself either. Your choices are half chance. So are everybody else's. Enjoy your body. 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Don't be afraid of it or what other people think of it. It's the greatest instrument you'll ever own. Dance. Even if you have nowhere to do it but in your own living room. Read the directions, even if you don't follow them. Do not read beauty magazines. They will only make you feel ugly. Get to know your parents. You never know when they'll be gone for good. Be nice to your siblings. They're your best link to your past and the people most likely to stick with you in the future. Understand that friends come and go, but with a precious few,

0: Live in New York City once, but leave before it makes you hard. Live in Northern California once, but leave before it makes you soft. Travel. Accept certain inalienable truths. Prices will rise. Politicians will philander. You too will get old. And when you do, you'll fantasize that when you were young, prices were reasonable, politicians were noble, and children respected their elders. Respect your elders. Don't expect anyone else to support you. Maybe you have a trust fund. Maybe you'll have a wealthy spouse. But you never know when either one might run out. Don't mess too much with your hair, or by the time you're 40, it will look 85. Be careful whose advice you buy, but be patient with those who supply it. Advice is a form of nostalgia. Dispensing it is a way of fishing the past from the disposal, wiping it off, painting over the ugly parts, and recycling it for more than it's worth. But trust me, I'm the sunscreen.
1: 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I love that he just decided to pause his hit-making movie career to just have a number one song. Why not? Coming up in the next little while, we are going to hear from Sheryl Crow. We have Lutricia McNeil on the way for you as well, and a brilliant track from Fatboy Slim is coming up after this.
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Sheryl Crow, All I Wanna Do on Today FM 90s. This song was originally a hit in Scandinavia by an artist called Barbie Benton. Ever heard of Barbie Benton? No, neither had I until recently, but the version that I'm going to play for you now, the 90s version, I think is the definitive one. It's Latricia McNeil, Ain't That Just the Way, on Today FM.

0: Today FM 90s. Coming up in the next few minutes, we are going to hear from Shanks and Bigfoot. We are going to hear from Bobby Brown. We're going to have a little bit of Spice Girls, because why not? It's a bank holiday weekend, and Anne Lee is coming up next.
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10: Good evening, I'm Fiona Ash. A post-mortem examination is due to take place tomorrow morning following the discovery of a woman's body in County Galway. Gardaí are continuing to investigate the circumstances surrounding her death near Clifton yesterday. The woman, aged in her 30s, was found following an incident at a residential property on the Galway Road. A man in his 30s remained in custody in connection with the investigation. The White House says a ceasefire extension with Iran has been agreed, but that President Trump still needs to sign off on it. It includes reopening the crucial Strait of Hormuz shipping lane. However, Iranian state TV says no such agreement has been made. US Treasury Secretary Scott Bessent says it's now all up to his boss.
11: Everything depends on what the president wants to do, and President Trump is not going to make a bad deal for the American people, for the U.S., and he was very clear at the cabinet meeting on the yesterday what he wants.
10: A man has been jailed for 15 years for plotting an attack on a Taylor Swift concert in Vienna during her Eras tour in 2024. The 21-year-old admitted planning to use knives and homemade explosives at one of the singer's shows in the Austrian capital. Authorities foiled the plot, but Swift's three concerts at the Ernst Happel Stadium were cancelled as a result. The FTD brothers have crossed the final finish line of their 32-day marathon challenge. Kian and Jordan Adams set out to raise money for frontotemporal dementia and have raised over €1.5 million. Over the past 32 days, the two brothers have run a marathon in every county. Andy Heffernan, CEO of the Alzheimer Society of Ireland, says the brothers have helped to destigmatise the disease.
12: You can live well with dementia, but it takes a community and it takes a bit of destigmatisation, because we can have that from time to time. So the more people who are talking about it, the more people who will understand it, the more people will contribute to people having a good life.
10: And that's your news for now.
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13: A very good night. I'm Will O'Callaghan. The Republic of Ireland have beaten Qatar 1-0 in their international friendly at the Aviva Stadium. Nathan Collins headed Hamer Hogginson's team in front in the 5th minute from a Jack Moylan cross. But Lincoln midfielder Moylan was then shown a straight red card for a dangerous tackle just before half-time. Mason Melia, Corey Ndaba and Jaden Uma all came on in the second half to win their first caps for their country. The match was briefly halted twice due to tennis balls being thrown on the pitch. That was in protest against Ireland's plans to fulfil their games against Israel later this year. Lily Ag has been a appointed the new manager of the Athlone Town women's team. The Republic of Ireland midfielder has signed a 2.5-year contract with the reigning Women's National League champions. Ag says she's beyond excited to take over the Midlanders after being impressed by their plans for the future. Kevin Zeffi says he's already feeling at home at Sligo Rovers. The Republic of Ireland under 21 international, who previously played for Inter and Roma, has signed for John Russell's team until the end of the season. The world tennis number one, Jannik Sinner, has been sensationally knocked out of the French Open. He had a shock defeat this afternoon against Juan Manuel Cerundolo. Last year's runner-up struggled in the heat, losing in 5 sets to his Argentine opponent at Roland Garros. But the women's top seed, Aryna Sabalenka, is safely into round 3. In Gaelic games, Conor Callan has been named to start on the Dublin team to face Louth in the All-Ireland Football Championship on Sunday. The 6-time All-Ireland winner has missed the beaten Leinster finalist last 2 matches with a hamstring injury. With Pádraig Ócáfigh Byrne still carrying an injury from that loss to Westmeath, Greg McEnany also comes in to start. Kelly Harrington is set to make her return to international boxing next month. The 2-time Olympic champion has been named on the Irish squad for the Four Nations tournament upcoming in Scotland. Harrington retired after securing gold at the Paris Games in 2024, but returned to the sport late last year. And Ireland's cricketers trailed by 246 runs with 8 wickets remaining after the second day of their test in Belfast, which has been dominated by New Zealand. The hosts were bowled out for 179 at Stormont after their opponents declared on 490 for 8. Ireland were made to bat again, and at the close of play today were on 65 for 2. To hear live commentary of the League of Ireland every Friday, download the Go Loud app now.
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10: There'll be patchy light rain and drizzle in the west and north overnight. Drier conditions elsewhere. Temperatures not falling below 10 to 14 degrees.
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0: Welcome back to Today FM 90s. We're kicking off this hour with a song from an artist who was one of the main writers on Corona's Rhythm of the Night. We know her best.

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Now, in the last hour, we played you Fatboy Slim track. Fatboy Slim, the moniker of Mr. Norman Cook, but he had lots and lots of different iterations, including this next one, Freak Power. Did you know that that was Norman Cook's acid jazz group? Well, you do now. 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

0: Shanks and Bigfoot, Sweet Like Chocolate on Today FM 90s. I remember recording that video off MTV and just watching it again and again, thinking it was just the cutest thing ever. Okay, lots more great music for you between now and midnight, so do stick around. One of my favourite one-hit wonders of the 90s, and I don't say that lightly, is coming up in a few minutes, and we're going to hear from Queen after this.
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I don't know what it is about that song. I just love it so much. She is perfect. The song is perfect. The video was dreamy. I used to be so happy. One of the highlights of my 1992 was when that video would come on Top of the Pops. And I think she performed it on Top of the Pops, actually, a couple of times. All right, this is Claire with you until midnight. Lots of great 90s music. Let's have some Bobby Brown. It's Two Can Play That Game. Drop it.

0: Spice Girls, their first ever single. And look, we were never the same again. Absolutely brilliant stuff from them. Okay, we are going to, as always, finish with a big, big tune. But instead of a sad or a slow epic ballad, we're going to go with something upbeat for the last track of the show. That is coming up soon. And Right Said Fred are on the way next.
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Now, don't forget, if you ever want to hear some 90s music outside of the hours of 10 p.m. to midnight on a Thursday here on Today FM, you can at any time go to the Go Loud app, click on the 90s channel, and lots of great music is there. But I've got one more for you tonight, and I told you I was going to make it a good one. A nice one for us to just dance around. If you're in your house, run into the toilet and start flashing the lights right now. 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

0: that is it for the show for this week. I will be back with you on Sunday morning from 8 for All Irish, and I will have Shobzy in studio for a live session as well. Have a fabulous bank holiday weekend, and I'll chat to you then.
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0: Good evening, I'm Fiona Ash. A post-mortem examination is due to take place tomorrow morning following the discovery of a woman's body in County Galway. Gardaí are continuing to investigate the circumstances surrounding her death near Clifton. The woman, aged in her 30s, was found following an incident at a residential property on the Galway Road. A man in his 30s remains in custody in connection with the investigation. The White House says a ceasefire extension with Iran has been agreed, but that President Trump still needs to sign off on it. It includes reopening the crucial Strait of Hormuz shipping lane. However, Iranian state TV says no such agreement has been made. US Treasury Secretary Scott Bessent says now it's all up to his boss.
1: Everything depends on what the president wants to do, and President Trump is not going to make a bad deal for the American people, for the U.S., and he was very clear at the cabinet meeting on the yesterday what he wants.
0: A man has been jailed for 15 years for plotting an attack on a Taylor Swift concert in Vienna during her Eras tour in 2024. The 21-year-old admitted planning to use knives and homemade explosives at one of the singer's shows in the Austrian capital. Authorities foiled the plot, but Swift's three concerts at the Ernst Happel Stadium were cancelled as a result. The FTD brothers have crossed the final finish line of their 32-day marathon challenge. Kian and Jordan Adams set out to raise money for frontotemporal dementia and have raised over 1.5 million euro. Over the last 32 days, the brothers have run a marathon in every county. Andy Heffernan, CEO of the Alzheimer's Society of Ireland, says the brothers have helped to destigmatise the disease.
2: You can live well with dementia, but it takes a community and it takes a bit of destigmatisation, because we can have that from time to time. So the more people who are talking about it, the more people who will understand it, the more people will contribute to people having a good life.
0: And that's your news for now.
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5: A very good night. I'm Will O'Callaghan. The Republic of Ireland have beaten Qatar 1-0 in their international friendly at the Aviva Stadium. Nathan Collins headed Hamer Hogginson's team in front in the fifth minute from a Jack Moylan cross. But Lincoln midfielder Moylan was then shown a straight red card for a dangerous tackle just before half-time. Mason Melia, Corey Ndaba and Jaden Uma all came on in the second half to win their first caps for their country. The match was briefly halted twice due to tennis balls being thrown on the pitch. That was in protest against Ireland's plans to fulfil their games against Israel later this year. Lily Ag has been appointed the new manager of the Athlone Town women's team. The Republic of Ireland midfielder has signed a 2.5-year contract with the reigning Women's National League champions. Ag says she's beyond excited to take over the Midlanders after being impressed by their plans for the future. Kevin Zeffie says he's already feeling at home at Sligo Rovers. The Republic of Ireland under 21 international, who previously played for Inter and Roma, has signed for John Russell's team until the end of the season. The world tennis number one, Jannik Sinner, has been sensationally knocked out of the French Open. He had a shock defeat this afternoon against Juan Manuel Cerundolo. Last year's runner-up struggled in the heat, losing in five sets to his Argentine opponent at Roland Garros, but the women's top seed, Aryna Sabalenka, is safely into round three. In Gaelic games, Conor Callan has been named to start on the Dublin team to face Louth in the All-Ireland Football Championship on Sunday. The six-time All-Ireland winner has missed the beaten Leinster finalist's last two matches with a hamstring injury. With Pádraig Ócáfigh Byrne still carrying an injury from that loss to Westmeath, Greg McEnany also comes in to start. Kelly Harrington is set to make her return to international boxing next month. The two-time Olympic champion has been named on the Irish squad for the Four Nations tournament upcoming in Scotland. Harrington retired after securing gold at the Paris Games in 2024, but returned to the sport late last year. And Ireland's cricketers trailed by 246 runs with 8 wickets remaining after the second day of their test in Belfast, which has been dominated by New Zealand. The hosts were bowled out for 179 at Stormont after their opponents declared on 490 for 8. Ireland were made to bat again, and at the close of play today were on 65 for 2. To hear live commentary of the League of Ireland every Friday, download the Go Loud app now.
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0: There'll be patchy light rain and drizzle in the west and north overnight, drier conditions elsewhere. Temperatures not falling below 10 to 14 degrees. 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